0: coming out to play. Houston's winning.
1: Okay. All right. By the way, Texans 2.5-point favorites on Sunday. One team in NFL history has made the playoffs after starting 0-4. The 1992 San Diego Chargers. They went 11-5, but then lost in the divisional round. So they went 11-1.
2: Nick Means.
1: Yeah. Again, I it's a must win. If they go 0-4, they're done. They're not pulling a 92 Chargers. I know they went 0-3 last year and then went 12-2 down the stretch. I just don't think that's happening this year. And I love the defense. I think the defense is 85 Bears. They haven't played like it for sure, although they've only given up 39 points in the last 2 weeks combined. So less than 20 points per game, which is pretty damn good. But again, they've got to beat Dallas. They've got, I'm saying, not only is Sunday must win, like you said, 3 out of the next 4 must win. They have to be 3-4 at worst going into their bye week in week 8 because it's the Cowboys.

0: because it's the Titans, who look like the worst team in football, and my Giants, even though modicum of hope, if Jameis Winston's playing quarterback, they're not beating them. God forbid it's J.J. McCarthy. They sure as hell ain't beating that Texans defense. So they must be 3-4 going into that bye week. And I'll hang, I guess, maybe just the smallest bit of patience, just like the Packers. But if they lose on Sunday, just like Green Bay, both the Texans and the Packers are done. All right, 310-840-4910. Really quickly, rapid fire, 5 seconds or less. Chargers 0-3. Panic or patience?
1: Panic. They're not going to be able to turn that ship around. It's sunk down to the bottom of the ocean floor. They're done.
0: I'm panicking on them, and I'm panicking on the Patriots at 1-2 because of how bad Drake May looks. You agree or you disagree?
1: I concur, Captain. I'm with you.
0: All right. We'll take a quick break. 310-840-4910. Get your Yankees Red Sox update when we come back. And we'll also let Brad do his thing. Fantasy finds on a Tuesday night. Get ready for the waiver wire. He will have you covered when we come back. He's Brad Evans. I'm Pat Boyle. This is BetMGM Tonight on Westwood One Sports.
2: No Caleb. No problem for the Bears as Chicago beat the Eagles on Monday Night Football. Can Ben Johnson's boys continue to win while they await the return of their franchise QB?
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12: Happy to chat with Courtney Cronin. Of course, Ben Johnson is a Chicago Cubs fan, right? I mean, of course the Bears were a sleeping giant. Of course he allegedly said, told you I'd see you sooner than later, and it was deleted. Is he trying too hard to win love?
13: Good question. He didn't mention deep dish pizza. That's when I was and would have like had to be like, this guy's a fraud. Like, don't believe anything he's saying, because everybody knows if you're a real Chicagoan, it's tavern style. But
14: yes.
13: I mean, look at the Matt LaFleur barb. I think he's got a scent, like a slight smugness to him, but he's won. So I think he's entitled to kind of carry himself that way. But you never, I don't believe in the whole you won the press conference or you didn't win it. It's, you know, barring something that's an absolute disaster, which the Bears have had up until

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Phone number to join the show, 310-840-4910. You can also hit me up on Twitter at PatBoyle44. Let's talk some more about that Soldier Field ass-kicking we saw last night in the Windy City. The Bears throttling the Eagles 27-7. And I got to say, right off the bat here, hand up, I was hesitant to be a believer in Ben Johnson. I thought maybe the Bears would regress this season. Not so much necessarily the offense, but the defense. I thought the defense would hold this team back. I had them missing the playoffs going into the season. I think I got to change course here. The way this team played last night, beating the Eagles thoroughly in all facets of the game, that's not a win from a non-playoff team. Like, teams that aren't good enough to make the postseason don't churn out the W's that the Bears churned out last night. They dominated with Case Keenum playing quarterback 27-7. Thoroughly beat the Philadelphia Eagles. So, we're 3 weeks in, but I'm not afraid to admit when I'm wrong. I'm changing course here. I think the Bears are going to be a playoff team, and it's because of Ben Johnson. I mean, that was a masterclass last night. The way he schemed that game up, I mean, it seemed like he didn't hesitate for a single second in wanting to roll with the 38-year-old Case Keenum. And we'll talk about him in just a bit, playing his first NFL game in 3 years. And what did Ben Johnson do? When the Eagles, and most of us with, you know, rational, sane brains that are football fans, we saw what happened last year at Lincoln Financial Field in Philadelphia on Black Friday. The Bears ran the ball for nearly 300 yards as a team, and that was with Caleb Williams playing quarterback. And that was in Philly, and they ran all over the Eagles. So you would think, all right, hey, it's Case Keenum. Just got to hope he doesn't turn the ball over. Hopefully he can execute all the handoffs, and they're going to ground and pound, try to make this a very short game with long possessions, and they're going to try to beat the Eagles the same way they did last year. And Ben Johnson, that SOB, man, he goes, yeah, actually, we're going to throw all over the Eagles from the get-go. And that's exactly what they did. And you say, yeah, Case Keenum, you think maybe I'm going to try to hide him playing in his first NFL game in 3 years? A guy that shouldn't be very mobile? A guy whose arm shouldn't really have the juice to drive the ball through a very good Eagles defense? Yeah, well, we're going to make sure that that is the focal point of this offense. And it was. And it looked so simple. And don't get me wrong, they ran the ball decently in the beginning of the game to keep the Eagles honest. And the way they ran the ball, you know, a couple of the fake tosses and then the end reverses and the misdirections that Ben Johnson and the Bears offense have now become famous for. Like, they showed those. But, like, whenever you needed a big play, the opening drive, the first drive or the second drive of that third quarter where he hits Khalif Raymond for the long touchdown pass, that was Case Keenum. With good protection, dropping back, finding the open guy, whether it was his first read or his second read or his third read, and slicing up the Eagles' defense. Ben Johnson trusted in Case Keenum, and that's maybe the most insane thing

0: of it all. To just like the biggest weakness in this Eagles defense so far through 3 weeks is their utter lack of a pass rush. And it would have been so easy for Ben Johnson to be like, all right, well, you know what? We've got to run. We've got to lean on the run game. We've got, I can't put Case Keenum in harm's way. And instead, Ben Johnson probably looked at the tape and probably said, hey, you know what, guys? I think we can throw on this team because I don't think they're going to get a lot of pressure. Like, if you're worried about your 38-year-old quarterback who's not very mobile being under pressure, then yeah, you would probably want to run the ball. But Ben Johnson, and maybe it's arrogance, maybe it's just confidence in what he can do as a play caller and what the weapons and the team that he has on the field can do. He said, no, I think we can protect our quarterback. And if we can protect him, we can throw on this team. So, like, I got to give it up to Ben Johnson, man. It was a Ben Johnson masterclass. And, you know, I know that the good, better, best is something that I find just a little bit cringy. And, you know, taking his shirt off in the locker room last year. And he's certainly not afraid to poke fun at other teams, at other coaches. He wears his emotions on his sleeve and on his face. But, man, the guy backs it up. Guy backs it up most Sundays. And so I think I got to change course on what I thought the Bears would be this year. And they still have a tough road ahead here without Caleb Williams for the next couple of weeks. But that game plan, the way Case Keenum delivered and Ben Johnson trusting Case Keenum, that was stunning to me. It wouldn't have stunned me if they had just won the game by close margin. The fact they won the game by 20 and the game was essentially over in the third quarter was quite shocking to me. 310-840-4910. Then we get to Case Keenum. It's one thing to trust the guy. It's another thing for that guy to go out there and deliver. And I think Case Keenum, that's a hell of a story. The guy was essentially retired. Ben Johnson asked him to come back last year and be the third string emergency quarterback. He could have easily said no, no shot, because barring injuries to multiple quarterbacks, I'm not playing. I'm not seeing the field. So, hey, thanks, but no thanks, man. I got two little kids who, by the way, you saw them after the game. The interview with SVP, the social media stuff, they're adorable. Tremendous family. And that makes rooting for guys so much easier, right, when we see the human element of these players. And a guy like Case Keenum that was such a stud in college and broke records at Houston and then had a kind of long traversing NFL career where it felt like his peak was getting to that NFC title game with the Vikings back in 2017. And it thought after that, it was like, all right, hey, you know, this guy's going to now just wither away into being a backup, and then sooner or later, maybe he's a coach or whatever, but like, I thought I'd heard that last of Case Keenum. And he played with guts. He played with stones. He played with conviction. And the like two or three times where the Eagles actually were able to get pressure, it wasn't the escapability that you'll see from a Lamar Jackson, that you'll see from even guys that aren't that fast, like Baker Mayfield. It was the old school pocket presence, knowing when to step up in the pocket and saying, like, I'm not getting out of this pocket. I'm not stepping up and running. And he did run like once or twice. But it was, hey, I got to step up here because I got to buy myself an extra half a second for this route to develop. And I know I'm probably going to get hit, but I got to get rid of it. And that play where I think it was Zach Bond comes untouched, a blitz off the edge, and Keenum had to step up and just float the ball all the way to the other side of the field, knowing he was going to take a hit, and he does it, and it ends up being a big gain. That was the best play of the night for me. Like, it just didn't look like a guy playing in his first NFL game in 3 years. And to do it at 38 years old, where, yes, he knows the system, he knows the scheme, but to be able to process all of that in just a couple of days and get ready for the emotional toll of playing at home in prime time against a team that's been in the playoffs basically every year for the last 5 years with a great defense and a good defensive play caller in Vic Fangio. That was just an incredible performance from Case Keenum. And you could see that's why he's not going to forget for the rest of his life. And I want to let you hear how he addressed the team in the locker room afterwards. It's one thing for me to talk about it, but get a listen to Case Keenum himself talking to the Bears teammates after the game last night in the locker room.
1: I love you guys, man. This is a special night. This means a bunch to me, man. This was taken from me a lot of times. And to have him call me and bring me back to the love of the game again, man. To have my family, my kids get to watch it. but this family right here, I'm telling you, we got something special here, man.
2: Talk about it.
1: Hey, next man up mentality. I'm telling you guys, this is a special group led by a special man. Hey, with a special group of men over there. And I told this to the guys beforehand, man. I may not be a cowboy, but this ain't hey, say my mother, say my mother.
0: In case you missed that, he goes, I might not be a cowboy, but this ain't my first bleeping rodeo. And it shouldn't be his last rodeo coming up later this week, because I know there's maybe some debates amongst Bears fans and football fans. All right, well, what do the Bears do now? Well, Caleb Williams is probably going to be out for at least another week, maybe two, potentially three, right, with that grade two hamstring strain. The diagnosis was 3 to 4 weeks, and it's only been just over a week from now. But is it Case Keenum on Sunday against the Jets? Or do you go with the guy that was going to start had he not entered concussion protocol, your backup quarterback, Tyson Bagent, who the Bears just gave out a contract to before this season? 2 years, $10 million. Like $5 million a year, that's not nothing. Like, that's saying, hey, we're paying this guy because if something bad happens to our starter, we believe in this guy enough to where we don't think the season's going to go off the rails. And he cleared concussion protocol on Saturday, and Ben Johnson still decided to roll with the 38-year-old Case Keenum, who hadn't played an NFL game in 3 years. I think you got to keep rolling with Case Keenum here. You know, it's one thing if the Bears did win this game by running 50 times and kind of hiding Case Keenum, just asking him to be the definition of a game manager. But the fact that they asked him to take this game on his shoulders and go out there and win it against an Eagles defense that, yes, I thought was that has been poor and they don't have a pass rush. They're still got a lot of talent. Why would you go to Tyson Bagent? Why would you risk ruining this mojo that you got right now? Now, Case Keenum might not look nearly as good Sunday afternoon against the Jets defense. For a myriad of reasons. He just might not look as good. He might not be able to repeat that performance. That might be the best we see of Case Keenum. But I think it's going to be better than what you get with Tyson Bagent. And I think the fact that Ben Johnson clearly believes in him, that he devised a whole game plan around him, and you got some really good receivers. I mean, think about this. Colston Loveland finally had a couple of catches, but still, 4 catches, 31 yards after the games he was putting up at the end of the year last season. Roma Dunze, who's supposed to be your number one receiver, only had 3 catches for 44 yards. It's Khalif Raymond and Luther Burden that are the most dangerous weapons you got right now on offense. And the Bears, the box score will tell you or will make you think that the Bears actually ran the ball well. That's because in the fourth quarter, it was DeAndre Swift icing the game away. Manungai in the third quarter starting to ice the game away. But there was at one point the Bears were getting less than 3 yards a carry to start the second half. They did not run the ball well until the game was out of reach. You have to keep rolling with Case Keenum. He must start on Sunday against the Jets. You can make the argument Tyson Bagent's got the higher ceiling. At this point, he's young. He's the backup. You paid him to be the backup. He's got the better arm. I don't care. Like, I know the NFL is a week-to-week league, and we can overreact very easily, but Case Keenum has to start on Sunday. And if he plays well again and you beat the Jets, maybe in a week from now, we're hearing reports that Caleb Williams, just like Aaron Judge was doing to the Yankees, is posturing to play, that he wants to get back on the field. He wants to play week 5. He wants to crush the Packers. I think we should be having a conversation next week if Case Keenum plays well enough against the Jets, that you roll with him again in week 5 against the Packers and you tell Caleb Williams, hey, man, we need you at 100%, not 80%, not 75%. We don't need you re-risking injury. So assuming he plays Sunday and plays well, I would start Case Keenum against Green Bay in week 5 as well. You have to keep rolling with him until Caleb Williams is 100% cleared and injury-free. 310-840-4910. So we started with the winners, as I normally like to do. We've got to get to the flip side of this game last night, because as much kudos and respect and credit as Ben Johnson and Case Keenum and the Chicago Bears deserve, and they do deserve it, two things can be true. And that can also be a pathetic loss by the reigning NFC East champions a pathetic performance by Nick Sirianni and defense coordinator Vic Fangio, a pathetic performance from Jalen Hurts, and really a mediocre start to this season for the Philadelphia Eagles. I think their problems are not fixable. Now, can they live with their problems? Can they live with their flaws, which is basically a complete void of a pass rush, lack of explosivity in the passing game, and an offensive line that it's still most of the same names on the back of those jerseys. Jordan Mulata, Lane Johnson, Cam Jurgens. And Lane Johnson's a future Hall of Famer. Jordan Mulata, right? Probably borderline future Hall of Famer as well. But they're shells of themselves right now. Despite those issues, I still think the Eagles can win the NFC East. But in terms of being in a Super Bowl contender conversation, or when you group teams together after 3 weeks of the football season right now, and you probably got 10 or so teams that you think can legitimately win a Super Bowl, the Eagles are not in that conversation. And I don't know if they can get into that conversation. So their problems, they can live with them and probably still make the playoffs. But I don't think these problems are fixable in terms of them having a chance to get to a Super Bowl or even an NFC title game. 310-840-4910. Unless something drastically changes throughout this season. And with the talent on defense, I think it could. There's a potential for their defense to really step up and become a top five unit, much like they've been the last 2 years with Vic Fangio. But I understand if you got caught by surprise for the first half where you thought the Bears were going to run the game and you kind of game planned around that. And then Case Keenum's coming out here and he's slinging it. And you're like, whoa, okay, we need to adjust. Like I get, maybe you get caught by surprise by a half. It was 10-7 at halftime. Third quarter starts and Case Keenum's still throwing the football. And he's throwing it well. How have you not adjusted? How have you not come up with some different blitz packages? How have you not thought, like, I think the Eagles maybe rushed four or five guys on almost every single play. At what point, I don't think I saw Vic Fangio bring a house blitz or bring all-out pressure at any point throughout this game. So the lack of adjustments from him, the lack of adjustments that I feel like I see from this team now for the last year and a half is staggering. And I was the first one that was blaming most of their problems last year on Kevin Petullo, the offense coordinator who they fired after last season. Because I say it often, my 9-year-old nephew with a box of crayons could have drawn up better plays last year than Kevin Petullo. Sean Mannion's now the offense coordinator. It's another first-time OC. They've run more motion, pre-snap motion. They've run Jalen Hurts under center more. They've thrown the ball over the middle more. I can see them trying to evolve this offense. But overall, the lack of adjustments from a head coaching standpoint, I'm not seeing them. And I think probably the biggest issue on this team is the head coach, Nick Sirianni. I think he's useless. And I know he's a Super Bowl champion. I know he's a Super Bowl champion. I think he's the ultimate example of a front-running head coach. When things are going well, Sirianni's the front man. Right? He's that culture-setting head coach. He's that foundational head coach. He doesn't call the plays on offense. He don't call the plays on defense. But when things are going well, Sirianni, you know, he's happy to stand on the sideline. He had some choice words for a player on the Bears yesterday after that late hit on Jalen Hurts. He's got no problem looking like an arrogant you-know-what when the Eagles are playing well. He's got that smug face on his look. But when things aren't going well, he don't elevate them. He didn't elevate them one bit. And last night, what was it, 10 penalties? A couple of them back-breaking penalties? I just don't know what Nick Sirianni provides for this team anymore. And in the year they won the Super Bowl, he kept that locker room tight and together. Last year, there was tension all year long with A.J. Brown, Jalen Hurts, a little bit of Saquon. 2 years ago or 3 years ago when they started out 10-1, the year after they went to the Super Bowl and they completely collapsed and lost basically every game the rest of the year and things fell out from underneath them and they're making coordinator changes in the middle of the season. He doesn't keep a locker room together. When things get rocky, no pun intended, he's not a fortifier. He doesn't stabilize. So again, in terms of the intangibles of a football team that a head coach can elevate, Nick Sirianni doesn't do it for me. And that's why I think a lot of the problems that the Eagles may have are not fixable. Now, Jalen Hurts deserves a lot of blame last night for the loss as well, but that's a guy that I've seen ball the heck out in two Super Bowls, both Super Bowls he's been in. He gets a lot of hate week in and week out. Jalen Hurts, I think he has silenced a lot of doubters, but I know that those Jalen Hurts haters last night are chirping loud. And they got reason to. He didn't play well. He was terrible. He's terrible. I mean, sometimes I wonder what he's looking at. When you see TJ Edwards fake blitz and drop back into coverage and he nearly throws him a pick and then actually throws him a pick on the same exact fake blitz drop back into the flat in the second half, I don't know what he's looking at. But Hurts has earned the patience. Hurts has earned the trust that he'll figure it out, that he'll have those games where he wins you games like he did last week against Tennessee. And yes, without it, if an offensive line is mediocre and he doesn't have excellent pass-catching receivers to throw the football to, yeah, he's probably not going to look like a top-10 quarterback. But you tell me which quarterback would. If their offensive line is below average and the receivers are below average, outside of Devontae Smith. Jalen Hurts, to me, not the problem. If the Eagles don't make the playoffs this year, it won't be because of Jalen Hurts. It'll be because of Nick Sirianni, and it'll be because of this toothless pass rush that they have. And with the names on their roster and the talent and the money they've dished out to Jalen Carter, Jordan Davis, those guys need to step the hell up. They need to step the hell up. So again, kudos to Ben Johnson, Case Keenum, and the Bears. But at the same time, that could also be a pathetic loss by the Eagles, and that's exactly what it was. And I don't know if their problems are fixable in terms of getting them into the Super Bowl conversation. 310-840-4910, the number to call, the number to text. You can hit me up on Twitter as well at PatBoyle44. Take your phone calls on both the Bears and the Eagles performances last night. When we come back, we'll get you an update on Yankees-Red Sox. Cam Schlittler is dealing, baby. And we'll also flip the clock back to Saturday because I got plenty of college football takeaways to get to that we didn't have time to get in yesterday. So stay tuned. A lot more sports, a lot more football coming your way when we come back. I'm Pat Boyle. 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

0: a.m. tonight, After Dark, with Pat Boyle, is back.
1: All right, welcome on back. BetMGM tonight, Westwood One Sports. I'm Pat Boyle. Phone number to join the show, 310-840-4910. We got a couple of text messages to get to here in just a bit. Get you an update on Yankees Sox in a couple of minutes as well. But that's something I was dying to get off my chest yesterday, and I got to talk about it right now really quickly. Actually, we'll get you an update on Yankees Sox right now because Ben Rice just went to dead center, 425 feet. Gone on one of the first pitches he sees after the Red Sox go to the bullpen, and it's 2-0 Yankees in the bottom of the fifth. All right. LeBron James spoke at Media Day for the Philadelphia 76ers yesterday, and he's fully committed to the bald head now, which floored me. Felt like we probably should have seen this 3-4 years ago from LeBron, but I like it. Finally embracing it. And as a diehard Knicks fan, I'm still soaking in the NBA championship, the title that they won back in June. I feel very, very confident about the Knicks' ability to repeat this year. And, you know, LeBron had the audacity to confirm what we had heard from his agent Rich Paul a few months ago, where he had the whiteboard and all the teams that LeBron was considering playing for. And he said, well, if the Knicks didn't win a title, there would be no whiteboard. He'd be playing in the Garden. I thought, well, that's one thing coming from Rich Paul. I want to hear it from LeBron. And, well, LeBron said it. First day as a Sixer on the media days. He talking about the Knicks. Couldn't stop talking about the Knicks. LeBron said, quote, I had visions of playing in the Garden and finishing my career in the Garden. One of the best places I've ever played. I think it's the number one arena in the world as far as for a basketball player. But after they beat San Antonio, I was like, hey, I can't. I couldn't do it. And he said the potential backlash from joining the Knicks after they had won the title rendered the idea a non-starter. He said, quote, y'all wouldn't have let me lay that down at all. But much respect to the Knicks, obviously. An unbelievable team, unbelievable player. Shout out Jalen Brunson. I love that guy. He's unbelievable. But yeah, I'm happy where I'm at, and I'm looking forward to it. Yeah, his comments are lip service. You know, here's the thing. LeBron, as a Knicks fan, we needed you back in 2010 when you made your decision and you decided to go to Miami. When you could have went to the New York Knicks and you teased the Knicks. Your comments are lip service, and I can't wait for the Knicks to smash his last dream of winning an NBA title into smithereens this year and next year if he comes back with the Sixers. All right, Hot or Cold's up next. I'm Pat Boyle.
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21: No game today. The Twins are taking Wednesday off because of the World Cup happening here in Arlington. With that, the series with the Rangers concludes on Thursday. Hi, this is Corey Provis. Twins and the Rangers one more time here in Texas. A Joe Ryan start on Thursday. 1 o'clock pregame, 1:35 first pitch on your home for Twins baseball. Here's the 1-0 pitch. Larnach is swinging a drive into right field and deep. Back it goes and way out of here.
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Fifth and final hour of this Tuesday night shindig kicks off right now as Cam Schliller strikes out another Red Sox hitter. Don't forget, you can watch our show live on YouTube. 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You can listen to the show on the Westwood One Sports app or the Odyssey app or Sirius XM Channel 260 or any of the hundreds of local affiliates that we are currently on right now throughout North America. Final hour of the show, we normally go open phone lines. Anything you want to discuss? We've talked heavily so far tonight about the Bears and that ass kicking they delivered against the Eagles last night on Monday Night Football. 310-840-4910. Case Keenum must start again on Sunday. Ben Johnson, masterclass. I got to give him his kudos. Got to give him his credit. That's not a game that a non-playoff team wins. So I guess I have to admit I was wrong about the Bears. Barring another Caleb Williams injury later this year, they're going to the playoffs. Their defense, they're still getting turnovers, and their defense has improved even when they're not getting turnovers. I think what they've put on tape the last 2 weeks is more indicative of the defense they'll be than what happened in the first week when only scoring 59 points is the reason why they beat the Carolina Panthers. Meanwhile, the Eagles, they got a lot of problems that I don't think are fixable. I don't believe in Nick Sirianni at all, and their defense has absolutely zero pass rush. You want to talk about any of the MLB postseason games? We've broken down the first two. We've been keeping you updated minute by minute on the Yankees and the Red Sox, and we'll get you set for Cubs-Padres, which is about to start in about 10 minutes from now. So 310-840-4910 is the number to call. It's the number to text. You can hit me up on Twitter as well, at PapBoyle44. Let's get a text message in here before we do some hot or cold with Brandon Combs. Neil from Vancouver weighs in and says, "What's good, guys? Astros, 81-81 record, and they're on their last life tomorrow. Let's put them to bed and call it a day. The AL West and the AL teams are in tough against the NL teams. Great time of year, boys." Yeah, you're damn right, Neil. And nothing would give me more joy as a Yankee fan than to see the Astros get knocked out by the White Sox tomorrow, go 2-0, and eliminate them from the postseason. Cam Schliller, another strikeout. 10 strikeouts through 6 shutout innings. If there was a way to one-up the performance that he put forth last year against the Red Sox, he might do it. Last year, though, tough to ever beat that. That was an iconic, legendary performance. Game 3 of the wild card last year, and Cam Schliller pitched 8 shutout innings with 12 strikeouts in a winner-take-all game in his first postseason appearance. It was 8 shutout innings with 12 strikeouts. He's not too far off tonight. 6 innings of 1-hit ball with 10 strikeouts. The only problem is he's at 107 pitches. So that might be the end for him. I wish managers would still be a little bit old school at times. I would love to put Cam Schliller back out there, but I'm just looking at his game log this season. I mean, he's right up on the most pitches he's thrown all year long. He threw 106 pitches twice. So if I had to guess, he's probably out of the game. And what is another 15 pitches going to end up making him injured, you know, causing an injury down the road? Who the hell knows, right? I mean, the baseball analytics, the baseball nerds will probably tell you that they have an answer, but Yankees do have a 2-0 lead going to the bottom of the 6th. RBI single from Austin Wells, solo shot to dead center field for Rice baby, Ben Rice, who had 41 in the regular season, adds 1 in the postseason. They've already knocked Peyton Tolley out of the game. Yankees lead it 2-0. We'll see if it's going to be Cam Schliller in the 7th or if the final 9 outs will have to be gotten by the bullpen. 310-840-4910. All righty. Monty is saying he did his job, Pat. Let the pen take it. Yeah, well, here's the thing. I don't trust most bullpens. Unless I had the Padres bullpen as my bullpen, I don't trust any bullpen. I'd like to see Cam Schliller out there for another inning. At least let him

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1: All righty, final couple of minutes here on BetMGM Tonight, Westwood One Sports. I'm Pat Boyle. 310-840-4910. You can hit me up on Twitter at PatBoyle44. Last update here before we turn it over to Linnell Willingham for Westwood One Sports Night. Been a great first day of the playoffs, baby. The postseason is here. Braves big win over the Phillies, 5-3. That Austin Riley three-run bomb saved what could have been a nightmare scenario for them. You would think, hey, this is the got-to-have-it game. Chris Sale on the mound versus Jesus Luzardo making his first start in 3 weeks. I think the Phillies win tomorrow. Christopher Sanchez on the mound. I know he had a rocky September, but again, Braves' starting rotation has been littered with injuries. And outside of Chris Sale, there's not really anybody to confidently hang your hat on. So Tyler Molly is going to get the ball tomorrow for the Braves. Had an ERA of 4 on the season. Came over with the Giants right before the deadline. Had a 2.63 ERA in September, so pitched well. Pitched against the Phillies twice. 6 innings, 2 runs, no earned. And then on September 12th, 7 innings, 6 hits, 1 earned. So pitched really damn good both times. But I think Christopher Sanchez delivers a gem tomorrow. I think that series is going the distance. Meanwhile, as much as I would love to see the White Sox sweep the Astros, I can't see Houston going down 2 games, 2-0 and out. I can't see Houston going 2 and out. I think we're bound for a game 3 in that series as well. I think Hunter Brown pitches well, and I would expect Altuve and Yordan Alvarez to have a big game tomorrow. And then right now, the 2 games going on, the 2 best series, in my opinion, of this first of this wild card round, Yankees and the Red Sox, Cam Schwitler. It has been another masterpiece of a night for the guy that's going to win the AL Cy Young Award. 6 1/3, 2 hits, no runs, 10 strikeouts across 117 pitches. Yankees lead the Red Sox 4-0 in the bottom of the 8th. They got some insurance runs last inning, a Ben Rice RBI single, and then a Luis Garcia double play got another run home. Ben Rice, 3-for-4 with a bomb and 2 ribbies. And George Lombard Jr., the 21-year-old rookie shortstop, he's got 3 hits, and he has scored a run tonight. So the Yankees will send Max Fried to the mound tomorrow to face Sonny Gray. This game not done yet, but we're about to sign off. So hopefully Yanks are going for the mini sweep tomorrow. And then it's very early in San Diego, but the Padres still lead the Cubbies 2-0. Cubs don't have a hit yet off of Michael King and Fernando Tatis and Manny Machado. Both left the yard in the first inning for the Padres. If that does go the way of San Diego, game 2 for the Cubbies tomorrow. They have not announced a starter yet. Nick Pivetta is going to go for San Diego. So, again, very early, but cannot wait to talk about all 4 of these postseason series with you guys tomorrow. It's a Wednesday, so we'll be getting ready for week 4 in the National Football League. We've got our guy Joe DeLeon joining us next week. We got a jam-packed show tomorrow. Hope to see you then. Thanks to everybody that called in and texted in and tweeted in. Shout out to producer Brandon Combs. Shout out VP Monty. Shout out my co-host Brad Evans. Shout out Lee DeLapp in our Westwood One studios and everybody else. I'm Pat Boyle. We'll see you tomorrow at 6 p.m.
0: Eastern. This is Westwood One Sports.
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0: couches with a mattress. It was the coolest thing ever. Did I participate in that? No. But I did participate in the longest keg stand of my life. Ended up yakking off of it. It was great. But in terms of just ruining something good and making a just bonehead decision that you normally wouldn't make and that you know better than to make, I can relate to Brian Schottenheimer, man. At this party, mind you, this is like, we've been there since 10:30 in the morning. It's now creeping up on noon. People are getting hungry. But the vibes are really just starting to pick up at this party, man. And I was young and dumb. Being a young, stupid 20-year-old, I used to have this affinity for breaking glass, dog. You give me a liquor bottle, damn it, I was finding some concrete to break it over. And at this party, we finish, you know, a bottle off. I'm the last shot on a bottle. And knowing how my dumb ass was, I wanted to break it. I was in the lawn, and I didn't want to walk all the way to the sidewalk because it's like, it's too far away. So the way that the house was that we were at, there were four windows and then this massive brick piece in the middle. And I was like, okay, I'm going to break it on the house. I let this bottle go. It flies through the window. And the next thing you know, I just ruined maybe the best day party in the history of IUP. So my dumbass, I don't know what to do in this situation. So I just walk in the house like never happened. Mind you, I am obliterated at this point. Hammered. Right? Feeling good. I ain't going to act like I was belligerent, couldn't walk, or nothing like that. I'm a big boy. It's hard for me to get that way. But, man, I was definitely not in my right state of mind. So I walk in like nothing happened. And then, man, it almost was like out of a scene of a movie. People just start approaching me in this kitchen. And the next thing you know, it's 15, 16 dudes and girls surrounding me, and it's me up against this dishwasher. How do I know that I was up against the dishwasher? Because the dishwasher was open and there's dishes falling out of it. It was nasty as hell. And people are like, it was him. It was him. Because obviously people notice that the damn, there's a bottle that just flew through the damn window. People are pointing at me saying it's him. It's him. I don't know what I'm going to do at this point. I'm a guest on this campus. My boy, shout out my dog Scrap. Like this was awful, right? And this random drunk lady comes out and says, it wasn't him. It wasn't him. And boy, did I haul ass out that damn house. This was probably, I felt so bad because I ruined the party. The party was lit as hell. Lit as hell. Ruined the party. And it felt like, dog, you know better than this. Why did I bring that up? Because we've all done stupid things that we're ashamed of. Brian Schottenheimer should feel how the youngest in charge felt circa 2017. 310-840-4910. Is the number here on Westwood One Sports Night. A lot more to get to. We'll get back into the National Football League, and we'll continue to keep you up to speed on the National League wild card, Padres and Cubs. We'll check in on that. Plus, I'll tell you, a team in the AFC that has Super Bowl aspirations, but a major problem at one of the most important positions in the NFL. That's next here on Westwood One Sports Night.
1: No Caleb. No problem for the Bears as Chicago beat the Eagles on Monday Night Football. Can Ben Johnson's boys continue to win while they await the return of their franchise QB?
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0: As I get you up to 3 a.m. Eastern time, talking all things National Football League, we'll once again check in on the Major League Baseball postseason as well before we get into the 1 a.m. hour on the East Coast. Super, super excited to be here with you. 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Just search Westwood One Sports Night. It is a Tell the Truth Tuesday edition of the program. So we do the same thing each and every Tuesday. I bring you a fresh installment of Nell's Super Six Pack, my top six teams in the NFL. I want your calls on your top team in the NFL. 310-840-4910. If you're just tapping into us here tonight, number six, I got the Jaguars. Number five, I got the Vikings. Number four, I got the Niners. Number three, I got the Ravens. Number two, I got the Bills. Number one, I got the Chiefs. The Steelers and the Raiders were the two teams closest to making the knocking on the door list. The three teams that were knocking on the door and closest to making the Super Six Pack: Rams, Broncos, Bears. Enough of me, more of you. 310-840-4910. Let's go to Chris in Maryland wanting to tap in. Chris, what's going on, man?
1: Hey, thank you for taking my call. I just want to say, you know, my Raiders finally getting 3-0 and no respect.
2: I say,
1: you know, they're knocking on the door and stuff, but I mean, they got a, you know, they're finally coming around, got the good defense, got the offense rolling. Sure. I mean, got to get a little more level. Like, I saw the ranks they're ranked number 20. I mean, come on. I mean, they're 3-0. I know coming up with the Chiefs this weekend, I guess that's going to be their test. So,
0: yeah, that is.
1: It's
0: definitely tough that they're not getting more love. I understand it, though.
1: I know. Well, I mean,
0: this past weekend. I'll give that.
1: It's been a long time being a Raider fan and finally getting some 3-0. You know, I thought we might get a little more love. You know.
0: Yeah. No, for
1: My NFC team, like you, I'm pulling for my Redskins too as well. being in the DMV area,
0: I dig it.
1: You know,
0: I dig it, baby. Appreciate the call as always, man. 310-840-4910 is the number here on Westwood One Sports Night. Give me your top team in the National Football League as we get geared up for week number four. This should be good, and I'm sure I'm about to get a earful. Tom is in Pittsburgh wanting to chime in. Tom, what you got for me, man?
3: You know, I appreciate the love you're showing the Steelers. You know, they didn't quite make the cut.
0: They're almost there, though, man. I think that could have been a season-defining win when you think about how they won. The O-line played well. A-Rod finally pushing the ball vertically. The run game got going. A lot to take away, man.
3: And the thing with that is I'm still not sold. I wasn't sold on the Bengals' new-look defense that had supposedly improved. They brought in Dexter Lawrence. You know, that guy's a hell of a player, but I just wasn't sold on the rest of it. But, you know, they've got two wins. You know, they, you know, beat Cooper Rush. You know, they held Drake maybe to one touchdown, plus, you know, they scored some field goals, and I think they had a pick six, if I recall correctly. Mm-hmm. And, you know, yeah, if they beat on the Bengals are going to get their points no matter what you do. No matter what defense you got, they're going to put up 20 points a game at minimum. You know, they got two of the top 10 receivers in the league, in my opinion. I think Ja'Marr Chase is currently number one. You know, some people might say Justin Jefferson, but for me, it's Ja'Marr Chase. The guy's a hell of a player. Burrow's up there.
0: JSN, brother? I can't lie, man, and I appreciate the call. This is fascinating. Man, the best receiver in football right now, Jackson Smith-Njigba, baby. Like, I don't know if I could go anywhere else. I mean, the numbers that he has put up to this point. And think about it. He's got the worst – well, Justin Jefferson's got the worst quarterback. But he's got Sam Darnold throwing it to him, baby. Drew Locke was throwing it to him. It didn't matter. Didn't matter. JSN going to get off no matter what. 310-840-4910 is the number. We're going to continue to take your calls on your top team in the NFL as we get geared up for week number four. I teased it going into the break. There's a 0-3 team that I'm all in on still, despite them being 0-3. And it's none other than the Houston Texans, man. I believe at some point they're going to figure it out, talking about the Texans. But despite Houston being 0-3, I just believe in the sum of the parts. The roster's too good. I think D'Amico Ryans is too good of a leader. I think that defense, which has gotten used and abused, man, through the first couple of weeks, and they're getting their zone defenses exploited. It's been nasty to start for them defensively. The most disappointing thing, though, for the Houston Texans, if I'm being honest, think about the narrative surrounding the David Montgomery signing. That was supposed to be the signing that really helped them change their identity on the offensive side of the football. They've been one of the worst run games in the NFL through the first 3 weeks. C.J. Stroud is amongst the league leaders in passing attempts. That's not the formula for that team to consistently win football games. It's just not. They've got to figure it out. I believe that they will. They've got a must-win game coming up Sunday. And look, you know how we get on Wednesday nights. We enter the Westwood One Sports Night pressure cooker. This is Separation Sunday coming up in the National Football League. You're either going to have to shake a leg or lose one, depending on what your record is. Houston's 0-3 at home playing Dallas. Who knows? Cowboy fans might raid the joint. Maybe a boys' home game. By hook or by crook through hella high water. Houston's got to win this football game or their season's over. Let's keep it 8 more than 92. You don't win on Sunday against Dallas? That's all she wrote. Now, in terms of your run game getting back on track, Dallas is 31st in the NFL in rush defense through 3 weeks. So that is the saving grace. A little early teaser pick for you. They're favored by 2 points by our friends at the DraftKings Sportsbook. I am going to take the Houston Texans to get off the schneid this weekend against the Dallas Cowboys. They got to have it. They got to have it. 310-840-4910. It is a Tell the Truth Tuesday edition of Westwood One Sports. And I want your calls on your top team in the National Football League going into week number four. On the other side, I'll tell you the thing that I was most wrong about 3 weeks into the NFL season. That's next.
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16: 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Like he held onto the ball too long last year. He tried to make the hero play instead of taking the layup more times than not, and he didn't throw the ball downfield. I get asked that question all the time. What's the number one difference between why it worked for Jaden Daniels and why it didn't work for Caleb Williams? You can go all over the board here with like, you know, coaches being fired, horrible offensive line, all of that. Jaden Daniels takes chances. He takes shots down the field that Caleb Williams was just averse to for a number of reasons. I think that that's got to be coached into him from Ben Johnson. You've got to be in charge, and you've got to be an efficient first and second down offense, and that starts with a quarterback.
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13: What a show it's been. I feel like we've exhausted all of the truth. Here on Westwood One Sports Night, one final segment to go. We wrap up the show the same way each and every night. That day puts us to bed. What exciting day do you have planned tomorrow?
14: Your boy's getting a massage tomorrow.
13: Oh!
14: Have you heard of clasp

0: No, I have not. I was going to ask, like, who's giving the massage?
1: So ClassPass is like, it's like a workout thing. Uh-huh. Where you, like, pay a monthly fee, you get credits, you use the credits, right? Well, I stopped using ClassPass, but I just loaded up, like, hella credits. You can spend the credits on ClassPass to get a massage. So I'm getting a 90-minute soft tissue massage. 90? With hot oh, yeah. I was like, I could do 60, but I'm canceling this thing anyway. I'm like 3 days, yeah. So I might as well just run it up. You know what I mean? Like, I'm living bougie tomorrow.
0: Is this Massage Envy? Like, who's...
1: I mean, I can't say the name of the place because I'm not trying to have anyone show up. But, it's like a small business.
0: Okay.
1: Now, it's in a very public place. Don't anyone get a crazy idea.
0: You said hot stones.
1: Yeah.
0: Expound upon that. And you're white, for anyone that can't tell. by the dulcet tones.
1: You never had a hot stone massage?
0: No, you will be red as hell.
1: Like hot stones on your muscles, and it like relaxes them, and then they massage it, work it in. They hot. There's like a special drawer that they keep them in that's heated. Ugh. It's pretty crazy.
0: I've seen it.
1: Get ClassPass and then do it.
0: Well, now that we've been compensated for what we do, I'm going to get back in the gym. I had a brief pause on my LA Fitness membership. Life's back, baby. You're going to get the best version of me that you've gotten all football season coming up here. I'm ready to roll. We're officially submerged in it. Final show of the week for your boy coming up tomorrow. We will preview Thursday Night Football plus enter the Westwood One Sports Night pressure cooker tomorrow.
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12: 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Of course he allegedly said, told you I'd see you sooner than later, and it was deleted. 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
13: I mean, look at the Matt LaFleur barb. 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You know, barring something that's an absolute disaster, which the Bears have had up at the podium quite a lot of during the Matt Eberflus era, I think that they handled this about as well as you could have.
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0: Number one, though, Winnell Super Six Pack, top six teams in the NFL as we get geared up for week number four. Very simple. Shouldn't be surprised. The Kansas City Chiefs, baby. Until further notice, man, they're undefeated. They're the best team in football. My only question with them, their pass rush through the first 3 weeks has been super inconsistent, right? We saw them get after Bo Nix in the season opener on Monday Night Football. Week two against the Indianapolis Colts, it was kind of hit and miss in terms of their pass rush. And then this past weekend, going up against the Miami Dolphins, you saw Malik Willis several different times throughout the course of this game burn him with their legs. That may be one thing that I worry about with Kansas City. How are they going to be in terms of stopping the quarterback run? How are they going to be in terms of their pass rush, getting off the football field consistently on third and long? That's the number one thing to me plaguing Kansas City right now. Outside of that, they're the best offense in football. That run game is humming, and there ain't really nothing that nobody could tell me about my homie Pat and the Kansas City Chiefs. 310-840-4910. Enough of me yapping. I want to get to you, baby. The People Show, Westwood One Sports Night. Give me your top team in the National Football League as we get geared up for week number four. 310-840-4910. I'll take your calls on the best team in the NFL entering week four. Plus, I'll tell you the team I'm most concerned about exiting week number three. That's next here on Westwood One Sports Night.
1: Aaron Rodgers and Deshaun Watson have their teams off to surprising 2-1 starts. 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Steelers, Browns on Westwood One Sports.
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0: as I get you up to 3 a.m. Eastern time, talking all things National Football League. We'll once again check in on the Major League Baseball postseason as well before we get into the 1 a.m. hour on the East Coast. Super, super excited to be here with you. 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Just search Westwood One Sports Night. It is a Tell the Truth Tuesday edition of the program. So we do the same thing each and every Tuesday. I bring you a fresh installment of Nell's Super Six Pack, my top six teams in the NFL. I want your calls on your top team in the NFL. 310-840-4910. If you're just tapping into us here tonight, number six, I got the Jaguars. Number five, I got the Vikings. Number four, I got the Niners. Number three, I got the Ravens. Number two, I got the Bills. Number one, I got the Chiefs. The Steelers and the Raiders were the two teams closest to making the knocking on the door list. The three teams that were knocking on the door and closest to making the Super Six Pack: Rams, Broncos, Bears. Enough of me, more of you. 310-840-4910. Let's go to Chris in Maryland wanting to tap in. Chris, what's going on, man?
1: Hey, thank you for taking my call. I just want to say, you know, my Raiders finally getting 3-0 and no respect.
2: I say,
1: you know, they're knocking on the door and stuff, but I mean, they got a, you know, they're finally coming around, got the good defense, got the offense rolling. Sure. I mean, got to get a little more level. Like, I saw the ranks they're ranked number 20. I mean, come on. I mean, they're 3-0. I know coming up with the Chiefs this weekend, I guess that's going to be their test. So,
0: yeah, that is.
1: It's
0: definitely tough that they're not getting more love. I understand it, though.
1: I know. Well, I mean,
0: this past weekend. I'll give that.
1: It's been a long time being a Raider fan and finally getting some 3-0. You know, I thought we might get a little more love. You know.
0: Yeah. But my
1: NFC team, like you, I'm pulling for my Redskins too as well. being in the DMV area,
0: I dig it.
1: You know,
0: I dig it, baby. Appreciate the call as always, man. 310-840-4910 is the number here on Westwood One Sports Tonight. Give me your top team in the National Football League as we get geared up for week number four. This should be good, and I'm sure I'm about to get a earful. Tom is in Pittsburgh wanting to chime in. Tom, what you got for me, man?
3: You know, I appreciate the love you're showing the Steelers. You know, they didn't quite make the cut.
0: They're almost there, though, man. I think that could have been a season-defining win when you think about how they won. The O-line played well. A-Rod finally pushing the ball vertically. The run game got going. A lot to take away, man.
3: And the thing with that is I'm still not sold. I wasn't sold on the Bengals' new-look defense that had supposedly improved. They brought in Dexter Lawrence. You know, that guy's a hell of a player, but I just wasn't sold on the rest of it. But, you know, they've got two wins. You know, they, you know, beat Cooper Rush. You know, they held Drake maybe to one touchdown, plus, you know, they scored some field goals, and I think they had a pick six, if I recall correctly. Mm-hmm. And, you know, yeah, if they beat on the Bengals are going to get their points no matter what you do. No matter what defense you got, they're going to put up 20 points a game at minimum. You know, they got two of the top 10 receivers in the league, in my opinion. I think Ja'Marr Chase is currently number one. You know, some people might say Justin Jefferson, but for me, it's Ja'Marr Chase. The guy's a hell of a player. Burrow's up there.
0: JSA, brother? I can't lie, man, and I appreciate the call. This is fascinating. Man, the best receiver in football right now, Jackson Smith and Jigba, baby. Like, I don't know if I could go anywhere else. I mean, the numbers that he has put up to this point. And think about it, he's got the worst – well, Justin Jefferson's got the worst quarterback. But he's got Sam Darnold throwing it to him, baby. Drew Locke was throwing it to him. It didn't matter. Didn't matter. JSN going to get off no matter what. 310-840-4910 is the number. We're going to continue to take your calls on your top team in the NFL as we get geared up for week number four. I teased it going into the break. There's a 0-3 team that I'm all in on still, despite them being 0-3. And it's none other than the Houston Texans, man. I believe at some point they're going to figure it out, talking about the Texans. But despite Houston being 0-3, I just believe in the sum of the parts. The roster's too good. I think D'Amico Ryans is too good of a leader. I think that defense, which has gotten used and abused, man, through the first couple of weeks, and they're getting their zone defenses exploited. It's been nasty to start for them defensively. The most disappointing thing, though, for the Houston Texans, if I'm being honest, think about the narrative surrounding the David Montgomery signing. That was supposed to be the signing that really helped them change their identity on the offensive side of the football. They've been one of the worst run games in the NFL through the first 3 weeks. C.J. Stroud is amongst the league leaders in passing attempts. That's not the formula for that team to consistently win football games. It's just not. They've got to figure it out. I believe that they will. They've got a must-win game coming up Sunday. And look, you know how we get on Wednesday nights. We enter the Westwood One Sports Night pressure cooker. This is Separation Sunday coming up in the National Football League. You're either going to have to shake a leg or lose one, depending on what your record is. Houston's 0-3 at home playing Dallas. Who knows? Cowboy fans might raid the joint. Maybe a boys' home game. By hook or by crook through hella high water. Houston's got to win this football game, but their season's over. Let's keep it 8 more than 92. You don't win on Sunday against Dallas? That's all she wrote. Now, in terms of your run game getting back on track, Dallas is 31st in the NFL in rush defense through 3 weeks. So that is the saving grace. A little early teaser pick for you. They're favored by 2 points by our friends at the DraftKings Sportsbook. I am going to take the Houston Texans to get off the schneid this weekend against the Dallas Cowboys. They got to have it. They got to have it. 310-840-4910. It is a Tell the Truth Tuesday edition of Westwood One Sports Night. I want your calls on your top team in the National Football League going into week number four. On the other side, I'll tell you the thing that I was most wrong about 3 weeks into the NFL season. That's next.
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0: in the Midnight Oil to bring you the most highly anticipated Power Ranking segment in all of Sports Talk Radio. I'm going to show two teams some love here real quick. Y'all know how we get down. I'll give you my top six, and then I'll give you my three teams that were knocking on the door closest to making the Super Six Pack. Before I get to the knocking on the door teams, I got to get to two teams that were very close to making this list. The Pittsburgh Steelers, man, it felt like on Sunday watching them against Cincy, Stella got her groove back. They ran the football. They pushed the ball down the field vertically with Aaron Rodgers in a pass game, and they did it against a Bengals defense that I was gassing up here on the program through the first 2 weeks. That was probably the biggest development to me of the first 2 weekends of the NFL season, the fact that Cincy had a defense. Didn't look like they had a defense this past weekend against Pittsburgh. Jaylen Warren in the run game, 113 yards in between the tackles. You know what that means? Dexter Lawrence, John Allen and company was getting thrown out the damn club. Can I give a shout out to two young Steeler offensive linemen, Zach Frazier, their starting center, and then Max Ihanachor. Their first-round pick at right tackle. Got the chance to catch up with him during my training camp tour out in Pittsburgh. If you want to hear that interview, just search up Max Ihanachor, Westwood One Sports Nine. You'll get that interview between me and him from camp. But I thought that was one of those season-defining wins for the Steelers because now they know that they can do it because they did it against one of the better defenses in football to start the year. I say it all the time, man. You don't want to be playing your best football right now, but you want to be in the fight. You don't want to be dead and stinking by the time, you know, you get to the month of October. And the Steelers are 2-1, above 500, and they're just starting to play their best football. The Raiders are the other team I want to give some love to. If the Raiders go out and beat Kansas City coming up on Sunday, I guarantee you they'll make their debut in Nell's Super Six Pack. That pass rush has been one of the most impactful units in the NFL. People want to keep gushing and being geeked up over what Kirk Cousins is doing offensively, and rightfully so. 9 touchdowns to start the year. He leads the NFL in touchdown passes. I got to give some love to the defense. Here was the final 5 possessions for the Saints on Sunday at home against this Raiders defense. 5 plays, 12 yards and a punt. 9 plays, 20 yards and a fumble. 3 plays and a pick. 9 plays in a fumble, and then 3 plays in a fumble to end the game. That pass rush, ferocious for the Raiders to start the year. They're punching the football out. They're flying to the football. And there's one dude that I want to give credit to. I said it this offseason when they went crazy with the money in free agency that, you know what? You know what? On defense, maybe it'll pay off. We'll have to wait and see, though. For my money, N'Kobe Dean is on his way to being an all-pro linebacker based off of how he's played to this point. You go cut on the Raiders tape and watch their defense. He is at the football every snap. He's the heart and soul of that defense right now, and I know Max Crosby's there, but N'Kobe Dean right now, the straw that stirs the drink for the Raiders. Let's get to it officially, though. Knocking on the door, closest teams to making the Super Six Pack. The Rams, and I almost left them off. That defense to me is concerning in two of the first 3 weeks, man, they've gotten abused on the defensive side of the football. Second half against Denver, and then in the first game of the season against the San Francisco 49ers, I got a problem with their defense. The Broncos, they can't keep getting off to these slow starts. You saw it against Jacksonville. You saw it this past weekend on Sunday night against the Rams. The problem is, I love the resilience. As frustrated as I am with the slow starts, the fact that they're coming back and winning these football games, it says a lot. We'll see, man. They play the 49ers coming up this weekend, one of my favorite matchups on the Sunday slate. And then the Bears, man. They almost made this list. I mean, yesterday proved it. I mean, Ben Johnson is in that ilk of Kyle Shanahan and Sean McVay. He's the best run game designer in football right now. Not up for debate. The thing that I loved about Chicago last night is the way that their defense played. You forced two big turnovers in this football game, three big turnovers, rather, in this football game. And I think that was the story of the 2025 Bears, man. I don't need you to be, you know, top 10 in yards and things of that nature. Can you be opportunistic? Can you get extra possessions for an offense that most people consider to be the best in football? The Bears, close but no cigar in terms of Nell's Super Six Pack. Nell's Super Six Pack, top 6 teams in the NFL. As we get geared up for week number 4, number 6, I got the Jacksonville Jaguars. Their defense, humming right now. They've had 10 defensive trips to the red zone. They've only given up 2 touchdowns. In between the 20s, though, they've had some issues. They're one of the worst pass defenses in the NFL to start. That's the one concern I have. The big thing and the big positive, if you're living out in Duval County and you're looking for something to be geeked up about with your team, the run game has gotten going with Bashaud Tootin and Chris Rodriguez, and as a result, Trevor Lawrence is playing the best football of his career to this point. The Jags coming at number 6. Number 5, the Minnesota Vikings. Just talked about them. Clear-cut best defense in football. Brian Flores is dictating the terms of how the game is played. They're constantly lining up 7-8 guys at the line of scrimmage. And here's the thing, right? I used this analogy earlier in the show, man. I'm a 28-year-old. I watch Everybody Hates Chris growing up. Probably the best sitcom ever on network television. Argue with somebody you love. Hopefully that's me. Man, if you notice on Everybody Hates Chris, there was the bully in the show. His name was Caruso. And he whipped Chris's ass every time he walked into that damn schoolhouse. And every time he would walk past Caruso, he'd flinch a little bit. Because he knew he was going to get his ass whipped. That is the impact that Brian Flores is having defensively on opposing offenses. They hit your quarterback upside the head for all 60 minutes of the football game. Lining up 7 dudes, 8 dudes at the line of scrimmage. Sometimes everybody's coming. Other times they're dropping dudes back into coverage. As a result of getting knocked upside your head so many times at quarterback, you're seeing them do a really poor job identifying what the Vikings are doing post-snap. Brian Flores, America, is the Caruso of the damn National Football League. He's a bully. And I think the Vikings are going to continue to bully folks, man. 310-840-4910. Why did I give the number? That's what you do when you host Sports Talk Radio. I think they're the clear-cut best defensive football, but they're good enough defensively to win ugly until they get things gelling on the offensive side of the football. I think it's a matter of when, not if, in terms of the Vikings offense figuring things out. Number 4, Nell Super Six Pack, top 6 teams in the NFL, the Niners. And look, they handled business in week 1 against the Rams. Ever since then, you haven't really played anybody. I want to see them play somebody real. They get Denver this weekend at home. Offensively, they've been damn near flawless. Here's what I worry about. You lost Design Stribling. You lost Christian Kirk. They're dealing with some attrition at wide receiver. When you go up against the Broncos and you don't got dudes that can separate consistently, Pat Surtain pissed about how Devontae Adams cooked them this week. I expect Mike Evans to be in hell in that matchup. If they can make them one-dimensional, talking about the 49ers, I think they win this football game. If Denver can force the Niners into being one-dimensional and make Brock Purdy beat you, which he's done this year against bad teams, I think they'll have success, man. The Niners are at number 4 in this list, but their resume is weak as anybody on the list. Number 3, I got the Ravens. I got real concerns about Marlon Humphrey at the cornerback spot. I say it all the time, man. Everybody in their athletic career, whether you just play at LA Fitness or you just play backyard football, you know when your body is no longer capable of doing the things that you know it once could. Marlon Humphrey is a problem for the Ravens. Dallas targeted him 10 times. He gave up 6 catches for 108 yards. He's the second most targeted cornerback in the NFL. He's got the 5th most catches allowed, 10th most yards. They need to make a trade to bolster their secondary, or that Ravens team that I have going to the Super Bowl, they will not reach their expectations. Number 2, the Bills. Not much of an explanation. For them to be able to win ugly, though, against L.A., I love that. We know what they look like when Josh Allen's balling. How do they look when he's not playing so well? They proved that over the weekend. And then number 1, Kansas City. My only explanation, America, is that they're back. Really nothing else to say about that group. Real quick before we get out of here, because I promised the listening audience that we'd do it. Brian Schottenheimer's ass deserves to be fired based off of the blunder that he had over the weekend. Here is Coach Shoddy trying his damnedest earlier to explain what happened at the end of regulation.
1: Well, I didn't do very good in the last 28 seconds. I think when you talk about, you know, finishing the game, you know, which I really think you look at our 2 games that we've lost, you know, Joe, we haven't finished. And I was a big part of this one. Like I said, I talked about, you know, after the game, you know, I felt like I overcoached Dak on 3rd down, kind of affected his decision making a little bit. And then I let that kind of bleed over to my decision about kicking the ball. My dad had a rule, 1 play at a time. He talked a lot about, because it happened to him, he made a decision on a play, didn't go good. He was pissed off about it, and it affected another decision, and I think that's kind of what happened to me.
0: If you're a Cowboys fan and that explanation caused you to want to sell your season tickets, I wouldn't blame you. Here's the real entertainment. Jerry Jones, speaking on 105 through the Fan, as he does weekly, he had this to say about what happened in Brazil.
2: Well, there is no explanation you're satisfied with. None. Let's be sure that we all understand that. They don't have one that they're satisfied with. We made mistakes during that time. There's no question about it. So there is no explanation. There's an evaluation of how not to make the same mistakes again, which is what you should be doing. You can't get that back. No way to get it back. What you can do is use it if there's any aspect of it that you want to just not even think happened, if there's any aspect of it, use it to get better.
0: All righty. That was Jerry Jones, and he's hilarious. We put the show to bed the same way, or end the show the same way every night, but put the show to bed. Denton, what do you got for us tonight?
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0: What a show it's been. It's like we've exhausted all of the truth here on Westwood One Sports tonight. One final segment to go. We wrap up the show the same way each and every night. Denton Day puts us to bed. What exciting day do you have planned tomorrow?
3: Your boy's getting a massage tomorrow.
0: Oh!
3: Have you heard of ClassPass?
0: No, I have not. I was going to ask, like, who's giving the massage.
3: So ClassPass is like it's like a workout thing where you, like, pay a monthly fee, you get credits, you use the credits, right? Well, I stopped using ClassPass, but I just loaded up, like, hella credits. You can spend the credits on ClassPass to get a massage. So I'm getting a 90-minute soft tissue massage. 90? With hot oh, yeah. I was like, I could do 60. But I'm canceling this thing anyway in like 3 days, so I might as well just run it up. You know what I mean? Like I'm living bougie tomorrow.
0: Is this massage envy? Like who's?
3: I mean, I can't say the name of the place because I'm not trying to have anyone show up. But it's like it's like a small business.
0: Okay.
3: Now it's in a very public place. Don't anyone get a crazy idea.
0: You said hot stones.
3: Yeah.
0: Expound upon that. And you're white, for anyone that can't tell, by the dulcet tones.
3: You never had a hot stone massage?
0: No, you will be red as
3: hell. Like hot stones on your muscles, and it like relaxes them, and then they massage it, work it in. They hot. There's like a special drawer that they keep them in. That's heated. It's pretty crazy.
0: I've seen it.
3: Get ClassPass and then do it.
0: Well, now that we've been compensated for what we do, I'm going to get back in the gym. I had a brief pause on my LA Fitness membership. Life's back, baby. You're going to get the best version of me that you've gotten all football season coming up here. I'm ready to roll. We're officially submerged in it. Final show of the week for your boy coming up tomorrow. We will preview Thursday Night Football plus enter the Westwood One Sports Night pressure cooker tomorrow.
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14: 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Cora, look out for a text over there. Looks like our friend Max is firing off some hot takes.
15: I never know what he's saying.
16: Okay.
17: What?
14: Do you know what I am saying?
17: No.
15: Nope, I never know what you're saying.
17: Are you okay? I hope you're okay, Zach.
18: What Really Matters is brought to you by OVO LASIK and Lens. 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
17: Yeah, man, do that.
16: OVO's the best. I do OVO scores rails. And stats around the world of sports, and sauce changes your life with something else.
17: I have some really good ones today.
16: Awesome.
17: Thank you, man. Appreciate your enthusiasm about me.
16: First of all, off air, couldn't agree more. Julie, I'm so glad you watched Widow's Bay and loved it.
19: So good.
16: You can see why it won like 1,000 Emmys,
19: it
16: right?
19: It was so good.
16: They all deserved it.
19: 100%.
16: Yep, super fun. Glad you watched it.
19: See, there's no other show like it either.
16: Exactly. I've never seen something like that.
19: Mm-mm.
16: All the tips of the cap to Stephen King, right? There were so many little inside Easter eggs.
19: Yep. I will say, I think I've watched enough horror movies that I have an intuition about where things are going. So, spoilers ahead, guys. Mm-hmm. The episode when he's staying at the hotel.
16: Sure.
19: Immediately when I saw that guy.
16: Yeah, that was obvious.
19: That guy's not real.
16: No, most predictable thing of all time. But they still made it interesting, right? There were multiple times in that season of Widow's Bay where I'm like, I know where this is going, but they're doing it so well that I don't even care that it's predictable. And then they also had some things that surprised you as well. A little bit of both.
19: So good.
16: Great first season. Now we got to wait like 2 years for those stupid bells to ring again. the NHL dropped the puck last night. So sure, the Wild don't start until tomorrow night. But 5 games in the NHL last night. Panthers, 1 rip over the Hurricanes in overtime.
17: Hell yeah.
16: Way to go, Hurricanes. Nice defense. Two of the big hitters in the East, the Panthers and the Hurricanes. Panthers, 1 zip in OT. What really matters, though, is this.
17: The Beatles' last official concert tour concluded in what year?
16: Let's go. The Beatles as a group ended in... This is not my wheelhouse, so I might be like five years off.
17: Hey, you know what? No one's here to embarrass you.
16: No, I'm just talking it out loud. I won't be embarrassed because I'm going to be relatively close. But my guess is like mid-70s because I think that, you know, didn't they break up before? So I'm going to maybe even earlier. Let's go 73.
17: Damn. Julia?
19: I'm going to go 79.
17: Zachas?
20: I had 73 in my head. Is it okay if I double up before?
17: Sure. Yeah.
20: All right.
17: That's your dream.
20: Well,
17: Maxo?
21: I think Let It Be came out. Didn't it come out? Isn't that their last album? Didn't that come out in 1970? And I feel like they broke up a couple years before that. I'll go 67.
17: Maxo's the closest. The Beatles' last official concert tour concluded in 1966.
16: Damn.
17: They went on to record legendary albums like Sgt. Pepper's Lonely Hearts Club Band, but they never went on tour again.
16: So they didn't tour again. Interesting.
19: Yeah.
16: Okay.
17: Yep.
21: Shout out to the Common Man.
17: Yeah.
21: Spent a lot of time with the Common Man over the last couple of years. Learned some Beatles facts.
16: You're wearing a Wild hat this morning, but I'm a little surprised you're not wearing a Padres hat because they whooped some ass. I'm sure Dubs down the hall is bummed out because the Padres won 8-0 over the Cubs. I think SportsCenter, if I read the stat right, because I saw it for like a tenth of a second. It's up on the screen now, so maybe they'll say it. But I believe it's the biggest shutout loss in Cubs playoff history, something like 132 career franchise games, and I think it's the biggest shutout loss in their playoff history.
19: Bangers.
17: Yeah, my guy Tatis wails.
21: Dude, he was on fire. He hit the first thing he saw last
17: and
21: night.
17: He scored, I think I read this morning, he scored stealing second on an aggressive steal. He scored on that play.
21: Yeah,
17: so,
21: like bounced off the base or something like that, and then he went home. Man, he was a beast. He's that game was over literally from the first pitch. Yeah.
17: Machado wails. The dad's wail, man.
21: All those games were ass whoopings last night.
17: They would play the Brew Crew on Saturday if they could close out the Cubs today.
20: Go Brewers.
16: What really matters, though, is this.
17: Oh, some of the dinosaur sounds in Jurassic Park are the sounds of tortoises mating.
16: No wonder Rosie's seen it 50 times.
21: Yeah.
19: Yeah.
21: Yep. Tortoises are scary in real life, man.
19: Tortoises are a 3-lifetime commitment.
17: What?
16: Right.
19: Yeah. They live that long.
21: They're terrifying.
19: You get a tortoise now, Louie's going to have it, and so are his kids.
17: Oh, I was like,
20: They live for three lifetimes? How do you live for three lifetimes?
19: They live for three of your lifetimes.
20: Oh, I thought maybe like if you're saying that if like a tortoise committed murder, like you're sentenced to one lifetime, they go, big deal.
19: Right, I have three. Like, I have three, so whatever. Oh, okay.
21: Yeah. I'm reincarnating, brother.
20: Yeah. And I didn't know that.
19: Yeah. You get a little baby tortoise and all of a sudden it's this giant thing.
20: Yeah.
16: Why don't you adopt one?
20: That's what my parents said when I was born. Now it's this giant thing. I don't know. I like tortoises, but you see one every once in a while. There was one over by our Target like a month ago.
16: Not a tortoise.
19: What?
20: No, it was a snapping turtle.
19: Those things are crazy.
21: They're faster than advertised as well.
20: And as people always say, and I know I've gotten this wrong before and I know I get called out on it, but is it snapping turtles that can't swim?
16: They definitely can,
19: they can swim.
20: Which ones can't? There are some that can't swim.
19: Readier sliders?
20: But like you see these videos of like somebody pulling a turtle off of the road and then just throwing it into like...
21: Tortoises can't swim.
20: Yeah, it's something like that. Some of them can't swim.
19: Snapping turtles can definitely swim.
16: They definitely can swim.
20: Guys, well, maybe it's not a snapping turtle.
19: Can I tell you guys a funny little story real quick?
16: Yeah, absolutely.
19: Okay.
16: Oh, you were actually waiting. Yeah. We thought that was rhetorical. Of course you can tell a story. Go.
19: I was at Loring Park one time, and they have a ton of snapping turtles in the pond out there. And they have a dock that goes out, and I was just looking at it with one of my girlfriends, and there were a bunch of people, you know, it's the park in the summertime, and I looked at my girlfriend and I go, how do you think they survive in the wintertime when this thing freezes over? And she's like, I don't know. And from behind me, some lady's like, actually, they dig a hole and have an air bubble underneath all of the mud down there. It's like, it is an interesting fact, but I hate the fact that you were listening to my conversation.
20: Yeah. It was Rosie in a wig. Yeah.
0: Oh, she's filthy.
20: Oh, Rose.
19: Isn't that crazy, though? They dig a hole. I never fact-checked it. Yeah. I don't know if that's true or not.
20: I think she might be right.
16: But that is one of those things where you see... like a family of bunnies and you go, how are you going to survive in Minnesota winter? There's so many animal populations that I just don't understand how they survive here for 5 months, but they do. Not all of them, but I mean, some of them do, right? Like how do snakes, they all go underground and just bury themselves.
20: Yeah.
16: And just use their own body
19: just like
16: heat.
19: The rest of us.
16: Yeah. Who knows? Who knows? Who knows how animals work?
20: Right.
16: The NBA is expected to select a winning bid for the Vegas expansion team in the relative future here, pretty soon, in the $12 to $13 billion range. Didn't we hear like 10 to 12 a couple of weeks ago? And now they're saying $12 or $13 billion. They believe it's down to three finalists, and then the NBA will move its focus to Seattle. And they've already said that the loser of this bid potentially might be right in the mix for Seattle, that a lot of these groups want a team no matter what, not just the Vegas team. So it might be, all right, I lost out on Vegas. Now I'm going for Seattle. We'll see if my Uber driver is correct, and we'll see where this team ends up in Vegas, whether they build a new arena or just go to T-Mobile.
20: Man, sometimes you get some like really cool Uber drivers or cab drivers in Vegas that kind of just keep quiet and they're like, where are you going? And you're like, I'm going this way. And you're like, all right, I'll take you there. Then you get a guy who wanted Corey and I to go to a club at 9 a.m. and he wouldn't stop talking about it.
16: So,
21: did y'all go?
16: Julia, check this out.
20: Tommy would have gone.
19: True.
16: We're going to the airport. Keep that in mind, the rest of what we're about to say. Sauce and I are bringing to the airport, from the Vegas trip to the airport. That means we are
19: leaving.
20: Leaving Las Vegas.
16: And he told us like some private games or some private spots like downtown to go. Remember, it was like the green room or something. He's like, you got to do this and go here. And it's the best spot, but nobody knows about it. So he was telling us about some secret room somewhere to go party. And we're like, cool, man.
19: We're getting on a plane.
16: Party? Yeah, exactly. We're like in our mid-40s. Yeah. Do you think we're looking for action?
20: No.
16: What do we look like? And then on the way to the airport, there's a place called the Piranha Club. That is a specific demographic. Yep. That is not us. Uh-huh. Go nuts, live your life. But that's not our spot.
19: Right.
16: And he's like, do you guys know about it? We're like, no. He goes, well, you guys should go. We're like, okay, thanks, man. He goes, essentially, I don't know if he flat out asked us if he wanted to drop us off. We're like, Buddy, we are Ubering to the airport.
19: We have a flight to catch.
16: If you had picked us up at the airport and were saying, here's the spots you have to go. This is where the cocaine is. These are where the hookers are. Here's where the party is.
17: This is what Tommy prefers.
16: He was telling us where to hardcore party on the way out of town. It made no sense.
17: 8 a.m.
16: Yeah, it was super early.
17: And he's like, you guys should go here. Are you guys into
19: this?
17: That's
19: Vegas, baby.
16: We had like a Monster Energy in a Starbucks. Do we look like we're ready to party?
17: And our luggage.
16: We're going to roll into this club. The guy was nuts.
17: He wouldn't stop talking about it. He's like, you got to go to Piranha's.
0: You want us to drop us? We can drop you at the Piranha Club.
16: I'm not going.
17: If you're into this, you go in there. You tell him so-and-so sent you. You guys want to go? We're like, no. This is a 15-minute
16: ride. But because we're passive-aggressive and, you know, Minnesota nice, we're like,
19: oh, that's nice.
16: So really tell him that Brad's... Yeah. Okay, next time we're there, we'll mention that you told us to swing by. Thanks, Brad.
17: And you drive by it on the way to the airport, and he's like, it's right there. You guys want to go?
16: And it's got, like, chain-link fence, and it looks like it's a security issue.
17: It's greasy.
19: No, it's greasy. No, thank you. Can I tell you guys... Can I tell you guys another story?
16: No, not this time.
17: No.
19: All right. Just
16: fire away.
19: I ordered Uber Eats. I covered the Chicago game, and I came back, and when we landed at MSP, I was like, perfect. I'll have an hour. I can order my Uber Eats. It'll be at my house whenever I get there. Everything's timed out perfectly. I get the, you know, you get the picture, and it's in the lobby of my building, and I'd already had a problem with somebody. I thought somebody had stolen my food a few weeks earlier.
17: Jeez.
19: And I was just thinking in the back of my head, I was like, I'm going to be so pissed if I get there and it's gone. I showed up 5 to 10 minutes after I got the picture saying it was delivered into my lobby. I go into my lobby. It's not there. So I call my apartment complex. They're like, yeah, we'll look at the cameras and see what happened. They call me back 30 minutes later. They go, so you're never going to believe this, but your Uber Eats driver stole your food. She got out of the passenger side of the car, dropped my food off, took a picture. They went into the garage and parked in the guest parking. A guy got out of the driver's side, put his hood up, went inside and stole my food and left all in 60 seconds. She goes, you wouldn't have even had time to get down on the elevator had you been in the building when it arrived.
16: That is the lamest heist I have ever heard of in my entire life. And I love heists.
19: What's happening? Same thing happened with, I ordered Taco Bell a few weeks ago on the Taco Bell app, and it's all kinds of messed up. Don't order delivery on the Taco Bell app because the tracker doesn't work. Oh. And my DoorDash driver stole my food.
16: Where do you live?
19: We're not going to tell people on the radio. Yeah.
16: So, by the way, here's another thing for the future that you're going to need to know. If you are ever in a hotel, order room service, and either, I don't know why they would leave it in the hall and just like knock on your door and say it's here, right? They would get it into your room. But if they ever leave it in the hallway, or if you eat some of it but then put the rest of it in the hallway again, don't forget, the most likely person to swing by and to eat it is Tommy Olsen.
19: Yes.
16: Whether you have...
19: whether you know he's in town or not.
16: Sneezed all over it. He doesn't care.
19: So gross.
16: If most of it's still there, he'll eat the rest of it. So I thought it would have been the greatest story of all time if you said they checked the cameras and Tommy stole it. It was just food in a bag.
17: Order!
19: I just couldn't believe it. I was like, wow.
16: Wow, that is next level.
17: Yeah.
19: It's very just professional, like, you're though. That... I'm just not,
16: so did you report it to Uber Eats and say here's exactly what happened? Yes. This person should be fired.
19: My apartment complex.
17: Why did you snitch up, Rosie?
16: Oh, you got to snitch.
19: Because
16: they're going to do it again.
19: Yes, and I'm tired of this.
16: Yeah, you have to snitch. 100%. They got to be fired.
17: Call Fox. Tom Rosie won't leave you alone.
16: I guess they don't get fired, right? How does that work? They just don't. They're not allowed, right? They lose their ability to do Uber Eats.
19: I mean, Uber Eats immediately gave me a refund without even knowing what happened because I didn't know what happened when I reported it missing. Because that's how these big corporations, they're like, all right, whatever.
16: Worth their time, right?
19: But I did, I sent it in. And my apartment complex, because they said it's been a problem here recently. And they said, you let us know if they want the camera footage, because we'll give it to them if they want it or anything. And I was like, okay. So I put it all, you just like write out a complaint, like describe what happened, you know. Type of thing.
16: What if that's Chris Hansen's next job, is busting Uber Eats heists?
19: Well, I was going to be mad if it was... I was going to be way more pissed if it was one of my neighbors. And I'm like, you live in the same building as me and you're stealing people's food. And they told us that my management of my building said if they find out that a resident is stealing food, they have to vacate the premises in like 5 days or something.
20: Wow.
19: Yeah. So I was like, well, it's good to know.
16: What do you got in the bag there? Oh, I have the receipt right here. It looks like a crunchy gordita crunch.
20: Oh, that's
1: Texas chili bowl.
19: Oh, I'm going to steal it.
16: You were just planning on eating it in the garage?
20: Anything else, Rose?
16: Well, you're free to go. And then boom.
19: So weird.
16: Here come the cops and arrest the Uber Eats thief. What a lazy heist.
19: Lazy.
21: You got queso in your cup holder. You see how that looks, Ryan?
20: Yep.
2: You'll be salivating when you see it.
20: Yep.
19: Sorry, I have a lot of stories today.
20: No, not you, no.
22: Can I ask, because we got obviously people who are DoorDash drivers or Reach drivers or whatever. Can somebody out there who's delivering today, can you just type to the person you're delivering to, you'll be salivating when you see it?
21: Yeah.
22: You send the picture.
21: Please, please do. Please.
16: Yeah.
22: That would
16: gross.
22: Be,
16: you're not getting 5 stars if you do that.
22: It might hurt your rating a bit.
20: Yeah, but if they're also a listener, they'll get it.
16: More of What Really Matters after this. 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
24: Cowboys head coach Brian Schottenheimer said on Tuesday that he and Jerry Jones are aligned after Schottenheimer's blunder in week number 3. Everything is good, guys. We're fine. Nothing to see here. 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Anytime you have to share about how well a relationship is going, usually not going that well. 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
32: Your 7:40 The Fan regional weather from Chief Meteorologist Utah Tom Szymanski. Today, mostly sunny. High of 76 today. Overnight low tonight under clear conditions of 44. Sunny, breezy tomorrow. Looking for daytime highs of 64. Heading into the weekend, Friday, partly to mostly sunny. Friday's high of 63. And on Saturday, partly to mostly cloudy, breezy. Slight chance for showers on Saturday. Saturday's high of 64. That's your 7:40 The Fan regional weather.
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34: 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I'm Paul Ralston. 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
34: North Dakota Volleyball dropped matches against Omaha and St. Thomas to begin the Summit League campaign at the Betty Engelstad Sioux Center. But going into the season, this new head coaching staff, led by head coach David Wynn, knew that his first season at the helm would be about gathering data, developing young talent, and learning valuable lessons. For much of the non-conference campaign, freshman emergence has been a storyline. And when it comes to outside hitters, Ellie McIntosh from West Fargo has been the player frequently mentioned. But over the weekend, it was the freshman outside hitter from Dresden, Germany, Sally Morong, that emerged with her best performances in her early collegiate career.
1: It was awesome to see. I mean, she's somebody that just wants to work and then wants to get better. I'm proud of her for stepping up when we really needed her to. As a freshman, to do that, that's really, really tough. And I feel like all of our freshmen so far have done something like that throughout this season. So it's cool to see that she had her opportunity and she did that. And I think she hit above 300 the whole both matches. And so for an outside against two really top caliber team in our conference, that's really, really tough. I'm hoping she continues to do that for us, and you know, she earned her spot on the court.
34: For more on all of UND athletics, go to FightingHawks.com.
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16: All right, let's do more of what really matters, scores and stats around the world of sports. And Sauce will change your life with something else.
8: Hell yeah, Daddy.
16: Right, Sauce?
8: Yes, sir.
16: It's been a while since we mentioned it, so if you went to bed early, yeah, the Lynx swept in round one. They lose to the Liberty 87-71 in game two. They are out of the WNBA playoffs. Sure, it's a relatively new format, but first number one seed ever to lose to an eight seed in WNBA history. Olivia Miles, one of eight and 5 points for the unanimous Rookie of the Year. And the, what, five-time Coach of the Year, Cheryl Reeve. Yikes. Looked like a giant mismatch. It wasn't even close.
22: The Coach of the Year thing, too. It's like...
8: What you said earlier, Cor, if you turn that on and you hadn't watched WNBA basketball all season, you go, well, the Liberty are the number one seed, right? Nope, they are not.
19: Inexcusable.
16: Yes,
8: inexcusable.
16: We'll see what happens. We'll see what the trickle-down effect is going to be. What really matters, though, is this.
8: Blockbuster made blank in late fees in the year 2000.
22: Didn't we just
16: We did this story.
8: Oh, we did?
16: Yeah, it was like $800 million or something.
8: You are correct. Yeah, yeah, yeah. Sorry, I didn't know that.
19: That's what I was going to guess.
16: Yeah, because that was... That was the time I asked, like, what percentage of their revenue was late fees? And I think you guessed 95%.
8: Yeah.
16: And it was something like 11% or something. I forget the exact number. But it was a little bit more than that. But it was nowhere near 95%.
8: I forgot. How much was a late fee? Was it the rental?
16: I think it was.
8: For every day you didn't return it?
16: I feel like it was about the price of the rental per day. Something like that. Maybe not 100%, but really? Pretty close.
22: Yeah, I think you guys are right.
16: Yeah, because I'm ballparking it. But I feel like if you rented a movie 25 years ago, it was something like, what, $3 or $3.50 for a two-day rental, right? Yeah.
19: Wow.
16: And I feel like if you were late, it was somewhere in that range. And then, $3 or $4 a day?
8: I think after a
16: week, I might be wrong.
8: Week, they just charge you for it?
22: Yeah.
8: Something like that.
22: I think it says here at first it was $1, but then in certain regions it was the price of the rental itself.
16: Yeah.
22: It's like $3, yeah.
8: Because it was always like, especially for, this will shock all of you, it was always a gamble when we'd go to Blockbuster and then my dad would be like, $60 in late fees. What the hell did you two rent? And then, you know.
16: Dude, where's my car again?
8: Some PlayStation game or something.
22: Oh, but, that's where the rentals really got, the late fees really got ran up. Because it's like, dog, I can't beat this game in 7 days.
8: I can't beat
22: Ocarina of Time in seven
19: you
22: days.
19: You can rent video games?
16: You could, yeah.
22: That was the main way to play them.
19: What?
16: Yep, I did that was how we played all the time.
22: All the time.
8: Because like
16: way more than movies. Like once I got into video games in the 90s, I would rent video games way more often than I would rent movies.
8: Yeah, and then like Mortal Kombat 2 would have like 80 copies of it because they knew people would want to rent it. Yeah. My buddy got a job there in high school, and it was the best because then there were no more late fees. It was the best.
16: But how about the idea, like, if you only had a couple of days to play a video game, it wasn't like you rent it, play it for 30 minutes, and then go outside. It was, like, I got to lock in.
8: Yeah.
16: I only have this game for 2 days. I got to maximize my time.
0: Straight up.
16: The best.
19: Wow.
16: Yeah. Just walking around. The best. Video Vault back in the day in Chisago City, just looking for stuff to rent. Trying to look through the adult section thing that had the swinging doors that you weren't supposed to go back in there.
0: Oh, yeah.
16: I never went back in there because that was gone by the time I like was old enough to go back in there.
8: But not...
16: settle for playing Super Metroid instead.
22: There'd be one of those, like... You remember those, like, mirrors that they put in, like, the corner of the doors?
0: Oh, yeah.
22: And, like,
0: trying to, like, look up
22: into see the reflection over the wall that didn't go all the way up. Oh, good times.
0: The best.
16: And you're like...
8: Great oldies.
16: I can see some of the people that are in there. I just can't see what they're looking at. Like...
8: Yeah.
16: I think that guy's on TV.
8: Yeah. How do I know that guy?
16: He looks relatively familiar.
8: Why is he laughing?
16: Is it my turn?
8: The
16: Wolverines are at the Gophers, 11 a.m. Saturday, right here on The Fan. The Michigan Wolverines are 5.5-point favorites. Both teams are 3-1. Got to stack them.
8: Yeah.
16: Julia, your thoughts on our head coach rubbing blood all over his face?
19: I actually did that was part of my bad juju this week. It's a segment I do on Sunday nights and sometimes Friday nights.
16: Sure.
19: Where I just talk about, mine was the, it was three different ones. First, we started with the USC celebration after Dante Moore got put in the hospital.
16: Yep, that was
19: bad.
16: Gross.
19: It was just celebrations, then the Texas player acting like he was peeing on that guy.
16: Yeah.
19: I was like, okay. All right. And then the last one was the PJ Fleck, wiping blood on his face. I just feel like that's so unsanitary. Like,
8: yeah.
19: It gets, like, be happy, but it gets to a point, you know, where, all right, let's reel it in.
8: You are correct.
16: It's one of the endless examples of sometimes we just forget that sports is real life. Because, for example, like let's say Sauce had a bloody nose right now.
19: Mm-hmm.
16: We're, quote, going to war together, right? We're working. This is a team. We're trying to be the number one show in the market, right?
19: Yeah.
16: If I walked over and I was like, look, man, you and I are in this together. And I just took my hand, grabbed blood from your nose and wiped it over my face. Everybody in this building would go, what are you doing?
19: Hey, dude.
16: We're like, we're in this together. Yeah. We're going to war together.
19: That's why they have the, what is it, the bloodborne pathogen kits?
16: I never did the Blood Brothers thing when we were younger.
19: No.
16: That was like a thing in the 80s and 90s. Yeah, I wonder if the AIDS thing changed that.
8: I would guess.
19: Probably. Yeah,
16: my guess is like Hawks era, 70s and 80s, more into stuff like that. But once we hit like... I don't know, like Ryan White and Magic Johnson and stuff. I wonder if like the Blood Brothers stuff just ended. I was definitely afraid to swap blood with people
19: gross. I said, I'm fairly redneck being from Arkansas. People do that maybe they do it up here too when they kill a deer and they'll put like the blood on their face like war paint. Yeah. Yeah. But
16: Parker's nodding his head like he's done
19: Parker's
16: it.
19: Parker's like, yeah, no, exactly.
8: I haven't done that. You're too tall to go hunting. Yeah. I didn't see you.
19: Would have been in a blind.
0: You're the one that's going to get shot.
2: Oh, no.
8: That's a huge bitch.
2: I wear an orange mat.
16: Okay. Take a wild guess who just texted me and says, big Blood Brother guy.
8: Oh. Freak!
16: I wonder. Never swap blood with somebody, Parker, as a kid?
2: No, I'm not down for that.
16: Right. Yeah. No.
8: The guy who just texted you is brothers with a lot of people.
2: Oh, yeah.
8: Freak!
2: Loves his brothers. Dade County, baby.
16: As one of his favorite movies once said, you switch the samples.
8: Yep.
16: You switch the samples. I got to get that soundbite for Tommy. He likes it too much. Zach, can you find Harrison Ford saying you switched the samples from 1993's Fugitive?
8: Oh.
16: Right around 93.
8: Yeah, 93. I think it is 93.
0: Yep, it is 93.
16: God, what a good movie. Julia, Parker, seeing Fugitive or not?
19: Nope.
16: Oh, man.
8: Great film.
0: It's a banger.
8: Yeah.
16: Banger. Holds up, too.
0: Harrison Ford, man.
16: Parker Fox is here. Julia Daniels is here. This is the Power Trip Morning Show on The Fan.
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11: 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Major League Baseball's postseason got underway. Wild Card Series yesterday saw the White Sox defeat Houston 6-3 in Game 1. Yankees got a couple of homers from Ben Rice. He drove in 6. Yankees blank Boston 9-0 in the senior circuit. Atlanta 5-3 win over Philly, and the Padres blank the Cubs 8-0. Meanwhile, WNBA playoffs, the Lynx are out, collapsing 87-71 the final. Liberty sweep the Lynx in the postseason opening round series. The Lynx with the one seed. Courtney Williams says they just didn't have an answer.
12: New York, a great basketball team, so when you kind of dig a hole for yourself and you're trying to get out of it, you know, obviously you want to go on that run, but you know, they had answers for everything that we did.
11: Minnesota's the first top seed to ever lose to an 8 seed. It's a Fan Sports Hit.
13: Ready, Sauce?
14: Yep, ma'am.
13: All right, tell these people what's going on.
14: Will do.
1: It's time for Fan 5, brought to you by Circa Resort and Casino.
14: The Minnesota Lynx were swept last night by the Liberty after losing 87-71. your Lynx become the first one seed in WNBA playoff history to be swept in its opening series.
15: Yeah, that was not good.
13: What? That is correct.
15: It was just like
16: not hashtag good. Analysis.
15: I mean, Cheryl said it after the game too. Is like they didn't have like that edge, that like championship or bust mentality, and you could tell. And then the new format with, you know, it being 1-1-1, like if you drop that first game at home, now you got to go on the road and try to, you know, compete in a different environment in New York. And I mean, they were better. Like they were the better team. I don't think Olivia Miles was as healthy as she was throughout the season. I would say Nafisa didn't play the level that she needed to play at. And then, you know, when you load up on Kayla and she's not making shots, it's tough. So yeah, the Lynx are going to look a lot different next year as well. So we'll see kind of what they do in the offseason.
17: Well said.
15: Thanks, Ka.
17: Anyone else?
18: They'll get them in game three.
17: Oh. No, it's over, Zach.
18: Oh.
15: It's done.
18: That's dumb.
17: Yep. Zacho. Brock Faber sustained a fractured skull and underwent surgery yesterday. There is no timetable yet for his return.
18: Yeah, just a very unfortunate series of events there. We talked earlier, there was all sorts of potential for injury on the ice in that game against the Stars. Line brawls, fights everywhere. All those players who fought are fine. Brock Faber, who just happened to be in the wrong place at the wrong time, he is not fine, and we don't know exactly how long he will be out for, but it is obviously a very serious injury. He came back. Out on the ice, because it happened, I believe, with 9 minutes left in the second period, came back, played a few more shifts, and then in the intermission, they're like, we maybe got to evaluate you more, and then they sent him to the hospital, and where he had surgery, and that is, yeah, that is not something you want to hear. So thoughts are, you know, best wishes to Brock and his recovery. That's a scary, scary thing to happen, we will hopefully see some good chemistry now from Jared Spurgeon and Quinn Hughes in his absence. Obviously, this has maybe some other ramifications as well. We don't know, but the team will be ready to go tomorrow. But yeah, this is definitely a kick in the groin area.
17: But yeah, they opened their season tomorrow, Zacho, in Nashville against the Predators. You can hear the game on The Fan.
18: Yeah, here it is. Pretty short off season. That's what happens when you make it to the second round, and hopefully even shorter one next year. But good time to get things going. Would love to be full strength, but I got some good goaltending in Volstead, and I'm excited to see what this kind of similar to last year Luck Wild is, but some new faces that will be bring excitement. We'll be on the air at 6:45 with the pregame, and Joe and Tom will take it from there at 7.
17: The Gophers host Michigan on Saturday at 11 a.m. pregame at 9. Michigan is a 5.5-point favorite.
15: 5.5?
17: Mm-hmm. Yeah.
15: You like that?
17: I would take the Gophers in the 5.5.
15: Okay. Then I'm good. But
17: I mean, right?
15: I think so.
17: I don't understand. I thought it was weird last week when at one point, I'm pretty sure the Washington Huskies got up to a 13-point favorite.
15: Really?
17: Yeah. And I don't, like, I think it opened at like 7.5 Michigan, and it's now down to like 5.5.
15: Okay.
17: I don't understand why they're favorite. Their offense is horrible.
15: Offense is bad. But I mean, they're Michigan.
17: I mean, they beat Oklahoma at home, but
15: they lost to Western Michigan.
18: Yeah, buzzer beater away from beating number 14 Iowa last week. I mean,
17: yeah, that's true.
16: And they stole that win over Western Michigan.
18: There is that.
15: And they probably haven't lost at Huntington Bank Stadium. I would assume they've been pretty successful here.
18: Yeah, they definitely had a good time when JJ was here last time with them.
17: Yeah, that was Rosie's birthday, remember? Rosie had a bunch of travel plans.
15: Arrivederci.
13: Saturday might be a bloodbath.
17: You think so? Oh, got it.
18: See,
17: look at you. You're a step ahead of us.
15: Portnoy will be here.
17: Oh, yeah.
16: Yeah.
15: The whole
17: Brady
15: Fox
17: Quinn
15: crew
17: will be here. Yeah.
15: Yeah. It'll be fun.
17: I saw pictures they were already setting up for you.
15: Yeah. The front of Mariucci is completely gated off already, and they're going to have.
17: You think Tommy will go down there?
15: I think so.
16: No way.
17: Got to be a good dude scene down there.
15: Oh, Matt Leinart?
17: Yeah. Oh, yeah. let's see here. The baseball playoffs started yesterday. The Braves beat the Phillies 5-3. The White Sox beat the Astros 6-3. The Yankees crushed the Red Sox 9-0. And the Dads smoked the Cubs 8-0. nothing. Yeah, more games today.
19: All those games were ass whoopings, pretty much.
17: Yeah.
19: Astros had a little bit of a chance, but that's about it. It was literally over from the first pitch of the Padres game.
17: Yeah. It was sweet.
19: Unbelievable.
17: Yeah, the dad's whale. Week four of the NFL season starts tomorrow with the Browns hosting the Steelers. I'm pretty sure the Browns are like 2.5-point favorites.
15: Really?
13: I think Pittsburgh is.
17: Oh, maybe I read it wrong. Yes, you are correct. Pittsburgh is a 2.5. Which is weird because the Browns are 2-1, man. I thought after they lost in week one, they wouldn't win a game, but they won two straight.
19: Yeah. It hurts my soul, but Deshaun Watson looks like a capable quarterback lately. And I hate saying that out loud, but he has not been.
13: Well, he can still get hurt.
15: Talent.
17: Yeah, well said.
16: There's hope yet.
13: There's hope he gets hurt.
15: Shudder.
19: Talk about it.
13: Yeah.
17: The Vikings battle the Dolphins on Sunday at 3:05. Pregame is at 1. Your Vikings are 10.5-point favorites. We will get our first injury report today. They made a lot of moves yesterday. And we can get more to that in Vikings news.
15: 10.5 is a lot. Brian O'Neill talked about it yesterday, but like it is one of those sneaky games. And he talked about our offense still has the things we need to focus on, so we shouldn't fall into that pattern. But like it's a weird, weird game that especially if Justin, I would expect Justin to play, but especially if Justin doesn't play, and then Aaron's just gotten so many reps in the backfield that it just becomes one of those games where like where do you go for offense? So I'm a little nervous.
13: Hey, completely changing subjects, but 2 days from now, your guy Nico Medved playing initials and joining the Power Trip Morning Show. He'll be rolling in right around this time, 2 days from now. Your guy Nico.
15: I think he's going to do well.
13: We'll see.
15: My prediction.
17: Yeah.
16: What a fun guy.
15: He's a good guy.
17: He is great.
13: He's a good dude.
17: Yeah.
15: He is. And his wife just got inducted into her high school Hall of Fame, so he was down there. I think she's from West Virginia, so congrats to Nico's wife.
13: Did you hear yesterday when Marnie was saying something like she likes when, like big time sports figures have their wives be dominant and they're like kind of second fiddle. And I'm like, well, Parker's here tomorrow.
16: Yeah.
17: Well said.
15: I'll be here, Marnes.
13: No, I don't know. Athletes just creating more athletes. That's just what you people do.
16: We called Parker in the sports office at CARE, Mr. Taylor Heisey.
13: Yep.
15: Fair enough.
13: Yep.
15: I'll take it.
13: You mean Mr. Taylor Fox?
16: Right. Yeah, awesome. we gotta switch it up now. But
13: can you believe that he made her change her last name
16: In the year? What an a-hole. 2026. You made her.
13: He forced it.
15: God of
17: you
15: the worst.
17: You made her.
13: He said deal breaker.
17: Wow.
13: Change your name or this ain't happening.
15: Oh wow.
16: Or it's over.
15: The biggest change is when our dog got my last name. That was huge.
16: But what?
15: His middle name's still Heisey, so it's cool.
13: Full name. He has a full legal name.
15: Yeah, I call him Winston Marie Antoinette Jones Jr. Heisey Fox.
17: Wow.
13: You better hope that dog doesn't go missing.
17: That's a lot.
13: A lot to yell.
15: Yeah, it is.
13: Vikings news in a second. I saw Mike Grimm back there. We can talk to Grimmer in a second as well. This is the Power Trip Morning Show. Parker Fox is here. 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
23: What a night for the New York Yankees. In Game 1 of the AL Wild Card Series against the Boston Red Sox, the Yankees win 9-0 behind Cam Schlittler, who went 6 1/3 scoreless innings, and Ben Rice, who hit a grand slam en route to a 2-home-run, 6-RBI night. It's a one-game lead for the Bronx Bombers. I'm Drake Toll.
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27: Here's 7:40 to the Fan regional weather from Chief Meteorologist Tutol Tom Szymanski. Today mostly sunny, high of 76 today. Overnight low tonight under clear conditions of 44. Sunny breezy tomorrow, looking for daytime highs of 64. Heading into the weekend, Friday partly to mostly sunny, Friday's high of 63. And on Saturday, partly to mostly cloudy breezy, slight chance for showers on Saturday. Saturday's high of 64. That's your 7:40 to the Fan regional weather.
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13: Two Men and a Truck is the nickname that we use for the Gopher broadcast team as well, and one third of that team is with us right now, and his name is Mike Grimm.
18: Hey there, how we doing?
13: Mike Grimm, Parker Fox, Mike Grimm.
18: Hello, Parker.
13: Mike Grimm, Julia Daniels.
31: Hi.
13: Julia Daniels,
31: hello.
13: Mike Grimm.
18: Hello, how's it going?
31: Good, how are you?
18: I'm good. I'm in this, Corey, this is the chair that I got blanked in the tournament, so I'm not real thrilled about sitting in.
13: Yeah, it happens.
14: How did you do in the tournament?
18: Terrible.
14: Oh.
18: Terrible.
13: So what is it today? Wednesday?
18: Yes. Wednesday.
13: Yes. Are you tired of being asked about PJ rubbing blood all over his face?
18: I've
1: I haven't been asked that much, but I haven't seen a lot of people either, so maybe that's it.
13: Why did you get quarantined after he did it?
1: Yeah, yeah, we all caught. That was pretty crazy.
13: Nuts?
1: Yeah, pretty crazy.
13: It's crazy.
1: Pretty maniacal, a little maniac. We talked about it yesterday with him on the coach's show. He just said it was the spur of the moment, and the theme of the week was that kind of fit the theme of the week. They always do to keep it fresh a theme each week to, you know. The season gets long, and I don't know exactly what the theme was, but apparently it had
14: Dracula?
1: Something to do with. I think it had something to do with hunting and.
14: Buffalo!
1: You guys are talking
13: hunting
1: about,
13: buffaloes.
1: Yeah, hunting deer and all this stuff. So, yeah, anyway, Blood Brothers, man. Blood Brothers. This will catapult the Gophers into big and awesome things, I'm sure.
14: Hey, Grim?
1: Yes.
14: So, on. I'm going to ask you this, and I'm not being mean, okay?
1: Yeah.
14: Don't be. No, I'm asking a serious question. So when the Gophers lost to Mississippi State, everybody was like, what's happened? This is mostly me. But most people were like, how can they lose to a C-level SEC team?
1: Yeah.
14: And now we're finding out that Mississippi State, they're now ranked 14th. They're 6.5-point underdogs to Bama on Saturday, right?
1: Yes.
14: Are we going to find out the exact opposite thing about Washington?
1: Maybe.
14: That maybe Washington isn't. I'm not taking anything away because nobody wins in Washington.
1: Yeah, I think they're not as good as what people thought. And when the season started, a lot of people, I looked at their schedule and thought, look, the Big Ten now, man. I mean, even the Gophers, like they miss Ohio State and Oregon. That was preseason 1 and 2. And people were like, ew, favorable schedule. You don't have to play them. And then you look at it and it's like, well, at Indiana, at Ohio State, at Wisconsin, home Iowa, home Michigan, at Washington, home Mississippi State. That's not a picnic. I mean, though, you know, you get Akron and Eastern Illinois, and outside of that, you're in a fight. Even at Purdue is going to not be a slam dunk, right? And Purdue's not great, but you go on the road in this league, it's hard. So I remember looking at that schedule that Washington had, and Washington at the Big Ten media days in Chicago this summer, they were like, this could be a fringe playoff team. They do have a very good quarterback. The Gophers did a really good job to kind of contain him, Damon Williams. Going into that game, he was number 3 in the country in total offense based on passing yards and rushing yards combined. That said, the Washington folks were kind of like, yeah, this offense has sputtered a little bit. The defense is pretty good. And Minnesota held them in check. So you may be you may be onto something there, Sauce. They may lose some games. But I still think it's a really good win. And it can like those are the kind of games if you want to have a special year, right? Like or something where you're going to get people excited. Those are the kind of games you got to win. And so it's good that they got that one.
14: Why is Michigan a 5.5-point road favorite?
1: Well, because they have NFL talent at just about every position. And they beat Oklahoma. Now Oklahoma looks to be not as good as people thought either. Mm-hmm. But they did beat Oklahoma. I know they were, they had a close call with Western Michigan. That Iowa won that game, and they did it the Iowa way. There's no doubt they got outgained, but they played the field position game and then made a key drive. I forget exactly what it was, Sauce. It's something like what was it? A 2-minute drive, like 11 plays,
14: 91
1: yards, awesome. and got the last play touchdown. Now, Michigan put 429 yards up of offense. They had two guys over 100 yards receiving against a really good Iowa defense. So I think that's probably part of it. But I think this is a game that Minnesota has to feel like they got a shot in, right?
14: Yeah.
1: I mean, they got to feel like – and I thought that about last week. They were, 10-point underdog, I think that – Corey, you probably have a better idea translating.
13: Yeah, it was 10-ish.
1: But that gets you like a 20%. If you're a 10-point dog, it kind of translates. You're going to win 20% of the time as a 10-point dog, 1 out of 5. So it wasn't impossible for Minnesota to do that, and they did that. I think they're obviously at a 5-point underdog. Your chances are better. You're on your home field. So I think they got to go in thinking they can win that game.
15: I think, too, like, but it's also like Michigan's coming off of, you know, a loss like that at the buzzer, like, does that make them more dangerous, Grim?
1: It's a great
15: question. You've been doing this for a long time. Yeah. You've seen teams come off wins.
1: I think it's better. I am now under the belief that it's better to play a team coming off a loss because confidence is such a big thing. And if you get shaken a little bit, Richard Pitino and I used to talk about it a lot. And, you know, because in the Big Ten basketball, as you know, Parker, you're playing, you know, every 5 days. Now you're playing every 3 days with the way they condense it in 20-game league schedule. And you're and Pitino used to talk about he kind of thought he was leaning toward, I'd rather play Michigan State coming off of a loss than a win. Because and he used to say his dad, Rick Pitino, used to tell him never under, like, we all know our own warts. Like, you see your own team, you're in practice, you see that. But you never underestimate how blanked up your opponent might be too, yeah, coming off of a loss. So I think it's probably better. I know the old adage, the old cliche is, oh, they're going to be steaming mad. They're going to be coming out ready to go. Mm-hmm. Hopefully not. Hopefully they're still suffering a little hangover from that thing. You lose on the last play in a game that you've pretty well controlled. That's a bummer. And those things can linger. And so I think it's better, but, you know, who knows? I mean, they may pounce Minnesota and win 40-0, and it's not right. But
15: do you have any update on Darius Taylor? I think he's obviously like a key part of this team, especially catching out of the backfield, yeah, for Drake. Is there more health there?
1: I think he's getting healthier. He played the whole game the other day. Now, it was, you know, they kind of had more of a running back by committee, and I don't know all of the, they've done some gap scheme blocking and some zone scheme blocking. I know. I don't know what any of that means, quite frankly. I just see who has the ball and hope he gains a lot of yards if he's wearing a Gopher uniform. But I think it's a mix and match with how those running backs fit, and are they better in zone? Are they better in gap scheme? And so T.J. Thomas had a really good game the other night, 80-plus yards. He had a 44, 45-yard run that set up the second touchdown. And so I think it's a nice mix, and Thomas has some wheels too. But I think when Darius gets fully healthy, he'll get, they'll try to make him that bell cow again, where he can, as you say, be a factor both receiving and running.
13: Well said, Grimmer.
14: Yeah, well said, man.
1: Thank you.
13: Do you want to stick around and hang out for Vikings news?
1: Because I would talk Vikings love to news. Stick around as long as you guys want me to hang out.
13: I mean, guys, anybody have an opinion on that or not?
1: Should we take a vote?
15: Yeah, let me think about
1: show
15: it.
1: Hands.
13: Julia,
1: show
13: thumbs
1: hands.
13: Up or thumbs down?
5: Thumbs up.
13: Okay,
5: all
13: you
5: right.
13: Like Mike Grimm?
1: Thank you. Thank
13: Parker?
1: You.
15: Yeah, I like the guy.
13: Josh?
14: Yeah, I mean.
13: All right, I think we're going to. Zach?
14: Yeah.
1: Zach's iffy.
14: I mean, the vote's already settled, so my vote really doesn't count. If it did,
13: see,
14: I'd say no.
13: This is why I don't vote all the time. If I know my vote's not going to matter, why go through all the effort?
15: It's a civic duty.
13: Well,
15: you get the honor. The privilege.
1: And Max is
13: fine, then I vote no.
1: Because I'm in his seat.
14: Okay. Oh. Max votes no.
1: Max for sure is voting no.
14: So it really all comes down to Corey.
13: I voted no.
5: He voted no. It comes down to you.
13: It's a tie. I was told my vote didn't matter.
1: Now it does.
14: Now it does.
1: It's a 3-3.
5: Oh, man. See, this is what happens.
13: All right, then Grimm's the tiebreaker. Grimm?
1: Yeah, I'm staying.
13: Okay.
1: Screw you.
13: Grimmer. Vikings news. Boom.
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13: So they're moving and shaking some people that are like practice squad stuff and
15: Rosemer
14: getting that money.
13: Punters and things like that, right? Johnny Hecker out the door. So
14: he,
13: our guy's
14: he was
13: back.
14: Great, man.
15: He was.
14: Yep. He played really well. He helped them win that game.
15: He did.
14: By flipping the field.
13: Kyle Ooh. Van Noy now, active roster guy. Anybody know the contractual or financial reasons why they've been doing it the way they've been doing it? Where he's been on the practice squad all week and then he's at the last second elevated to the active roster, but now already they've elevated him to the active roster. Is there a reason why they're doing it the way that they've been doing it the last handful of weeks?
15: Alec Lewis.
1: Yeah, I don't away. Like in hockey, right, Zach? They do that because it's like a running cumulative salary cap or some weird thing, so they'll keep a guy off. But I don't know, like. Isn't it a weekly salary? I don't know what the cap is.
13: I'm not sure.
1: There must be something, right?
13: Every week he gets announced as being elevated at the last second.
14: But I think if you're like, I mean, he's a vet, right? So I would bet he gets paid the same.
13: So then why are they doing it?
14: Yeah, I don't. So he can maybe get extra work. I don't know. I have no idea.
13: Extra work.
14: Well, like, you know, get like as in like mental reps. I don't think he needs to know how to like rush the passer. But
15: isn't he a 2-time champ?
14: I think so, yeah. So I have no idea. I'm just talking.
13: Oh, cool. The Vikings host the Dolphins Sunday at 3:05. The Vikings are in first place in the NFC North. They are 3-0. The Dolphins are terrible. They're 0-3. Vikings are 10.5 to 11.5 point favorites.
14: Yeah.
15: It's cool.
14: Depending
15: on
14: the site. They should win. They should dominate. As I said earlier, a couple hours ago, this should be your get-right game. You should not struggle against this team. Malik Willis has one touchdown and two interceptions in three games. They're a terrible team that just wants to be put to bed. You can't, and this, Grim, you know this from college football, you cannot let a bad team hang around.
1: Yeah, no question.
14: You, and especially like this, you just get up on them early and hopefully put this game to bed early and maybe win by close to a victory, but get the offense back on track. I don't, if they win, you know, 21-10, but the defense had to keep them kind of in the game again, the quarterback questions will struggle. They need the offense to play really well. And this is as close to playing a FBS team as you're going to get in the NFL.
1: Yeah, and at home, too, right?
14: Yep.
1: No doubt.
15: I have an answer from Alec.
14: Go.
15: He said they kept him on practice squad for roster flexibility, so I guess other positions in case you needed more depth, and then his elevations had run out, so I guess you must get a certain amount of elevations
13: before you just have to either...
15: you either get signed or get dumped. So then they added him to the 53-man because... they find him valuable enough to help the team, which I agree.
13: Yeah. Anybody else have this happen to him last week? A couple times, because Turner's 15, right?
15: Yes.
13: And Van Noy, I think, is 17.
14: 17, yeah.
13: 17 was like all over the place. And for a second, I just assumed it was going to be 15. And then he would stand up and I'd go, oh, that's Kyle Van Noy again.
15: Yeah.
13: Like, man, that guy's kind of everywhere.
15: Well.
13: He played very well.
14: Yeah,
15: really did.
13: Seemed to be disruptive.
14: Yeah. He's the definition of a hired gun, man. They just need him to rush the passer.
13: He can shout out to Lieber.
14: Yeah. Right,
13: Lieber for weeks was like, that's the guy that we need to add.
15: Really?
14: Yeah, Lieber
15: is a smart guy, man.
1: He knows his stuff.
13: He knows his stuff.
14: He knows a lot about football. You see the video of him getting slapped in the face?
1: No.
15: And Lieber?
13: The old dunker.
14: Zach.
13: Yeah, it's not, it wasn't his.
14: No.
13: Yeah.
1: Lieber was that at the drinking party?
14: Yeah, with his daughter. Yeah, at Auburn. Yeah.
15: Oh, yeah.
13: So it's essentially it's a keg stand into water, ice water, right?
15: Dunkaroo.
13: So two people... hold you upside down, although he didn't. He dunked himself.
14: He
13: the guy
14: no,
13: next to him, you get dunked upside down, then you immediately stand up, somebody slaps your cold face, and then you're supposed to shotgun a beer.
15: Ah, yes, because Hockey tagged me and Tommy in this and said we should do it together.
13: So. Right.
14: Tommy volunteers.
13: I believe Tommy said, you had me at slap.
14: Yeah. You had me at two dudes holding me.
15: Oh, yeah.
6: He just fits in with, like, the rest of the college kids, man.
14: Yeah. Well.
13: Who, Ben?
6: Ben, yeah.
15: Yeah.
13: In what way?
6: Looks like he just...
1: hey, he looks like a senior.
6: Yeah.
15: Yeah, and he looks good in that bed commercial, too, he's on, too, where he's got... leaned over,
13: bed commercial.
15: Leaned what? Over. He's got a new commercial. I don't remember who it's
7: isn't
15: for.
7: Isn't it a Lifetime commercial?
15: He a Lifetime commercial.
14: Yeah, which was, always when they it played a lot during the preseason, and that was when I went down and got steak and shake or whatever that place is called, and I come up and I'm watching my hotel room, and then it's just Lieber working out as
15: you're
14: I'm
15: drinking
14: on my
15: a milkshake.
14: Yeah, correct. Yeah. Yeah, it always happens when I'm eating.
7: Nice.
14: I see that ad,
15: but he's got a new one that's on TV now, and he's like laying in a bed with like. Bent over.
14: Is that right?
15: About, yeah.
14: How will that cool you off?
13: Hmm?
7: What?
13: Zach, what words are you currently typing into Google?
6: I didn't need to type much. It's kind of autofilled.
14: No!
6: Ben Lieber in bed.
14: Check. How is Tommy not texted yet?
13: Because he's also Googling.
14: Yeah.
6: He changed the station.
7: Got a show am I on?
14: Yeah.
13: Hey, combining Gopher and Vikings talk for a second. Grimmer, did you think Blake Cashman was going to be this good in the pros?
15: Mm.
13: If you had to be honest.
14: Good question.
1: I loved watching him play. I thought when he was doing the combine, I don't even know if he did the combine. I just thought they always talked about lack of athleticism or whatever when they scouted him. I'm like, have you guys watched film? That always bothers me because he's fast. He could tackle well. His senior year at Minnesota was unbelievable. He had like 19 tackles in a game against Purdue, 20 tackles in a game against Northwestern. So I thought he'd be good if he got a shot. Because sometimes you have the situation where it's like, yeah, he's okay, but he doesn't fit what we need. And I think he's found the right spot. And he was good with the Jets. He was good with the Texans when healthy. And man, he's fitting in here great.
13: He's a beast.
1: Yeah. Like he was really good for Minnesota, and he was, I think he started as a walk-on, they were recruiting Eden Prairie and saw some other guys, and all of a sudden they're like, this kid's pretty good too. And, it was like his first 2 years, he was on special teams, and it was like, here's the punt by Minnesota, and it's caught by Jones, and it's a tackle by Cashman. And then the next punt, tackle by Cashman. He had like 20 tackles a year on special teams. And when you do that, end up playing in every down situations.
13: Speaking of draft and draft stock, what about Anthony Smith? Has his stock changed in the first four games or not?
1: Yeah, good question. He has been his situation is weird because last summer, I'm talking summer 25, we're all out in Las Vegas for the Big Ten Football Media Day.
13: Lucky.
1: And he was like on the watch list. And you're like, man, if this guy has a great year, he's going to be a first-round pick. And he had a great year. He led the league, tied for the lead league in sacks, tackles for a loss, closing in on the school records. And you're like, okay, well, he had the year we all were talking about. And then, like, his draft grades were good but not great. And I don't know what people were seeing. I don't understand all the evaluations. Like, there's, you know, you just don't know. And so that's part of why he came back was because he wanted to, one, he was going to be well compensated, but two, he wanted to try to elevate himself up to be in that first day and for sure second day. And I don't know what the evaluations are. Like last week, I thought he was great. He had that, he basically changed the game with his pass rush that turned into the interception. But I think Ryan Burns or somebody was saying his whatever the Pro Football Focus ratings was just okay for him. So I don't know. But he's an excellent player and a great kid. And
15: he forced that big interception
1: exactly.
15: to start the game
1: changed the
15: there.
1: Whole game.
15: It changed the field possession. They scored. It was
1: the whole tone of the game. And once that happened, the Gophers were in absolute command. I mean, it was just a huge confidence booster. So I don't. I didn't answer your question, Corey. I don't know whether it's up or down or where it's at. But he's. I think now the Big Ten play starts too. Has started. I think he's going to be an even bigger factor than he was early.
13: I'm going to change my vote.
14: Oh.
13: I'd like you to stick around.
1: Yes, thank you. You're such a nice guy.
14: That's very sweet of you, Corey.
13: The only reason I said no earlier is that, again, I didn't think my vote mattered. But
15: it always does.
13: Now I have voters regret.
1: I mean, you guys were talking about crying. I think, Corey, I'm going to shed a tear.
13: When was the last time you cried?
1: I cried.
13: Are you robotic?
1: I cried when Javon Tracy returned a punt.
13: That's a pretty low standard for tears.
1: Yeah, I can. Well, as you get old, man, you start to... crying about everything.
14: Yeah.
1: It's emotional.
14: Yeah.
15: Crying at my funeral.
1: Yeah.
14: You died?
13: You know what I realized? Maybe that was just a Freudian slip because I've been married so long that I know that in a lot of ways it is your funeral.
14: Jeez.
8: You know what?
13: I mean? It really is. I mean, it's the beginning of the end.
14: Corliss.
13: And I wish you guys the best of luck.
14: Corliss.
13: They're both great people.
8: It's all downhill from here.
13: Parker and Taylor are great.
1: Aww. They're the best.
13: They're the best. Fan 5 in a second. Headlines later. Mike Grimm's here. Parker Fox, Julia Daniels of Care 11. 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
22: From the KFGO News Center, I'm Austin Erickson. A man wanted in connection with a Fargo homicide is arrested outside Lincoln, Nebraska. Officers were called to an apartment building on 34th Street South for a welfare check and found a person dead in an apartment. Police say 42-year-old Brandon George of Fargo and the person who died know each other. A man is arrested on DUI charges after a crash in Grand Forks. Officers were sent to 17th Avenue and South Columbia Road around 1:45 Tuesday afternoon. Authorities say a pickup was turning when it was struck by a car going through a red light. The driver of the car, Ian LaCrosse, was arrested and cited for not stopping for a red light. Classes are canceled at Osgood Elementary School in Fargo because a sewer line broke underneath the school. Fargo Public Schools says it expects the school to be open tomorrow since water doesn't need to be shut off during maintenance. For more news, head to KFGO.com. From the KFGO News Center, I'm Austin Erickson.
14: They're you
18: doing
14: were
18: great, yeah.
6: You were talking to him while you were going?
14: No. Mm. What do I look like?
6: The other guy?
14: Yep.
6: Yeah. The freeway.
15: Dusty?
6: Yeah,
13: the other guy.
14: Yeah. But yeah, I'm back. Was I missed?
6: Yes.
14: Thanks, Zach.
13: You only missed like 30 seconds.
6: Did you miss?
14: No, I did not. It's none of your business.
13: All right, Fan 5. Yes.
32: Okay. It's time for Fan 5, brought to you by Red Wing Shoes.
13: Thanks, Red Wing Shoes. Julia, you cover the Vikings like a blanket.
23: Mm-hmm.
13: Your thoughts when you heard earlier this week that they were trading J.J. McCarthy to the New York Giants of Anaheim?
23: Immediately not surprised. I think we were just kind of waiting for it to happen. That's what it felt like, to me at least.
13: Time to go.
23: Yeah, I mean, what's the point? What was the future? Give him a fresh start. I like the narrative of give him a fresh start somewhere else. We'll see how he pans out there, and then, you know, we'll find out who the problem was.
13: Mm. Exactly. Yeah, I mean, it's, you know, everybody can have their opinion, but it's one of the biggest swings and misses in Vikings draft history.
14: It's
13: the highest quarterback they've ever drafted, right? 10?
23: Yes, yeah.
14: Yeah,
13: right, because Dante was 11, I think, or 11 or 12.
23: He was 11.
13: Yeah. So, I mean, just super frustrating.
23: I'm going to be honest, I think J.J. McCarthy's a nice guy. I didn't understand the hype.
15: Can I ask a maybe dumb question that might be like a massive timeline miss by me?
13: Sure.
15: Did they figure out Michigan was stealing the signs before?
23: Before they drafted
14: before.
23: Him.
14: Before. Yeah. And
15: I have no further
23: also,
15: comments.
23: Blake Corum carried that offense.
14: And there's a video.
23: Quite literally.
13: Mm-hmm.
14: I'm pretty sure, and I may be wrong, and I'm normally am, but I'm pretty sure there's a video or there's highlights of them playing TCU the week after they got busted, and he was horrible.
15: Mm-hmm. Was there at the time, was there any like public red flags about him and the fact that
14: he never threw the ball?
23: He never threw the ball.
15: Well, yeah. And that's the thing is like, and when he did throw the ball, that they were stealing the defensive sign. So wouldn't there be like, I feel like I always watch these football videos and they go through these intense processes of, you know, what this guy is like and, you know, what's his family like and this and that. This was out front and right in front of you that they were literally stealing the signs, which made the quarterback's job easier.
13: Grimmer, your thoughts?
1: Yeah, I've always wondered why that wasn't more of the conversation. Like, yeah. If you know where the blitz is coming from, your job's going to be a lot easier. And maybe they didn't have it on every play, but it sounds like they had it on quite a few plays. It was a pretty elaborate setup. So, yeah, I mean, just in general, it like I know there's

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1: 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What a play by Derek Harmon.
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15: 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The Wild open up their season tomorrow night at Nashville. Bill Guerin says he isn't concerned about when he'll return, just that he gets healthy.
16: 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And we'll just, you know, we'll follow the doctor's leads.
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1: The Chicago White Sox in the American League are one win away from their first playoff series win in 21 years after a 6-3 victory over the Houston Astros in the wild card last night. Over in Atlanta, the Braves topped the Phillies 5-3 after a late comeback, and the Padres blanked the Cubs 8-0 in Major League Baseball. I'm Drake Toll.
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9: Your 7:40 The Fan regional weather from Chief Meteorologist Tuttle Tom Szymanski. Today, mostly sunny. High of 76 today. Overnight low tonight under clear conditions of 44. Sunny, breezy tomorrow. Make up your daytime highs of 64. Heading into the weekend, Friday, partly to mostly sunny. Friday's high of 63. And on Saturday, partly to mostly cloudy, breezy. Slight chance for showers on Saturday. Saturday's high of 64. That's your 7:40 The Fan regional weather.
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11: It's explosive. Like, you'd be in a laboratory, the laboratory would be raised, but...
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6: From the KFGO News Center, I'm Austin Erickson. North Dakota Governor Kelly Armstrong declares a diesel state of emergency, allowing producers to use lower-taxed red-dyed diesel on highways. Under an executive order, farmers can use it in trucks hauling grain, livestock, and inputs like feed and fertilizer. That saves producers 19 cents a gallon in state taxes. The order runs through November 30th. Classes are canceled at Osgood Elementary School in Fargo because of a sewer line break underneath the school. Fargo Public Schools says it expects the school to be open tomorrow since water doesn't need to be shut off during maintenance. Minnesota home insurance rates have gone up 13% from the end of 2025, according to the website Insurify. The increase of $457 brought Minnesota's average annual insurance premium to nearly $4,000 as of June. Insurify says the hike in premiums is mostly because of the state's increasing risk of severe thunderstorm damage. North Dakota home insurance rates rose only by 2% so far this year.
7: You'd play in some shifts before being pulled in the third. And then over the course of the weekend, we now have surgery that was completed, an unknown timetable for his return. It's just an awful gut punch when you think, before you think about the hockey player, the guy, Brock Faber, and the rehab that he's about to undertake.
8: It's devastating news. There's no other way to say it. And, you know, Nordo, you've heard the old adage before of, oh, well, next man up. Well, this is a situation where, no, it's not next man up, because you don't replace a guy like a Brock Faber who does so many things for your hockey team. You know, especially on the defensive end, but his ability to, as we've seen his game grow on the offensive end, and he's, you know, I mean, he's won the top 15 D in the league, and you just, there's no next man up with losing a guy like him. But more importantly, his health is what we're all concerned about. And hopefully, and it sounds, encouraging that, you know, he's going to make a recovery, and you know, we hope to see him back at some point, but it's a big loss, especially to start the season when you want to get off to a good start, and now you have to scramble a little bit. So you know, it's one of those things I thought about over the summer, Nordo. You know, the talk all summer was trying to acquire that number one center, and yeah. You know, I thought about it a little bit, and I'm like, well, and I'm not second guessing this staff at all, but it was a situation where you saw what happened in the playoffs last year, 6 months ago, where Jonas Brodin goes down, and he's another tough one to replace. And you have to guys move guys up to play bigger minutes, and maybe they're not ready for that or can handle that. And, you know, and that was a big loss for them in the playoffs. And then you know, look a little further, and you look at the Colorado Avalanche, who, you know, in reality, a healthy Cam Makar, they win the cup. Well, he goes down, and they get swept 4-0. And so I really thought it was important that they add another defenseman just based on one of their, you know, big guys going down. So it wasn't really addressed, and, you know, we'll have to, you know, scramble through this and, you know, hopefully, you know, be able to maintain, I guess.
7: No, I get where you're coming from. I got to ask a dumb question in relation to this injury to Brock Faber. You played the game, and we see it in other realms. You know, a big accident at a NASCAR race,
8: right.
7: a nasty injury in an NFL game. All the players take a knee. It's minutes upon minutes. Maybe there's an ambulance. It's carted off, and you're crossing your fingers like, let's just see some movement in the extremities, stuff like that. When something like this happens, is there a ripple effect, or does that kind of permeate throughout the league in terms of just kind of hanging on players' minds a little bit? Is there a ripple effect when you have something like this happen? I think about, like, John Carlson had a skull fracture and a severed artery in 2022. Took him a few months to come back from it. Zuccarello had a temporary loss of speech from taking a puck to the head like a decade ago when he was with the Rangers. Like, those types of moments, does that permeate at all or hang with teams or players throughout the league?
8: Well, I'm gonna take you back. I think it's been 2 years now since the Adam Johnson, if you recall that, the unfortunate skate across the neck, which, and you know, where he lost his life. And, you know, that scared a lot of people. And you thought that everyone would start wearing the neck guards.
7: Right.
8: And you know, I mean, that was a tragic, tragic situation. And I thought more players would automatically, you know, go to something to protect their neck. And yes, it does. But then we kind of forget about it, and then guys say, "Oh, I'm okay. And they don't do it." And I wish they would, because this game has gotten so fast, and the physical game has gotten as ramped up tremendously, and you would think that guys would, you know, want to protect themselves a little more. I know Jared Spurgeon automatically went to wearing an ear guard now. Whether he wears that tomorrow night, I don't know. I hope he does, and I hope more guys do. But, you know, some of these things are just freak accidents that happen.
7: Yeah.
8: And, can you protect everything? You know, but probably not. But, you know, if you can safeguard against it, and, you know, and it doesn't hinder you, I'd highly recommend doing it.
7: Absolutely. Thank you for that, Patrick. Minnesota Wild open up tomorrow against Nashville. We're going to get to hear more of your analysis via Wild Weekly. Excited to hear that. Last one for you up against it, and then I'll let you get on to enjoy the morning. Complete deviation. What's good with Brett Larson's team? I think they're in Houghton, Michigan this weekend with Michigan Tech. About a minute on the college team, and it's all yours.
8: Yes, and you can hear the games on KLTK with Wally Shaver and myself starting Friday. Very, very impressive from what I've witnessed so far. They're, you know, a much more skilled team, a faster team. I think they're going to be exciting to watch. The Big Ten Conference and all of college hockey is going to be really, really good this year. You know, with the influx of the Canadian junior players that are a little bit older and you know, a little bit more high end, And they're spread out through all college hockey. It's going to be a really, really good year. I think Minnesota's going to be right in the mix, but I tell you, I could name, 10 to 15 teams that could win the national title this year. That's how tight it is. So it should be a fun year. Looking forward to it. Brett's excited. The team's excited, and they have a new attitude, and so it should be fun.
7: That's awesome. Thanks for joining me on short notice, Mr. Micheletti, and we're gonna catch up again soon.
8: Sounds great. You're the best. Thank you.
7: You're the best. That's Pat Micheletti at PatMic2626. Hear him on KTLK, Twin Cities News Talk, as the Gophers and Michigan Tech do battle this weekend. Part of Wild Weekly, Beyond the Pond. A lot of analysis coming your way from PatMic2626. And, of course, more Wild analysis from 9 to noon, where John Hines is going to join PA tomorrow at 9. 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
25: 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Well, the Minnesota Lynx, done. The 1-seed WNBA playoffs against the Liberty, they fall 87-71 yesterday. Two games and done. The Minnesota becomes the first top seed ever to lose to an 8-seed. Guard Courtney Williams says they just couldn't muster a big run against the Liberty.
26: New York, a great basketball team. So when you kind of dig a hole for yourself and you're trying to get out of it, you know, obviously you want to go on that run, but, you know, they had answers for everything that we did.
25: Minnesota Wild begin their season. The season opener coming up tomorrow night in Nashville. Puck drops at 7 p.m. They will be without Brock Faber, who suffered a skull fracture against the Dallas Stars and will be out of the lineup for an undetermined amount of time. Again, the Wild at Nashville season opener tomorrow night. The Fan Sports Update.
7: 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He's an author, reporter. He does it all. And, of course, a longtime weekly guest, 9 to noon, at Pro Football Talk via X. How are you doing today, Mr. Florio?
27: Good. You know, I'm happy to see that Paul made it through 3 weeks of the regular season before he needed a vocal maintenance day.
7: Well, I got to break the news to you.
27: That must be a record.
7: Yeah, he took one like a week ago, too. So.
27: Oh.
7: But it's a 3-0 operation. What would you expect? We just found out they traded J.J. McCarthy to the Giants. There's a lot going on here, Mr. Florio, and I suppose that's where we should start. It is a 3-0 team, but there's a fog hanging over that right now. Because the news breaking that J.J. McCarthy is sent to the Giants for a fifth-round pick, kind of following you and your great conversations with Chris Sims, it was kind of, you know, maybe if this had happened 3 months ago, that would have been more of a surprise. But as soon as he was QB3 and the emergency backup, that maybe this was in an inevitable circumstance or an inevitable thing that was going to play itself out.
27: Once they set up the competition between Kyler Murray and J.J. McCarthy, a competition that in hindsight was never really a competition, I said they're going to have a problem with whoever doesn't win this. Kyler Murray is going to say, wait a minute, why did I come here if I'm not the starter for this $1.3 million bargain basement deal? And McCarthy was destined to feel miffed because I haven't gotten a fair chance. I've started 10 games. We won 5 in a row down the stretch. Now he didn't play in one of them, or 4 in a row, whatever it was, to end the season. And so I knew that it was going to be something that needed to be managed. And then there was that odd comment that McCarthy made about the relationship with Kyler Murray during the offseason program. It was clear there was friction there, and we'll never know what was truly going on behind the scenes. But once he didn't win the job, that was when the obvious reaction was, this may not be a long-term relationship. And then he slides behind Carson Wentz into the 3 spot when they had 4 quarterbacks on the 90-man roster and the clock was ticking toward the cut down to 53. I thought there was a real chance he'd be released. So the fact that they got a fifth-round pick for carrying him 3 weeks on the roster in the 3rd spot is actually a win if we ignore the fact that they gave up a 1, a 4, and a 5 to get McCarthy and a 7th-round pick that did become Will Reichard, but still you don't know what that pick's going to be when you acquire it. So I was most surprised by the fact that based on what we've seen from Kyler Murray and based on what we've seen from Carson Wentz, what Sims and I were discussing on Monday following the win over the Buccaneers, I said, you know what, they're going to need J.J. to play at some point this year. I just feel like at some point this year, they're going to be down to QB3. And look at what happened with the Bears on Monday night. And that's why I was surprised they traded him when they did. But it tells me that there's stuff going on behind the curtain that they have managed to keep concealed, and maybe the truth will begin to trickle out. People will be inclined to leak in order to justify the move they made. So it felt inevitable, but then come Monday, I thought maybe there's merit in just keeping him around, because I don't know how this quarterback's position is going to go. And to the extent that the goal was to get Kyler Murray to turn the clock back to 2020 through 2022, that hasn't happened yet. He does not look like the player he was when he was presumably the next big thing for the Cardinals. And I don't know how much time it's going to take to get him there. And they may have to go back to Wentz at some point. And now the guy who is sitting there at QB3 is Max Brosmer.
7: Oof. Now, you hit on something there where you're reading through the tea leaves and how much you kind of permit yourself to kind of speculate in the regard that you have two QBs on a one-year deal. The unknowns around Kyler's productivity or potential for productivity in this offense, and they still make this move. That kind of tells you that this was just untenable, that it wasn't going to work, and this was the best value that they were going to get. To the extent that they know that potentially in the next offseason, they're jumping right back in the free agency well again. That's where this got to.
27: And this is where what we don't know but can try to infer becomes instructive, because how did J.J. McCarthy truly react to not being the starter? How did he truly react to sliding all the way down to number three? How was he carrying himself in the locker room? How was he interacting with the players? When the cameras are on, it's one thing. He ran down the field with Dallas Turner after the sack that sealed the win over the Chicago Bears, but that's when everyone's looking. The truth resides in the things that happen when no one is paying attention. And so, given that they gave him up for merely a fifth-round pick, it does underscore the likelihood that it was just something that was never going to work. And this wasn't going to be, hey, he's just going to take a back seat for a year and continue to learn and develop. All the buzzwords that Kevin O'Connell would say out loud, I think they had to have known. The trade shows that they knew this wasn't going to be as simple as, well, okay, 2027, Kyler Murray's going to go somewhere else and JJ's going to be the starter again. It just wasn't going to work that way. It was time for the organization to move on. And without the guy who drafted him there, with Nolan Teasley in place as the GM, it's easier to make decisions that don't take into account how bad it looks to have given up everything they gave up to get him in the 2024 draft when they could have had Bo Nix.
7: That's a great point, too. Nolan Teasley, not beholden to the selection or really anything on this roster as he was hired post-draft and moving on from JJ, just not the emotional connection. But is there a maturity, or can you say that there is a wisdom in not sitting there saying they gave up it was the 10th overall, a fourth and a fifth, we were okay, just acknowledging that this was a mistake and moving on, a la like Trey Lance with the Niners years ago, where at some point, maybe sooner than some would have liked, the lack of reps and on-field experience that Trey had, the team just acknowledged, whatever we've already seen is enough, and let's move on before we waste everybody's time.
27: Well, the difference with the 49ers, they had Brock Purdy, who they got with the last pick in 2022, and he was quickly proving himself to become one of the top half, and now he's getting better and better every week. He hasn't thrown an interception this year. He hasn't been sacked this year. His passer rating is 133.1. It's only three games, but it shows how well he's playing. They had that comfort. The Vikings don't have that. They don't have that future. They don't have that guy that they can say, oh, well, stuff happens. We got unlucky with the third overall pick. We got extremely lucky with the last pick in the draft, and it all balances out. It hasn't balanced out for the Vikings. But the coaches and the organizations that get it in the NFL, they understand the worst thing you can do when you know you've made a mistake is double down for the sake of appearances.
7: Right.
27: You need to acknowledge it. You need to admit it. You need to take the heat for it, and you need to move on. And that's what they did. Now, they have to sit back, and they'll never say this, but there's no way that there won't be multiple people in the organization wishing, hoping, and praying that J.J. McCarthy doesn't become the next Sam Darnold, Daniel Jones, or Baker Mayfield, who ends up becoming a much better player at his next stop, because then the Vikings start to pick up some of the stink that is attached to the Jets, where they're the place that young quarterbacks go to die, and then they go somewhere else, and their quarterback gets, or their career gets revived, and it ascends into heights that no one expected. So we'll see what happens with J.J., and maybe it's a maturity thing for J.J. Maybe he needed a big dose of humble pie. There was that sense of entitlement. There was that, and you know, there've been the reports and the suggestions he wasn't all in with the coaching, and there were some flaws that weren't being corrected. And at some point, either because he won't do it or he can't do it, if he's not going to develop into the guy that they need him to be, that's when you have to say, hey, we tried, and we can't be so proud of what we invested that we're unwilling to do the thing that we need to do right now, which is just end this and move on.
7: That's Mike Florio, Pro Football Talk, profootballtalk.com. Now, side note, you mentioned Baker Mayfield. How destitute are they right now, Mike? I remember swirling opinions on the future of Todd Bowles. Baker's offended with the lack of a deal until they fill his bank account at the 11th hour, and now they're 0-3. Baker's thumb went the wrong way and is cooked for a month. Trouble in Tampa.
27: Yeah, and their backup is an undrafted rookie in Jalen Daniels, who he was on the field for the final 30 seconds of that game, and it's impossible in that setting for the guy to really do anything. He threw a couple of nice balls, and he didn't seem to freak out in the moment at a time when the Vikings pass rush throughout the game. I mean, I watched that whole game. That defense is incredible, and I think they've matched the 2001 Giants' longest streak of games with four or more sacks. I think they've gotten to six. With one more, they'll have the longest streak in 40 years. The 86 Bears had seven straight games with four or more sacks. The all-time record is eight. They are just overwhelming offenses, and if it wasn't for that defense, 3-0 would be 0-3. And I know they've had to do just enough offensively to complement the defense, but this is as lopsided toward the defense as I can remember a Vikings team since 1992. I can remember an interview with Chris Dolman where he expressed very strong concerns about the quality of the offense as they were heading into the playoffs last year or that year, and it showed. They got thumped at home by Washington when their defense was good enough to possibly ride all the way to the Super Bowl. But you got to be balanced, and that's going to be the key. The offense needs to get better quickly, or 3-0 is going to be not 3-0 sooner rather than later.
7: Is there anything that has shocked you last couple for you here, just in regard to the NFC North in totality? It's Case Keenum doing for the Bears in primetime. Not miracle quality, as he offered us in 2017 in the postseason against Peyton Saints, but to that end, hadn't played a game in 3 years, stepping on the field, the maestro of the operation. You've seen what the Packers have gone through. I think they signed about eight O-linemen within the last 36 hours. Just the NFC North does not feeling like the most competitive division in the NFL, as people like me had thought it was into the season.
27: Well, the Lions defense, too, is a shell of what it once was. It doesn't matter that they have Jahmyr Gibbs, Amon-Ra St. Brown, Jamison Williams, and Sam Laporta. If the defense can't stop anyone, even their wins are going to feel like they should have been losses, and both of their wins this year felt like they should have gone the other way. With the Packers, I'm stunned that they've fallen so far, and I really question the wisdom of not letting Matt LaFleur and Brian Gutekunst enter the final years of their contracts. There may have been a time in the NFL where it didn't make sense to have a coach in the last year of his contract. I don't think it matters now because the team's changed so much from one year to the next. I think the Packers screwed that one up by extending those guys after three straight seven seeds in the NFC. If the playoffs hadn't expanded, the Packers would be on a four-game non-playoff streak. And as the Bears and Case Keenum, look, I think back to 2017, and I remember that year vividly, and what Case Keenum was doing was special, and I thought at the time the Minneapolis Miracle was enough to earn him another opportunity, and I know that Kirk Cousins was the bright, shiny object, but I remember thinking they need to stick with Case Keenum and see what he can do in year two of this experiment, but the coach at the time never seemed to respect him. He just believed he had a horseshoe up his butt the entire year, and they never took him seriously. And it's great to see him get a chance to come back and play well with a coach who designed a game plan that got the most out of his skills and abilities. And they're in good shape because they had three quarterbacks they could trust. And now they go forward with either Bagent or Case Keenum, and they're going to try to win some more of these winnable games while Caleb Williams heals.
7: How about that? Vikings football and just odd, weird potential instability at the quarterback position. Just hand in glove, it feels like it's an evergreen talker. Thanks so much for giving me time this morning, Mike.
27: All right, man. Good talking to you.
7: Good talking to you. That's Mike Florio, Pro Football Talk, ProFootballTalk.com, father of mine, author of several books. And, of course, you catch him via PFT. Wow. Yeah, the NFC North is in shambles. And now he's bringing up, man, I have to disagree with Mike on the fact that I bringing back Case Keenum after what was certainly a magical but very circumstantial 2017, that was tough and really unpalatable at the time. And Kirk Cousins was that shiny object. But the combination of his production with Washington, the fact that I think they franchised him 2 years in a row and weren't willing to go big on a deal. We did play money chasing, but we had new facility around the corner. Nothing's going to stop us now. And just kind of the domino effect of what laid out there. Jeez. I mean, just throw a dart at a freaking board of Viking seasons, and there will be a quarterback conversation attached to that. But I can tell you this. At least we don't have the Packers offensive line right now. What do you think about that, Brett?
0: I think about this.
1: Keenum was the case that they gave me.
0: So good. We're terrible.
7: Yeah.
0: But it's a whole new offensive line, so who knows?
7: Yeah, no, fresh group, fresh five. Yeah. Fresh five for the green
0: veterans,
7: and gold.
0: Veterans, but they could be old as well.
7: Zeitler's had some good reps under his belt over the course of time.
0: He's a Pro Bowl. He was a Pro Bowl guard.
7: He's also on the street.
0: In Wisconsin somewhere.
7: In Wisconsin. Wisconsin native, right?
0: He is.
7: Oh.
0: So hometown story. And then Becton, I think, was a Pro Bowler too. No.
7: Well, in fairness to Becton was interesting to me because he was a failed operation with the Jets.
0: Mm-hmm.
7: And then,
0: as it typically does.
7: I'm pretty confident the Super Bowl year for the Eagles, he played right guard. And I think that was Saquon's 2000 year. But Becton's an earth mover. And so he might have an opportunity. So, well, of course he has an opportunity.
0: Pretty much anyone that can block more than 16% of the time.
7: You think they just go down to the Pizza Hut in Wausau and just do tryouts?
0: I don't know why they won't.
7: All right, well.
0: So, it cost them, I think, $4 million to bring Zeitler in.
7: Not bad.
0: Chump change.
7: Yeah, he's got it. That's a little
0: roll around
7: money. Good for him. Good for your favorite squad.
0: We'll see.
7: I hope they lose every game. We're going to jump to the Gophers. Big win in Seattle on Saturday night, and now the jug. Minnesota Golden Gophers football has not won the jug since 2014. And I think it's been, we're talking decades since they won it on home turf. I believe 2014 was in Ann Arbor. They got jobbed on an offside call and an onside kick. The last time these two teams met, millions and millions and millions of dollars in the pockets of this Underwood cat at QB. And they've survived on a Hail Mary that there shouldn't have been time on the clock for. And then they just got nipped at the wire by Iowa. Interesting game coming up Saturday. And Ryan Burns covers the Gophers for Gopher Gazette. And he's going to join me on the streamline next. It's 9 to noon on The Fan.
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4: Caitlin Clark was absolutely dominant when facing elimination last night as the Indiana Fever knocked off the Las Vegas Aces. The star guard finished with 27 points, a career-high 15 assists, and is now the first WNBA player in history with at least 25 points and 15 assists in a game. That's regular season or playoffs. I'm Drake Toll.
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14: Here's 740 The Fan regional weather from Chief Meteorologist Tutol Tom Szymanski. Today, mostly sunny. High of 76 today. Overnight low tonight under clear conditions of 44. Sunny, breezy tomorrow. Looking for daytime highs of 64. Heading into the weekend, Friday partly to mostly sunny. Friday's high of 63. And on Saturday, partly to mostly cloudy, breezy. Slight chance for showers on Saturday. Saturday's high of 64. That's your 740 The Fan regional weather.
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15: 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Well, we found out Brock Faber is suffering a skull fracture in a game against Dallas in the preseason. So the Wild will be without Brock Faber for quite some time. Wild captain Jared Spurgeon talks about playing now with Quinn Hughes while Brock Faber recovers.
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20: The Commanders take on the Colts on Sunday in London, and Coach Dan Quinn says quarterback Jaden Daniels with his left elbow injury will at least practice in a light manner today, adding they will not play him until he's ready. The Braves and Phillies kicking off the wild card day in baseball. Atlanta starting Tyler Mahle, Philly who needs a win to stay alive, turning to Christopher Sanchez. I'm Frank Arity.
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0: 7-8 minutes remaining. 9 to noon, Nordo in for PA. We write down your disappointment. That's the postgame 9 to noon brought to you by
1: Owl Roofing, the Owl Roofing postgame.
0: Thank you, Brett. Thank you, Brett, for producing today. Thank you. Just kind of a full affair. Parker Fox in the open, a little Micheletti on the Brock Faber and Wild situation. Florio, Ryan Burns on the Gophers as they, the Jugs on the line this weekend, and the Lavelli Neal III. What are you loving about your Shy Sox's chance of finding their way to the ALDS and maybe in a weird year for the American League? Mr. Lavelle, finding their way to a World Series and eventually a series loss against either the Dodgers or Brewers.
2: Well, I was laughing at the TV yesterday because I'm looking at the White Sox playing the Astros, and they got the Astros as the third seed, and the Astros are like a 500 team. and the White Sox had a better record than the sixth seed. I think they could get past the Astros. Astros got some rotational, they got some rotation depth issues. I think the White Sox are going to prevail in that series. After that, all bets are off. You know, this is a very flawed American League this year, and there's not a powerhouse team. There's a path for the Rays to get to the World Series, I think. Even with the Yankees, you know, with Aaron Judge out right now and Giancarlo Stanton's on the bench.
0: Well, but the Rays were the most consistent team in that division the entire year. Yeah. Hence, they're kind of sitting in the catbird seat right now.
2: Everybody thinks that the Yankees over something going to flex on them. You know, now it's October and we're going to flex. That's what we do. We're the Yankees. Yeah. Some become the Yankees, but
0: they're a little underpowered right now.
2: Yeah. They got a catcher who's batting 180. You know, they've got Judge and Stanton are out of the lineup. I'm sorry. And Stanton.
0: But they got yeah. what's the
2: But they got with Ben Rice has had a good year
0: there
2: for them.
0: There you go. Nearly 40 bombs.
2: Yep.
0: Has Goldschmidt been kind of underwhelming for them a little bit?
2: Bellinger's been okay too. Goldschmidt's been okay. I'm a big Schlittler guy. You know, he pitched yesterday. So let's see how the rest of the rotation can thrive.
0: He was unhittable yesterday.
2: Yeah. He was. So but I can easily see the Rays getting to the World Series. And I also can see the Dodgers not making the World Series, which would be great. A Milwaukee Rays World Series would upset the apple cart for ratings. But it would finally be a testament to teams that try to do things the right way with scouting and development and can't have the $280 million payroll and just buy their way into buy their victories.
0: Well, let me ask you this. Okay, I don't know why I preface so many of my questions with that. This might be a dumb question because just by now the standard is, I've set a standard and it's low. Is it better for Major League Baseball in a vacuum that a team like the Brewers, for me, instance, Packers fan, loving neighbor over the years has gotten me really into the Brewers. I'm excited about them. They've always had pitching and defense, couldn't hit to save their lives. Now they're this mix that they have in Milwaukee. This is a legit title contending team that they have with the Brew Crew. Is it better in a vacuum that the Brewers win the World Series and it's like, aha, we have the antithesis of Moneyball taking place in L.A. and we figured out how to conquer it. You can't just buy a title. Or the Dodgers do it again, and now that just further erodes any confidence or conversations around the current system not needing change. That, in fact, the three-peat does require analysis, and that requires maybe something ugly around the corner in 2027, a lockout or work stoppage, however the frame is in baseball, but that the Dodgers doing it again could be the final domino that falls and leads to material change.
2: Yeah, I mean, I can see arguments on both sides. I could definitely see that if the Brewers break through and win, then the union's going to say, see, a small market team can survive, you know?
0: Right.
2: But it was like, okay, how often has that happened? When was the last smallish market team to win a World Series? Kansas City, right? The
0: Royals in 15 or 16.
2: So are we going to celebrate this so-called parity every 10 years?
0: Yeah.
2: No. You know, at the same time, the Dodgers winning the third one will you know, people argue dynasties are good and that you have to do all you can to topple the dynasty. But, you know, the Dodgers could probably have a payroll $75 million less than it is right now and probably still be good because their scouting and development is top-notch. They've got a bunch of the top prospects in baseball. You know, they've been announcing, like, these all Midwest League teams, all American Association teams, all FSL teams, and it's like I'm looking at Dodgers prospects making up five or six of these selections. You know, I'm like, good grief. this team is doing it on both ends.
0: I think dynasties are great. I think they are important. I think it's important from a marketing standpoint. It creates just fun fodder and sports fandom around the target that you shoot at, right? And that's all good. But there has to be at least a semi-realistic, if not still a bit illusion, of the idea of parity and the idea of opportunity for other franchises. And it feels like we're on the cusp of maybe that being the least realistic it's ever been financially.
2: Well, the NBA folks are going to tell you that they think they've got it right, because what is it? They've had, is it seven different champions the last 7 years or something like that?
0: Yeah, the NBA's seven or eight.
2: And everybody's complaining about the second apron, how they can't keep players, but it's forcing teams to adjust. It's forcing rosters to be adjusted to get away from the second apron. And when was the last time we had a back-to-back champion?
0: Well, again, it's been seven or eight straight years, and that's significant in terms of TV deals and all of these things matter. But in some respects, while people can be frustrated about the free agency frenzy and guys moving from team to team to team versus the organic building of a roster, there are aspects where the fan base has never been more frothy in the NBA as it has been with the assumed or thought equality of opportunity, maybe. Within the hardwood.
2: But as far as baseball is concerned, I think it's wrong. If you have a team that has a payroll that's twice as much as another team, you need to figure out your financial situation a little bit more.
0: I think you're right. Thanks for hanging out, Lavelle.
2: Thanks for having me.
0: That's Lavelle Neal III.
2: We didn't really talk twins. That's great.
0: Oh, well.
2: Because I'm tired of hearing about the payroll. Actions speak louder than words. Sign somebody.
0: Plenty of time. Plenty of time for payroll conversation. I promise you someday it's coming. Thank you for listening to 9 to Noon. Brett Blakemore producing. PA's back in the mix. John Hines kicking off the show at 9 tomorrow. Cheers.
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4: Red meat in storage rose as pork supplies surged, USDA said in a monthly cold storage report. 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That was also up 1% month over month. Beef supplies increased by 5% annually and 2% monthly to 407.1 million pounds as boneless cuts rose 6% year over year and 3% month to month, USDA said. Pork inventories jumped 12% from the end of August 2025, but were down 1% on a monthly basis. Ham supplies rose 26% from a year earlier and 3% monthly. Stocks of other red meat, including veal and lamb, plunged 15% year over year but rose 8% monthly. Total frozen poultry stockpiles at the end of August, meanwhile, fell 4% annually. Chicken supplies fell 5% yearly, while turkey inventories dropped 2% yearly. 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
8: Dallas Cowboys head coach Brian Schottenheimer absolutely feeling the pressure. Schotty has taken the blame for the team's Week 3 loss this past Sunday in Brazil against the Baltimore Ravens, and the Cowboys are now 1-2, traveling to take on desperate 0-3 Houston this Sunday. And if the Cowboys lose this game to the Texans and the Cowboys drop to 1-3, who knows what the rhetoric will be coming out of Dallas. I'm Nick Costos.
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13: Your fan regional weather from Chief Meteorologist Tuttle Tom Szymanski calling for mostly clear conditions tonight. Overnight low of 44. Tomorrow, mostly sunny. Breezy, high 64. Tomorrow, northwest winds 13 to 30. For Friday, partly to mostly sunny. Friday's high of 63. Into the weekend, Saturday, partly to mostly cloudy. Breezy, slight chance for showers Saturday. Saturday's high of 64. A little cooler Sunday. Sunday, mostly sunny with a high of 60. That's your 740 The Fan regional weather.
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17: Pitch swung on, hit the center field, and hit well. Going back, Raffaella, on the track, goodbye! Ben Rice unloads with a two-out solo blast, and it's 2-0 Yankees. Swung on, fly ball deep. The outfielder's just watching. A grand slam by Ben Rice. They've blown this baby wide open. 9-0 Yankees.
18: Riding on the highway, going to a show.
19: Here, swings at the 0-1. He hits it high and deep to left center. PCA at the wall again. This one gonna go! For the second time in three batters, the Padres have left the building. Tatis to start, Machado to follow. It's 2-0.

0: swung on. Line the other way. It's a base hit down the right field line. The game is tied. Stott into third base. The ball kicked by Acuna in the corner. Stott will score. JT is in at third. And the Phillies have a 3-2 lead in the seventh. It's a
1: long way to the top. Swing and a fly ball to deep right field. That sends Hill back to the wall. That is gone! It's gone! Riley rattles one out of here as he gave it a ride. And the Braves take the lead in the eighth. 5-3 Atlanta.
2: Yeah, from Brock's side of it, it's obviously disappointing for him, but thankfully it's a situation where I think it's as good of a situation as it can be, that he will be back. He's recovered and on his way, which is great news. But I think from a team perspective, you have to deal with it. Like I even look at other sports. I mean, you look at the Vikings, top QB goes down, right? You look at the Chicago Bears, you look at the Seattle. Like, it's just injuries are part of professional sports. So, for us, we have deep, capable guys. We're not going to be able to replace Brock with one player, but some of his responsibilities will have to be divvied up, and that's the way it goes.
3: Look, he just had a serious surgery and an injury, so we'll update you guys when the time's right. But he's doing well. He's doing really well, which is good news. And we'll just, we'll follow the doctor's leads.
4: Any given Sunday is the NFL, so just respecting our opponent, going into this hungry, going into this wanting to get better, day in and day out, meetings, walkthrough, practices, techniques, fundamentals, whatever that is to get better that week. So just respecting the Dolphins and all their great players that they have.
5: It is a hump day. I don't know if it's you. I went from 5:16 this morning until probably 8:12 this morning. Thought it was Thursday. You ever had one of those days?
6: I thought it was Thursday today. I think that's been that way for me all of September because of that late Labor Day. You know what I mean? Then I had that weird thing where I worked Saturday. I didn't work Sunday.
5: Yeah.
6: I worked Monday and then took Tuesday off, and I've been screwed up all month long.
5: Your mind can't get it right.
6: And I don't want September to end, but it's going to end coming up at 11:59 tonight.
5: Oh,
6: so.
5: Man alive, D. I'm texting Abby Miller, our colleague, down the hall, because we have this pick the pros thing that we do on our sister station, KFGO. And we usually have a guest picker, someone, a celebrity or someone from the community that comes in. And I'm texting her, I'm like, Abby, normally she texts me the guest picker. I'm like, Abby, got the guest picker today? She just texts back, it's a Wednesday. I'm like, oh. And I'm like, I think I'm going to go see some volleyball tonight. I wonder if there's good volleyball games on tonight on a Thursday. The whole morning, I'm just trying to plan the rest of my day. I said, ooh, I better start studying those two deeps, that college game, a little bit more because it's already Thursday. Like, for 3 hours, the last 2 hours, I've been trying to knock out the fact that it's Wednesday today.
6: So. It's funny you mention that because on a Wednesday earlier this month, I was going to the Bison Sports Arena and was going, I looked ahead and said, yeah, they're playing. I can't remember who it was, and drove up and boy, there's nobody here. So then I checked the old app again. Nope, that's tomorrow because it's only Wednesday.
5: So it is Wednesday today. Just to make that good to have you with us on 237-3767 or 888-458-6926. Lots to get to now. At the very least today in the Power Hour. I'm still, we brought up yesterday with Doc Phil the fractured skull of Brock Faber of the Minnesota Wild, and you heard some cuts there in the montage of not only Bill Guerin going, yeah, I don't care about the questions of this. My only concern is just him getting better.
6: Right.
5: And then John Hines saying, you know what? A lot of guys are getting injured early on. He's going to recover from this, and we've got to move in instead of what you'd expect from the coach. We care for him. He's going to be great. He's going to recover. We've got to take a step forward. Their season begins tomorrow night in Nashville. So Anthony LaPanta, our good man, Anthony LaPanta, the play-by-play voice of the Minnesota Wild, television voice, will join us today. I'm excited, Derek. I texted Ant this morning. I said, it begins today. It literally is all these sports seem long. Baseball certainly seems long. It's 162 games. But there's something about hockey that just seems like it doesn't end.
6: Yeah, it's
5: and
6: crazy.
5: And here we are starting tomorrow night. So,
6: well, especially since they have those breaks in February, which I think is the worst time for them to have a break. You know what I mean? I almost think they should do it January, because we're jonesing for more sports as football's winding down. And then they, you know, they take the Olympic break off, and uh-huh. they'll do the Four Nations thing, and they just have a bye week. I mean, literally, they take a bye week.
5: Week.
6: Right when I think most of us are jonesing for more sports stuff.
5: Any week. I've got a question today, Derek, for the text club. And maybe not. And we've only been doing the show for 30 years. But I probably have asked over the time on this. And this isn't just a poke fun or anything like that of what happened yesterday in New York. But I will ask the question this way. Either individually... And again, we're not trying to tear down people, but individually or from a team aspect, the top four greatest collapses in the history of sport.
6: Oh, there's some good ones.
5: Individually, and a lot of those might just spitballing here, that would probably lend itself, I'd imagine, to maybe golf or something like that. There's probably...
6: Yeah, Greg Norman, Nick Faldo. Yeah.
5: There's probably some of that. Collapses in the history of sports. I haven't followed, to be honest with you, I have not followed the WNBA. I'm familiar with the players and the team, the Fitzy Collier, and I'm, you know, the coach and the Olivia Miles, you know, getting the great guard, and I get it. And Courtney Young, I believe her name is. All I knew is this, that the Leafs were really good. And, like, dominant good. Like, we shouldn't even play the postseason because the Leafs are in it. You know, like, that good. So if you haven't followed it, I might be exaggerating a little bit. But I don't think I'm exaggerating too much, Derek. This was a dominant team in the WNBA. And they fell bing, bang, boom, done. Two and out. Two and barbecue. Lost at home to the Liberty. Lost last night. Not just lost.
6: They got hammered both nights.
5: Both nights. And that to me... That's a collapse. I'm not saying that things can happen in a short series, and that's what these are, and that's what these are obviously in the MLB wild card we'll get to in a second. But Derek, that would have to be a definition of a collapse.
6: Well, it's weird. Two things on that. I mentioned the hockey break for the Olympics last year. So the WNBA, right in the heart of their season when things are going, then they do this like World Cup thing. They took 2 weeks off. Yeah. Timberwolves came back. They didn't play well, and I don't think Olivia Miles was 100%. She kind of limped into like the postseason, literally. I mean, so that was a big problem because she was, you know, she replaced some pretty good, you know, when you're replacing Collier's probably the best player on the team in your rookie year. She wins that. And so, yeah, and I've tried to think of it, too.

0: And along with the undefeated New England Patriots before they lost to the Giants in the Super Bowl, that was one of the best teams that we've probably seen in this century that didn't win at all.
1: That is, so 35270, individually or a team, a season or a game, or a round, I guess, if you're going to reference golf again on that. In the early 90s, what was I doing on that? I was probably maybe doing a little while. I was working radio and maybe coaching a little bit at Shanley under that great system. It was like 92, I want to say, Derek. The great Shanley teams, led by my buddy Rick Fletcher. By the way, here's a quick plug for Ricky out there. Scotty Deutsch and I, there's another plug right there. We're coaching. And I remember being in my, didn't get the home till 96. So 92, I was in an apartment in South Fargo. And I'm watching Houston and Buffalo. Does that sound right? Early 90s, Houston and Buffalo. Phil, you know, Frank Reich. I think that would be, and if I took somebody's, I apologize on the question today. I don't know if that is if it's a collapse as much as it is a rise up for Buffalo. Would you call that one? Because it was a 30-plus point lead.
0: For a single game, yeah.
1: Right? That would have to be considered a collapse by Houston.
0: Yeah, if you're going for individual game, that's one of the biggest ever.
1: Okay.
0: The biggest playoff.
1: That would be my...
0: I think I kind of went to the context of you're saying to a season, and then you get to the postseason, you don't, you know, just fall on your face.
1: So we'll take both, either individually or from a season aspect on that.
0: Because to me, this is a season collapse.
1: You're right.
0: You were pretty much in the number one seed from wire to wire, and then you get bounced and swept in the first round.
1: Yeah.
0: And hammered doing it. It wasn't like you lost in a couple buzzer beaters either. It was over by halftime in both games.
1: It's like, did they have any of their players? So I'll take to your point. The context in which we presented this would be more of a team in a postseason or a season, but we'll also accept individually. My guess is there's probably going to be a lot of individuals ones. That's the first one that came to my mind. But.
0: The one that came to my mind, and I like this text a lot, Virginia losing to Baltimore County is, you know, I think because Virginia was, I think they were the number one seed overall. I don't think they lost more than one or two games.
1: This is a great
0: that
1: text
0: whole season. I mean, that's one of the ones that came to my mind right away. 1 versus 16, again, and not just a one.
1: There's been in that realm, wasn't there a span of a few years where it wasn't 16s beating ones, but there were some 15-2s.
0: A lot of, 2-15s.
1: Right, right. So on that, that's a great text at 35270. That's a terrific text. So we'll go on that. Here's why I love baseball. I locked into, and if you're following, great. If not, I get it. Maybe you've turned the corner into football and whatever else. Hockey, as we say, going on. But I yesterday afternoon the 4 o'clock, it was the earlier game. Maybe it was the 1 o'clock. It was the Braves Phillies game. So I thought, okay, I got some time here. I'll invest into this one. And late night, you know, you got to find the games now. Television there on NBC, and then they're on, you know, Peacock. Got to find that and hope you paid the $20 a month or whatever for that app or what have you. I'm not bitter, Derek. Just like to our point, you can't. I'm catching the Phillies and. And the Braves, and the Braves take a lead like in the bottom of the sixth. I think Albies hit a triple, just a ball off right center, and then the Braves take a lead. Then JT Realmuto in the top of the seventh, cracks a triple down the line, and now Philly takes the lead late. And I'm thinking this is a best of three, and the winner of Game One in these short series, if you didn't catch these, 15-1 in this format. 15-1, the teams that win the first game in these short series, Derek.
0: Oh, interesting.
1: It's an amazing stat. So now this thing is flip-flop. Braves go up, boom. Phillies come back, bang. And then Riley hits a 3-run home run in the eighth. Like, Braves are back on top. And I thought, this is the way to start the little postseason. So it was all good. And then the White Sox won yesterday. And then Ben Rice for the Yankees decided to knock in 6 runs. Had a homer and a single and a grand slam. And then if you're fortunate enough, I guess they have Peacock or what have you, you caught the Padres getting a win over the Cubs. So Chicago's represented twice on the north side and the south side. South Siders won. And the Cubbies lost last night. So that's the baseball of that. To get involved in the program, 237.

0: 888-456-9367, 888-458-6926. I didn't want to internally go back to my high school because we don't want to talk collapsing on that. But anyway, let's go to the phone line, dude. We had a collapse here.
1: Maybe this
0: did you have any collapse?
1: Is this what we're finding out here? This is like a therapy session we didn't understand?
0: Just a cathartic thing on the 85 Yotes.
1: Now it's coming out, Jack. Just lay down the couch.
0: If my buddy Juno, since I'm dropping names, if Juno's listening, Fintar, and that, thanks for smacking us around in the state tournament, Fargo North. Let's go to the phone lines today and get some folks.
1: We got Todd.
0: Todd, welcome aboard, Todd. What's up?
2: Well, you want to talk about a 1-16 and a collapse. The one that comes to my mind would be Holy Cross.
1: Yeah, that's because the Gophers were number one with a bullet. And it's the reason we don't have regionals and home sites anymore is because of Holy Cross and the Gophers.
2: Stinking Gophers had to ruin it, you know. Mm-hmm.
0: Todd, when I asked that question, I bet you, Todd, but I'm calling in today. I've got one.
2: Oh, absolutely. Absolutely. Yeah, I mean, that just... bullet point right there, you know, and this is the favorite time of the season for me right now.
0: Sure. Hockey.
2: We've got college hockey starting on Friday. You know, we've got NHL starting. We've got everything. You know, basketball is going to be starting up here shortly. Football, I mean, you name it.
0: Postseason.
2: Yeah. I mean, plus the best part of it is we could be driving around doing our hunting, listening to guys like you, Jack. Yep.
0: Bless
2: on
0: your
2: the
0: heart,
2: radio.
0: Todd. Bless you.
2: I mean, it doesn't get any better. Yeah. This is the favorite time of the season.
0: Todd's got great insight on this, too. In the hockey world, I know, you know, some seasons, you know, we talk about it's not how you start, how you finish, and da-da-da-da-da-da-da. How much weight, Todd, do you put in the, let's start with the NHL. How much weight do you put on the quote-unquote beginning or early portions of an NHL season?
2: Well, the coaches always say you can't win a championship in October, but you can definitely lose a championship in October.
0: Yeah.
2: So, I mean, there is some weight when you're looking at your non-conference games for hockey. That's huge. I mean, that's your pairwise. I know they don't call it pairwise now anymore.
1: Whatever the formula is now,
2: Yeah, exactly. I mean, it's the beginning of the season is huge. Because that's where you build it up. I mean, last year without UND doing what they did in their non-conference games, they wouldn't have been where they were towards the end, even though they ended up losing.
0: They flexed some muscle early on for North Dakota.
2: Absolutely.
0: That's good stuff.
2: Absolutely.
0: Great call,
2: Absolutely.
0: Todd. Way to get us going today, buddy. Appreciate having you on. Thank you.
1: We got a text message in that says, Derek would lose a 1-1 against Angel Reese. Well, you think? I agree. I think Abby Miller could beat me in a game of horse. I mean, basketball, not really my game. I've always said I was never very athletic, but I made up for it by being really slow. So I'm not.
0: You might bring a physical game to Angel, even though she's kind
1: like
0: of
1: a head
0: her
1: taller
0: game,
1: than me, isn't
0: yeah,
1: she? Yeah.
0: She, you can force her outside the perimeter.
1: Yeah, I don't think so.
0: Mayor.
1: No. I agree with the texture. There's no doubt. Yeah. That would not happen.
0: Text open at 352. What a random text. 35270 is the. We'll do that.
1: Yeah.
0: I would. I'd lose a
1: you
0: lot.
1: Don't say.
0: I'd lose a cooking challenge with Anthony LaPanta. I'll tell you that. He's a connoisseur. Anthony joining us next. He's en route. They had the Wild at a workout today. They're going to jump on that charter flight at like the early afternoon. We get a chance to catch Anthony in between before that flight to Nashville. We'll do that coming up next. It is Wednesday. Jack Michaels and Derek Hanson at 740 The Fan.
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7: Sorry, dear friend Anthony LaPanta. I just simply called him maybe the voice around, done so much, legendary. I want to ask Anthony how long he's been broadcasting, because then that would age me and you, Derek, over there. But he's still sharp, top of his game, and getting set for another season with the Minnesota Wild, and joins us now. And even when I texted you this morning, Anthony, I said there's no way he's going to have time, because I know he's got work this morning. He's probably flying to Nashville. But look at you, Mr. LaPanta, like a good long colleague. You said, sure, I'll come on for a couple of minutes. How are you doing, Anthony?
8: I'm doing great. You know I always say yes when Jack Michaels calls. When the Jack Michaels calls, I say yes every single time. And, you know, we'll find out tonight if a guy's still sharp. My wife would argue that she's worried I might be sharp as a marble these days, but we'll find out tomorrow night.
7: Your prep, Anthony, when Derek and I were just chatting, I said, I know all baseball seasons are long, and you've done those. Many seasons are long and have some grind to them. But I said, boy, I don't know, when I start talking about hockey, it just connotates like, oof, here comes another marathon year. I don't know what your feeling is going into another hockey season, Anthony, but these are grinders, aren't they?
8: They are. I mean, right now, I feel recharged and refreshed and ready to go. And I was joking a little bit yesterday with some friends of mine who, you know, this was the first off season I've had, and really since I started in this business. Well, the first couple of years, it was high school games only. So maybe 1992 was the last time I had an off season. And this summer, I had a chance to really just kind of kick back a little bit. Now, we were busy, had a couple trips, and you know, spent more than my share of hours on the golf course. But right now, as you dive back in, you're right. It's immediate that you jump into the travel day, game day, travel day, game day. We're in it now for the next 6 months, where you see the same people every day. You're on the same planes, the same buses. You're at the rink every day for morning skate or practice, one or the other. And I mean, there's nothing I would rather do. But it is a grind, and you're in and out of suitcases, in and out of hotel rooms, changing time zones. It's quite a life, and unless you've lived it, it's really hard to explain and understand it. And I know you've lived it in the minor league baseball world, where the difference with baseball is you never have an off night, but you're in the same city at least for 3 or 6 days in a row. If you're on the road for 3, at home maybe for 6. Where for us, it's, you know, like we fly to Nashville today, we play there tomorrow night, we fly home right after the game, have a practice day, a home game, and then bang, we're back to Buffalo for a a flight to Buffalo, a game, a flight after the game to Tampa, you know, off day in Tampa where you practice, a game in Tampa, then you fly to South Florida. I mean, it's just, that's the way it goes. You just very rarely wake up and go to sleep in the same city.
7: That's just a terrific way of breaking that down for Anthony LaPanta right there. And that's just from the broadcaster's standpoint. I don't know how many bags you pack and very like, this bag is my Buffalo bag. This was my Nashville bag. This is, I'm at home, so I don't need a bag. I'm good. This bag is that. The season starts really with more of an injury conversation, Anthony, and probably buried the lead. I know we chatted a little bit yesterday in the program, on this program, about Brock Faber. And I saw the report coming out, and I guess I didn't realize with the skull fracture and what happened on the puck, because he had come out, I think, for another shift, and then all of a sudden not there, and boom, surgery, and now bang, out for a while. Man alive, the impact on this, Anthony, out of the gate with the injury to Brock Faber.
8: Well, the injury first is, it's such a scary thing. And when we saw the play, the puck deflected up on that Friday exhibition game at home, and he went down, but then he finished the period. I think he had three or four more shifts that period. And when he didn't come out for the third, all speculation, we're just assuming that, well, the concussion spotters must have seen something. It's a exhibition game. Why take a chance third period? And that's just what we assumed. He took the puck in the ear area. And then all of a sudden, when the team practiced the next day and he wasn't on the ice, it just seemed to follow that. John Hines made reference to that he's going through the process, and it all just sounded like a guy that was going through concussion protocol. And then on Tuesday, when they set the opening day rosters and they put him on IR retroactive to Friday, still nothing really, no red flags, because that just meant he wasn't going to Nashville. He could come off of IR Friday, be ready for the home opener. But then yesterday when Bill Guerin addressed the media and informed us that, in fact, that he had gone to the hospital later that night and on Sunday had surgery for a skull fracture, it's just frightening. I mean, any time you start to talk about having to have surgery with your skull, obviously I have no idea what the magnitude is or how serious anything might be, but it's never a small thing. It's like when somebody tells you they had open heart surgery, but it was a minor. It's never minor.
7: Yeah, right.
8: But it's your open heart or brain surgery. It's never minor. And so right now, just first and foremost, we're just hoping that this is a full recovery for Brock, and that he comes back and is able to continue his life and his hockey career and all that. You just never know. I mean, what you start to wonder, you know, there was a somber tone to what Billy said, and he didn't offer any details, but it certainly isn't going to be anytime soon that he comes back. And you immediately start to wonder, well, what if it's a doctor saying, hey, look, you're okay, but if you get hit in the head again, you've got potential problems. That maybe it's because it was in the ear. Is there damage to the ear? Is anything compromised there? You lose hearing, you lose balance. It all sounds so scary. And, you know, let's hope for the best. Hope that it's a full recovery thing, and that it's just a matter of recovery time to let things settle down for Brock. I think it sounds like it's going to be a while, you know, before we see him on the ice. And so for the team, it's a major loss. This is a guy that he's one of the top young up and coming defensemen in the NHL. And, you know, obviously the partner for Quinn Hughes, and those guys play a ton of minutes together. No defensive pair played more minutes than those two did after the time that Hughes was traded to Minnesota last December. From that point to the end of the year, those guys played together 50-some minutes more than any D pair in the league. So the Wild lean on him heavily. He's a part of the penalty kill. He's a part of the power play. He's Quinn Hughes' partner. I mean, this is a huge loss for this hockey team.
7: Man, Anthony LaPanta joining us today, getting set to call the Predators Wild game, season opener coming up tomorrow night. And that, for those that haven't been, you know, you talk about the grind, all that, and it's the opener, so obviously that the bells are going to be ringing and lights are going to be flashing on that. Bridgestone, let's just talk about the arena and then the atmosphere. Anthony, you've been in all of them. Where does the atmosphere rank in Nashville?
8: Well, are you talking about tonight on the off night or tomorrow night on the game night? Tonight on the off night, Broadway will be hopping. It always is, and it's, you know, I get asked a lot about life on the road and what's your favorite city to visit.
7: Sure.
8: And every city brings a little something. I mean, there's good places to go in just about every one of our stops. And I always tell people, though, that what's kind of fun about it is that they're all different. You know, you go to South Florida, it's always just a great break in the middle of hockey season to go where it's 80 degrees. You go to Southern California, same kind of thing. You go to Vegas and Nashville, and it is totally different just because of the city. And I'd say Nashville's the closest thing to Vegas that isn't Vegas in this league in terms of the atmosphere in the city. It's a party every night on Broadway, and they're going till the wee hours every night on Broadway, and the musical talent there is unbelievable. And I just love walking up and down the street, popping your head in, and here's another band that you think you should be listening to on the radio selling millions of records, and they're just playing on a random Wednesday afternoon, you know, at Margaritaville on Broadway. It's really a cool spot. I wouldn't want to go to 30 cities like Vegas or Nashville, but it's a fun break when you get to one of those. And in terms of in the arena, they've really developed a great fan base there. I remember in some of the early years, it was like they were educating the fans. They used to have to announce over the public address that last whistle was for offside or icing, or, you know, I mean,
7: right.
8: Now the fans are into it. And, you know, when they score, the place goes crazy, and they've got there's a country music feel to the inside of the arena. You know, Tim McGraw singing, "I like it, I love it" when they score. It's a cool atmosphere in the building. The one from a broadcaster perspective, it's not one of my favorite spots, because when they built the arena, they forgot to put a press box in. So
7: that's terrible.
8: You sit in the upper deck. It's kind of like being out of Wade Stadium at a folding table, you know, in the back section of the crowd. That's the equivalent of where we're sitting inside Bridgestone Arena. And, you know, so you got fans standing up in front of you, turning around and asking you questions during the game sometimes. So that part I don't really like, but the actual city itself and the atmosphere in the building is fun, and it'll be hopping on opening night. There's no doubt about that.
7: It to the team itself, and I think is it, Gustafson's work. He's got a hip, I think. Is that right? I think he's in. So I'm sure old Jesper Wallstedt in the Nets over there. The club. I mean, we talked about the injury and maybe some that Minnesota doesn't have, but this is a team that's predicted to do what? Or maybe let me throw it to you this way, Anthony. What would be the general expectation of the 26 Minnesota Wild?
8: I think around the league, you know, most of the thought and conversation I've had about this was before the Brock Faber injury, and now, you know, that gets thrown a little bit, that throws a wrench into this, and we have no idea. If Brock Faber misses a month, that's a lot different than Faber missing 4 months. So let's see. Before the Faber injury, I think it was pretty well almost assumed around the league that this would be a playoff team. I don't know that many looked at them as like one of maybe the, you know, let's say four or five teams to beat in the whole league, but for sure a team that I think most would have put in the top 10 in the NHL. And, you know, the NHL is such a fickle game. And when you get into the playoffs, you need so many things to go right to make a run. But I always kind of feel like if you go in and you're one of, say, the top five or maybe the top three in your conference, where people say, these are the three to watch in the West. And, you know, I think Minnesota would have been right on that fringe. I think most people would have agreed that Colorado, Dallas, and maybe Vegas were still maybe a half step ahead of Minnesota. But Minnesota certainly in that next conversation, along with teams like Edmonton, maybe Utah, who's improved this year. I think most people would have said, hey, this is a playoff team. And a team certainly capable of winning a series in the playoffs, but I think they still felt like most people looking from the outside would have said they're still one top end scoring type forward away from being looked at as this is a team that is a team to beat in the West.
7: Sure. Edger said that by the way, Derek, when Anthony talks about the venues and whatnot, I think a while back I'm always impressed with hockey broadcasters and announcers that, and we all, you know, whatever sport you do, you've got names that you memorize and things of that nature. But I forget it, Anthony. While back, you told me about this story. I think of two brothers that I think one ended up changing his name. Does this ring a bell?
8: Yeah,
7: or maybe one pronounced. I forget that story. a few years ago.
8: We were two guys that wanted their names pronounced differently, and they were brothers. one was Mahalik, and the other was McCulloch. And you know, every year when we go to check out these teams, you go to the other team's broadcaster because you know that's your best source. They have to say the guy's name every night, so I'll check with them, and some of them will just. Like, they'll come to me, and I've had the question asked more than a few times. Now, anybody change their name this year? Is he still going by Johansson, or are we back to Johansson? And it's just kind of a given around the league that we all know that there's a very good chance some of these guys might – they get to a new city sometimes, and they'll say, well, my name's actually this. They just always said it wrong in the previous stop. And, you know, so we're learning along with all of them. And then – you know, and part of it, too, is you get different dialects and accents. Like, I sat this year with Yakov Trenyan during training camp, and we were sitting down just to chat about his offseason. And I asked him, because last year when he arrived in Minnesota a couple of years ago, we had always pronounced his name Trenin when he was in Nashville.
7: T-R-E-N-I-N, right? Trenin.
8: Right. And then when all of a sudden he said his name, it sounded like there was a little bit of a, like somewhere between that and like onion, there was like just this subtle Y in there where he said like Trenyan. And so he said, really, like Trenyan? And he said, yeah. So we went with Trenyan, and almost every broadcaster that would come in would say, well, why did that change? He was always Trenyan in Nashville. And I said, I'm just telling you what he said, and it's his name, so we're going to go with it. So this year I sat with him and I said, now, am I saying your name right if I say Trenyan? And he said, well, it's more like Trenyan. And the way he said it to me, I couldn't tell the difference.
7: And didn't I just say that? Like, no.
8: Yeah, and he said, no, it's not Trenyan, it's Trenyan. And I was like, well, it's not Bill, it's Bill. I mean, it was, they sounded exactly the same to me. And so there is a little bit of just, you know, different dialects, different accents. And it's not, you know, a lot of times guys will even just say, like, well, this is really how it's said in Sweden, but the English version is this. And so it's an imperfect science.
7: So you want to be a hockey announcer, do you?
9: I think you're doing like the Howard Stern movie, WNBC.
7: Yeah,
8: Well, even you remember when Jack Parise was playing, Doc Emmerich came in and he would call him Parise. And so then I'd get a whole pile of Wild fans that would say, wow, the great Doc Emmerich calls him Parise. And our LaFanta, the buffoon, says Parise. And I'd say, look, I went to the guy's dad, and I said, how do you say your name? And JP said, just think it's always easy if you say Parise.
7: So bingo.
8: Said, we're going with Parise. But every time, and Doc would come in and say, well, the French-Canadian version, the way they say it is Parise. And I was like, well, but I went to the actual guy, and he said this. So that's what I'm going to go with. And
9: yeah, see, it's weird, too. Go ahead.
8: He came in the playoffs and he changed the way Mikhail Granlund said his name, where he said, well, the actual Finnish pronunciation is more like Granlund. And I said, okay, but I asked the player, and the player said Granlund. So I know that, you know, you might be an expert in the ways of linguistics around the world, but I just go to the player. You just want everybody to say it the same way so that nobody – it's kind of like when you're doing a baseball game.
7: Yeah.
8: I don't care if they call it a hit or an error, but let's make sure both broadcasts refer to it as such.
7: it's amazing.
9: It's like the time of your cohort, Dick Bremer. He kind of told me it was more like Kramer, like Tommy Kramer, than it is Bremer, like we hear in the Banks.
7: Yeah.
9: So that really threw me off. So that really confused a lot of people when I say it that way, but that's how he told me to say it.
7: I don't know
9: it.
7: How many people, athletes over the years, Anthony, I said, just whisper this into my ear. Just say it directly into my ear.
8: Right.
7: You know, it's like, right.
8: And so we just started. I just started. In fact, the broadcasters this year, we have I don't know if it's an official association, but there was a group email that went around like, hey, how about we get a local liaison in each city that if somebody needs something, they can go to that guy and he can tell them where you find your notes, where you find a copy machine, all that kind of stuff. And this year they added, like, can you just put together a pronunciation guide for your own team? And I thought, well, instead of writing it out phonetically, let's just record each guy, and that way we've got him saying it exactly how he says it. And any questions, that's all we got. So We've got the guy saying it themselves, now try and duplicate what he says, and even that's not exactly a perfect thing, but it's at least gives us the best chance.
7: Prepping for the games, is it Joel, or Joel Embiid? Is it Joel Eriksson-Ek? So what is the correct pronunciation of Eriksson-Ek?
8: Yeah, that's another one. So the way it sounds to me is like Joel, like the ZH at the beginning that rhymes with Joel. But if you sometimes the Swedish guys, like Jonas Brodin, kind of the same thing, they'll refer to each other, and you'd swear it sounds like Yule and Jonas, like with a Y. But they, when they say to me how they want their name said, it sounds like, then they say, the Jule's good. And it's like, well, it's not good. You tell me. If you want to be Yule, you'll be Yule. If you want to be Jule, well, you'll be Jule. And so we're going with the ZH at the beginning for both of those guys again this year. Nothing's changed there. But it is funny. Like, they'll sit down, and we do a little thing where we get about 10, 12 minutes with each guy, and we stockpile some answers to questions with them that we'll use later in the season in little video montages. And one of the things that I always like to do is just throw about six of their teammates at them. They give me a sentence or two on what makes them a great player. Because now, let's say in January, we're going to put together a little package on Matt Boldy. We've got three or four different players talking about what makes Matt Boldy so special. And it isn't that we have to hit him up for it that morning because, hey, tonight we're talking about Matt Boldy, so we don't bother him. And I was sitting with Joel Eriksson-Ek, and I throw out Brodin because I know the Swedes are all buddies and they hang out with each other. And so I said, how about Jonas Brodin? And he says, oh, Jonas is one of my best friends. I was like, oh, my gosh, here we go.
7: I love it. See, it's the behind-the-scenes part of this. As you follow Anthony in the wild, by the way, and listen, just know that there's a science to all this, and there's a research and a prep. And even when you do all that, you never know. Tomorrow night, so the puck drops on that one, and you still get a charge out of it, right, Anthony? Over all these years, you broadcast so much. You mentioned with all the stuff with the Twins and everything you've done. It still charged you up, right?
8: No doubt about it. I think, and if when it doesn't, you'll know that means it's time to step away. And when it feels like I'm going to work, that'll be a change.
7: That's
8: for me.
7: The same.
8: I mean, right now it is. Yeah, you've been thinking about it, talking about it, wondering about it all summer long, and now to all of a sudden, you hit the air tomorrow night, and even just when the teams hit the ice, and it. I always kind of refer to it in. I think you'll probably be able to relate to this because you do a similar thing where every single night you're prepping, and it's a lot of prep. And it, you know, hockey's a little different because you're prepping for a different opponent every night, where it's not like you go into a series and now I do my prep for this opponent and I'm going to see him the next three nights. This is every single night you're kind of grinding over their team. Who's different? What's changed? What's their lineup? What happened during the off season to change the team? All that. So if you think about that as like a mental battery and you, for 24, 36 hours, you're pouring into that game and it drains. But then as soon as the lights come on and the crowd starts to roar and the teams hit the ice, it's like you just plugged your battery in to recharge it.
7: It's a great way
8: to put it. And now you leave the arena all, you know, you're roaring, your blood's pumping, you're excited, you never know what's going to happen when you get to work. And now you get in your car to go home and your battery's recharged where you can dive into the next opponent and be ready to go again. And sometimes, you know, now I'll go back to the baseball analogy. Mm-hmm. We've both been a part of seasons where it was the dog days and a team that was not in the punt and you weren't getting that recharge when you got to the ballpark. You'd still get a little bit of it,
7: right?
8: But it wasn't quite the same when you'd get there and the stadium's empty and the team's going through the motions at the end. So it was like you plugged your battery in, but the cord wiggled loose in the middle of the night and it only partially recharged or something.
7: Right.
8: So for me right now, every time I go and you call an NHL hockey game, if your battery's not getting recharged by the excitement in the arena, then you're in the wrong business because it's a dream job for me. It's the dream of a lifetime that, you know, I'm going to the arena with no idea what's going to happen tonight. and I'm in one of the top 32 buildings in the North America. I'm in one of the best cities in the country, watching the best players in the world play hockey. It truly is a, I'm a blessed individual, and I appreciate it every day.
7: Yeah, and you do such a great job at it, but you know that. Don't need to tell Anthony that. Keep up the great work, buddy. We ran out of time. Normally I have a culinary question for it, but next time I will ask you.
8: Next time,
7: if all Derek and I have is one of those ring kielbasa sausages, that was going to be my question today. What could the Lepantas do with just one kielbasa? What would you add to a sausage? That would have been my...
8: I'll give that a little thought. I can't remember the last time kielbasa was on the menu in an Italian household. But, you know, we'll talk cooking next time. I switched to a Blackstone this summer, and I had a lot of fun with it. So, it's, you know, I'll have some ideas for you next week.
7: I love it.
8: Next time we chat.
7: I love it. Anthony LaPenta, thanks, partner. Have a good flight to Nashville, and go wild, okay?
8: All right, sounds good. Thanks, guys.
7: You got great stuff. Anthony LaPanta, the television voice of the Minnesota Wild. And we've got the Wild on the radio side, Derek, as well, coming up tomorrow.
9: At no cost to you, right here Fan, 740 The Fan.
7: That's good. Anthony's a good man. He's been doing a lot of different things, but you can tell the passion that still floats through his veins. And why not? Again, it's a thrilling sport to call. I loved his breakdown of what Nashville is all about. And that's right. It's different than baseball. But you're there, boom, off, game, dink, set, pack, fly, travel, game, done, flight, travel, game, rest, home. It's a little Tennessee, but the juice is still flowing. The Wild without Mr. Faber as well. Quick timeout, and we'll come back on the flip side. Also, the Text Club question today. The greatest collapse, would it be a season or maybe an individual game at 35270? More next, Jack Michael Show, Derek Hansen, and 740 The Fan.
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7: Babe Ruth hit his 60th home run on this date, 1927. And then that record stood for 34 years until a kid from Fargo broke it. A little bit of history for you today on the show. Roberto Clemente picked up his 3,000th career hit on this date, 1972, and then tragically killed in the offseason when he was delivering goods and food and stuff to between... I think he was killed in Venezuela, but I believe he was on his way to Nicaragua, if I'm not mistaken. But Roberto Clemente hit his 3,000th career hit. Obviously, we didn't know then, but that would be his last. And Derek, 1947, the World Series was televised for the first time on this date. The sponsors paid $65,000 for the entire series between the Brooklyn Dodgers and the New York Yankees. That was 47. I don't know what that prorates to today, but for the whole series.
9: Yeah.
7: $65,000.
9: There were a few less TVs in America at that time, too.
7: Yeah.
9: It's funny bringing up TV and the Peacock thing from last night and all that. And I just, the biggest mistake, I want to know if you agree with me on this or not, but I just think the biggest mistake that Major League Baseball, you know, I'm getting a bunch of ads with the Wild starting tomorrow and I want to catch Anthony, but you know, $100 a year. I don't think the other leagues understand that they can't be the NFL, that people are going to chase down their streaming stuff all the time. Yeah. I think it's a huge mistake. I mean, you look at it and I think if I was baseball with all the, you know, we got 2,400 games that you can air with natural breaks in them, I'd just try to get as many eyeballs on your product as possible.
7: Yeah, it is something I wrestle with too, because what it does, the great thing, we always have choices, I guess, and then that's, and now, you know, it's like the price of some of our food now. You probably had to make some choices going, well, maybe I don't need that bag. $5.99 for that? I guess I won't do that. That's what baseball is going to do 100%. To itself, right, Derek? And eventually you hope that people continue, but you're right. It's what you used to get. Of course, you're still doing radio with us, but yeah,
9: and we sell advertising. I mean,
7: that's how you support it.
9: And yeah, I mean, people say, well, how will they make money? How does Facebook make money? By you sit and look at all their ads over and over again. You have 2,400 games.
7: Yeah.
9: The NFL doesn't even have a quarter of that. It's just it's weird to me that they don't understand what they have. The quantity that they have is worth billions, but you need to get people's eye. And I think for a younger generation that can get entertained visually on anything, TikTok, you name it.
7: The platforms exponentially have grown. Yeah,
9: it's easy for them to get distracted. They'll look at cat videos for free more than a three-hour baseball game at $100.
7: That's a deal. 237-3767. We probably have time to squeeze one in or two here.
9: Yes, it's been a while. Petre is with us. Petre King. Longtime caller. 30-some years.
7: Legendary caller in the Valley.
9: Mm-hmm.
16: Wow. Yes, how are you guys doing?
9: I've been listening.
16: I just got a call in. Yeah. Say, did you guys happen to catch Rich Gammon on Dan Barrero?
9: I sure did.
16: Yeah. Interesting, wasn't it?
7: He was pretty open about it.
9: I mean, Jack Burns, I don't know if he's just sued him for slander, but man. Yeah.
7: The greatest line is that we're going to drop a house on you.
9: Yeah.
16: That was beautiful.
9: Yeah.
16: You know what's funny, though, is as I listen to that, I couldn't help but think, you know, juxtaposed to this whole J.J. McCarthy thing, you know, wouldn't it be something if 30 years from now we're hearing J.J. McCarthy talking the same way? Because, you know, Gannon, just to play the devil's advocate, if you look back, you know, and sometimes we forget that these things are recorded and we keep statistics. It wasn't like he was lighting the world on fire. You know, he acted as if he was just suddenly pulled out of there for no reason. And if you remember, and I know Derek remembers, and Jack, I know the Cowboys were in their heyday then, but the Vikings were, you know, good. The defense was ridiculous that year. And I think they had just won a couple games in a row where Gannon only accounted for one touchdown, and the defense accounted for like four or five. I mean, they were just picking off passes, recovering fumbles for touchdowns. That defense, not only did they hold teams, they scored almost as many as the offense did each week. That was also the famous year of the Todd Scott, Jim Harbaugh interception return and everything.
9: Yep.
16: And when Denny pulled Gannon, it was actually at the halftime of the game that he was trying to say that he played, and he put in Salisbury at halftime, and they came back and beat the Browns. And Gannon was awful, and it was actually followed by a game where they lost to the Oilers at home where his quarterback rating was 9.
7: Mm-hmm.
16: 9.
7: I think.
16: And
7: go ahead.
16: Yeah, so it's interesting. So then what I did is I sat down and I thought, I wonder what Gannon's numbers are like compared to McCarthy, because they're kind of similar players, and it's ridiculous. They both had one more interception than touchdown. They both threw for about 168 passing yards per game. They both ran for about 180 rushing yards that year. And this is the extraordinary part. Both of their completion percentages were 57%. In their QB ratings in their last years as the Vikings were both 72.9. Well, Gannon's was 72.9. McCarthy's was 72.6. And I guess my point being is that Gannon was such a strange, almost kind of an enigma where, you know, he left the Vikings and then he really didn't do much for 5 years. You know, he bounced around with, with Washington and then with the Chiefs. But when he landed in Oakland, it was like suddenly, for 4 years he became, you know, Joe Montana. And it wasn't until he was like about 33, 34 years old. And then he won his MVP, I think, when he was 36. And, you know, and I don't know if McCarthy's got that in him, but it was just, I thought it was extraordinary, the comparison.
7: It's a good take, Derek, that Petrie has here. And in that, and again, it was great radio, to your first point the other day.
16: Oh, it was.
7: I know that Rich had gotten wrong, I think, maybe the number of touchdowns and or the final score or both in the story.
9: But yeah, of the Atlanta Falcons game.
7: Yeah, it was still great.
9: Here's the one thing I do, I like everything you brought up, Petrie. I think the one thing that I will, here's where I'll defend Rich Gannon and J.J. McCarthy in that situation is, I don't want to put KOC in the category of Jack Burns, because, I mean, that was inept at sometimes. But you mentioned
16: it. Absolutely.
9: It's all about fits many times. And I go
7: bottom
9: back.
7: Line.
9: I go back to Kevin O'Connell, is he keeps on trying. Kevin O'Connell is looking for Matt Stafford, because he did it the last stop he was at, along with Sean McVay. He wants people to run his offense the way that Matt Stafford, because Jared Goff wasn't good enough to do it in their mind. And Rich Gannon, you could tell he wasn't a big arm guy. I mean, that's why Anthony Carter was no longer a Viking, because he couldn't throw it deep. And so there was not a better guy for John Gruden's West Coast offense than Rich Gannon, to your point. And that was a good fit. He should have been the West Coast offense right away. And Jack Burns should have been smart enough to understand that this is who you have, because he could be that weapon. If a pedestrian kid in college like me could figure that out, that's where these coaches sometimes hurt themselves.
7: And to put a capper on the trade of JJ, back to your references, Petre, this isn't where, like Ricky Vaughn, where Dorn was fooling around. I'm like, come back here, and I'm going to shove it up. You remember when he came back in Lou Brown's office? I don't get that feeling with J.J. McCarthy, because he never had the traction enough to have that feeling.
9: No.
7: With the Minnesota. I don't know if we're going to see it or not. We'll see.
16: And the final Lincoln Kennedy type thing between them, the Vikings traded both of them away for a fifth round draft choice.
9: Isn't that something?
7: So, about that.
16: Yeah, Gannon went to Washington for a fifth rounder, and we all know what happened with JJ. So,
7: Petre, good to hear your voice, man. Thanks for
16: you guys.
7: You bet. Thanks, Abby. And as he says, I'm always listening. We just enjoy a good call from old Petre. That's inside too, because when we were doing the ticket, Derek, when was that? 30 years, 20 years?
9: Started in 97.
7: What year is it? 26?
9: Yeah, almost 20, 30 years now, yes.
7: Petrie was just
9: one of the first callers.
7: Locked in, so he heals us.
9: Yeah, for the youngsters out there, weren't born listening right now, yes. 1997 is when Petrie first started calling.
7: Like a special red bulb that comes on when Petrie graces us with a call. And a good topic, good call on that. We'll see. We'll see what happens. You know, we touched on this, and I know the Vikings have made moves. It wasn't just the trade, Derek. They've worked some things out. You know, cut here, brought up, you know, activated Brosmer, released this.
9: Nolan Teasley, I can't keep track of. I mean, there's different categories. Practice squad. Yeah. One guy gets cut from the practice squad. Johnny Hecker gone. Now he's back.
7: Signed him again. And I think they still got some room on the practice squad. Is there a quarterback out there they're going
9: to
7: bring?
9: I would hate to sign with this team. You don't know if you're coming or going. I mean, you sign, now you're cut. Now he's... amazing.
7: It is. It's you know what? It's life. You're moving, baby. You got something going on. And the bottom line, at 3:05 on Sunday, Miami rolls into town, hoping not to be 0-4, and the Vikings hope to be 4-0.
9: Right.
7: And I think individually, from the X's and O's standpoint, we hope the defense continues. And secondly, to your point, you hope Kyler Murray is put into positions where you see a flow of an offense, whether that's via they can run the football or not. We'll see.
9: Oh, absolutely. This is just like when they signed Kirk Cousins. I really want to be wrong on this situation with Kyler Murray. I hope they find the formula. I hope that he throws for 400 yards and 3 touchdowns and it all works out. I mean, I want it to work. I just think that Kevin O'Connell is the play caller, and the guy who has the blueprint of this offense is just expecting everyone to be Matt Stafford. And I think that's where that's what I meant with J.J. McCarthy, kind of comparing to Rich Gannon. You knew going in last year that you got a young quarterback. You need to run the ball, and on short yard situations, run the ball. You go make a trade for Jordan Mason to run the ball, and then you just don't want to run the ball.
7: You don't run the ball.
9: And now they're doing it, and look what's happening. They're finding ways to win ugly, but they're flipping the field enough where they can at least have the field position for, so the defense isn't on short fields too, and that's huge, as you know, Jack.
7: We without question, you hear a coach speak quote unquote every week, but it technically is. It literally that if you can run a football, it just everything seems to play off of that.
9: No doubt.
7: Period. Boy, Derek, we have 60 seconds left. We'll save it for tomorrow. Gophers beat Michigan this weekend?
9: Yeah, we'll see. It's at home. It's going to be a festive atmosphere after that Washington win, I think, for
7: that,
9: sure.
7: That, to me, is one of the the weekend's full of a lot of stuff. There's homecomings up and down the valley and whatnot. That, to me, is a little...
9: Game day at Kinnick. I got my Hawkeye friends are excited about that with Ohio State coming to town.
7: We'll touch on that. We'll see if we can't connect with Garzy as well and get a little insight on that. DJ Colger tomorrow. Thanks to Anthony LaPanta, television voice of the Wild, joining us today. Wild start their season tomorrow night in Nashville. Common Man, he's coming up next. Thanks for the calls, the texts, and more. This is 740 The Fan, KNFL.
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22: Who should start at quarterback for the Bears, Bagent or Case Keenum?
23: I would go with Case Keenum. I'm a hot hand guy. I'm sorry. I mean, you know,
22: I think Ben Johnson just might be the quarterback whisperer, and whoever they
23: That's
22: put
23: possible.
22: In there.
23: That's possible, but then I would just stick with Keenum. To answer your question, you'd go back to Bajent?
22: Bajent has had like preseason game success in the last couple of years. I think he's probably better than most people think as a backup quarterback.
23: Preseason and regular season ain't the same thing.
22: It's hard to take a look at that Case Keenum performance though and go, all right, well, let's move on to the next guy.
23: I'm with you.
22: I think I'd go back to Case.
23: I would too.
22: The Packers signed guard Kevin Zeitler to a one-year deal. He's 36 years old. He started 16 games for the Titans this last season. So, this week, Green Bay has added Zeitler, Lachlan Tomlinson, and Mekhi Becton to their offensive line. Common, will the additions of these three solve the Packers' offensive line issues?
23: I don't know enough about... I mean, I know the Zeitler guy played for the Kitties. He was good. I don't know what he's got left. I mean... Lions tried that last year. Was it Ragnow that retired and he was going to come back, or was it Glasgow? Ragnow, Glasgow, whoever.
22: And it didn't. Regardless.
23: And he couldn't even pass the physical, but they needed to do something. I mean, that offensive line is not tough. And did they lose one of their starters to a season-ending injury?
22: Yes.
23: Yeah, so it's...
22: One of their tackles.
23: Yeah, so they have to do something. So, and whether it works or not, I mean, it can't hurt. We'll just we'll see if it's good enough to help them win football.
24: Question number two.
22: Hold on.
23: What's question two?
25: We're gonna win, Twins. We're gonna score. We're
0: It's now time to delve deep into Twins territory.
1: Crack out a home run, shout a hip hooray! Cheer for the Minnesota Twins today!
22: The Twins have potentially eight starters who could vie for a spot in the 2027 rotation. Taj Bradley, Joe Ryan, Pablo Lopez, Dean Kramer, Bailey Ober, Connor Prelip, Zebby Matthews, and Mick Abel. And because of the depth, it increases the chances that one of them could be traded this offseason. Common, if you were GM of the Twins, who would be in your starting rotation next season, and would you trade any of those starters?
2: Rattle off those names again, and I'll give you a thumbs up or thumbs down.
22: Taj Bradley.
2: Yeah, thumbs up.
22: Joe Ryan.
2: Thumbs up.
22: Pablo Lopez.
2: Thumbs up.
22: Dean Kramer. They acquired him at the deadline.
2: Right, the guy from the O's. Yeah, I mean,
22: he has some moments.
2: Yeah, you can't have, you know what? We got five aces on the club. It's amazing. So, yeah.
22: Well, we actually did have that in the 2000s. It reminded me of the 90s Atlanta Braves.
2: Well, that's a whole different story, though. That's a legendary starting rotation. We'll never get that again. Baker, Slowey, Blackburn, et al.
22: Then Bailey Ober.
2: Ober's a nibbler. I mean, again,
22: he lost a little zip this year.
2: Yeah. Well, he's always been kind of a nibbler anyways. Yep. He nibbles around the corners. He's not a guy that's going to overpower you. But, as a fifth, I guess he'd be all right. Is there anybody else on there?
22: Connor Prelip, Zebby Matthews, and Mick Abel.
2: See, I don't know if Abel is able or not, but Zebby and Prelip both had moments. But, again, are they...
22: You ready to count on them?
2: Well, that's it. I don't know if I'm ready to count on them as part of the rotation. I don't know what Joe Ryan wants to do. Is he have one more year under contract with us?
22: Yeah, so if you want to get him to an extension, which I don't know if the Twins will want to, it could be extension or trade time for him.
2: Yeah, and I would think Lopez will, that he won't have any problem coming back, right? Was that Tommy John he did? I think that's what
22: I forget his injury.
2: Yeah. And so he should come back strong, so... We talked about it yesterday when Dan Hayes sent out that tweet that we brought up with Rosen about Pollard says Tom says he's told GM guy Zoll, if you target somebody that you think is going to help the club, we got the money, honey. And so we'll see if they really do that. Now, we'll find out if all of a sudden, we really didn't see anybody out there we liked, so we didn't spend any money. But that would be preposterous because there's always free agents that people like. Now, again, it takes two to tango. I mean, there are, my guess is it's always been said, athletes never want to come to Minnesota, right? They just don't want to come here. They don't want to come here because, it's Minnesota, it's cold. Baseball's played in the summer, but smaller market team and they don't have. Well, that's true. And that would be the hard part is the very best free agents, they're going to have suitors from everywhere, right? They're going to have New York, Boston, Texas teams, there are going to be a lot of people that want them. And then how do you make Minnesota more attractive? A, money, right? And then B, if you have a talented team. We have a few pieces now. It's looking better going into this season, I think, than it was going into last season and the season before and the season before. I guess I'll use the Cheryl Reeves thing. I don't think I'm thinking championship or bust with this Twins team next year. But I don't know. But yeah, I would love to see them grab a couple of highly regarded free agents and see where it takes the club.
24: Question number three. It's now time to take an in-depth look at the welfare of the Wolves.
22: This week in the Star Tribune, Lavelle E. Neal III came up with five key questions heading into the start of Timberwolves training camp. These were the questions. One, how will Anthony Edwards and LaMelo Ball play together? Two, how will Anthony Edwards and Jaden McDaniels grow as Timberwolves leaders? Three, how will the Timberwolves manage LaMelo Ball's workload? Four, what will Joanne Berger's role be with the Timberwolves?
2: Sure.
22: And five, will Tim Connelly sign an extension with the Timberwolves? Sure. My question for you, Common, is which of those questions are you most interested in?
2: I guess it would be, what was question one?
22: How will Anthony Edwards and LaMelo Ball play together?
2: I think that is number one, and it sounds like it was number one on LaVelle Neal 3's list. Every year, Conley, who, by the way, he is got just 1 year left on his deal, and you know, he's highly regarded. You know, he came in here and constructed teams that got to back-to-back Western Conference Finals. Last year, we didn't get out of the quarters. Or did we get out of the quarters and couldn't get out of the semis? Is that what it was last year? Yeah. I think we won in the first round last year, didn't we?
22: Yes.
2: Yeah, and then we got bounced in the second round. So he knows what he's doing, apparently. I don't know if it's one of those things, though.
22: Was it Denver we took out again? Yeah.
2: It was.
22: Yeah.

0: for it the last few. I mean, we have been championship or bust the past few years. So, and I think keeping him would be important. But you go out and get. I mean, I would. This is an experiment. The LaMelo Ball thing, I think, is even. I know that getting Gobert was a big move, obviously, and they gave up a lot to get Gobert, as we remember. That was stunning. Whoa, we're going to try the two big men thing. Then the next year was like, Big Meow is gone. He goes from Big Meow to Bodega Cat, and we get Julius Randle and DiVincenzo, But I still think this LaMelo Ball one has. It seems to me the people I trust and talk to, this is the one that has. This could be more. Boom or bust. Is it boom or bust or boom or bust?
1: I'd say boom.
0: This one has a bigger... This could be... I think it's got... On both sides of that. I don't think there's going to be much middle ground there. It's either going to be really good or it's going to be really bad. Because, again, he's been injury-riddled. And then he is a guy that likes the ball. It gets sticky in his hands and it gets sticky in Edwards' hands. And I know the idea sounds good. That, you know what? Well, then when they double up on Ant, he can get it to LaMelo. And if they want to double up on LaMelo, they'll get it to Ant. They're both going to get wider. They're going to have... The both of them are going to have so many looks at the basketball. And now, you know, Ant won't have to worry about bringing up the ball and being double-teamed when he gets in the front court. He won't have to expend as much energy, and he can play more defense. And that all sounds good, and that's what you're hoping happens here. But something about all good plans of mice and men or something like that, it doesn't mean it's going to happen. Huh? But I would say that's number one. Don't you? I think that those two have to work in concert with each other. They've got to be like the basketball version of Laurel and Hardy. Abbott and Costello, Stiller and Mira, and Sacco and Vanzetti is what they need.
1: Stockton Malone.
0: Yes, that's what they
1: need. Splash Brothers.
0: Correct. By the way.
2: That's it for today's edition of 5 Questions. Well, actually, 3 questions, but 5 sounds like more than 4.
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8: 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Since 1983, his patient-centered approach and high standard of care has focused on many conditions of the head and neck, including hearing disorders, sinus issues, tonsils, and surgical

0: So that means she was on the
1: bench. Look at the box score. That's why she didn't play a lot of minutes. She wasn't performing when she was in the game.
0: Again, that answers my question. Thank you for answering it. She was healthy, and she just stunk last night.
1: I didn't say she was healthy.
0: Well, then if she's hurt, then she's probably not playing.
1: Well, there's levels of injuries.
0: Oh, my God.
1: You can have bumps and bruises and still be playing.
0: She has a calf injury. If you can't push off on your leg...
1: Then why'd she play at all?
0: Well, they had no choice at that point, probably. She didn't play very much. She didn't play very well in the first game either. I wish someone had to be paying attention last night to tell me if the coach addressed
2: the
0: game.
2: After a record-setting season, the playoffs showed the Lynx star still has to learn.
0: Yeah.
2: And the WNBA rookie of the year owned it. I have to give myself some grace. I helped get us there.
0: Then there you go. Okay, then she was healthy and she was just awful.
2: Meanwhile,
0: last night.
2: Caitlin Clark rises at the occasion, but you wouldn't make the trade. If they called you from the fever, you would laugh at them.
0: I would have laughed at them. I'm glad she was healthy last night. Just was awful. That answers my question. Then you know what?
1: I think it's worse if she was healthy.
0: Yeah,
1: I'd rather hear if she wasn't healthy.
0: Yeah, exactly. But I mean, I don't know why she got benched for the whole second half. That's just still that's a horrible decision by Cheryl Reed, the ventured top guard.
2: Well, she's not playing and hurting the team.
0: Well, yeah, I mean, but I don't think the replacement is someone that put the stats up that Olivia Miles did. The reason the Lynx were in a position to be the number one seed is because of Olivia Miles.
1: The reason they were losing to Liberty was Olivia Miles.
0: Yeah, apparently. I know the Fisa Collier is going to leave the team.
2: By the way, Tenneby, you're being corrected on Corey Cove, where he was from. This says he was born in Detroit Lakes and went to college at Minnesota State. So, just so you know.
1: Sorry, I take that back.
2: We'll break. We'll come back. Another couple of segments to go with the legendary Mark Rosen, Common and Tenneby here on The Fan.
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3: 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The Atlanta Braves won Game 1 of the Wild Card Series against the Phillies yesterday, 5-3. Austin Riley's 3-run home run in the 8th inning put the Braves ahead. Riley, the hero in Game 1, struggled during the season. Game 2 is this afternoon at 2 Eastern. I'm Chris Black.
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12: Your Fan regional weather from Chief Meteorologist Utah Tom Szymanski, calling for mostly clear conditions tonight. Overnight low of 44. Tomorrow, mostly sunny, breezy, high 64. Tomorrow, northwest winds 13 to 30. For Friday, partly to mostly sunny, Friday's high of 63. Into the weekend, Saturday, partly to mostly cloudy, breezy, slight chance for showers Saturday. Saturday's high of 64, a little cooler Sunday. Sunday, mostly sunny, with a high of 60. That's your 740 The Fan regional weather.
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17: Brother, what's up?
18: This is a big party, man.
17: Yeah, brother, like, stop.

0: flagrant foul, I believe. And so it's not a matter of giving up on her. It's not a matter of denying that the Liberty are that's not a normal 8-seed team. I understand that too. I don't think it makes any sense to have the best of three the way it was set up. All of those things can be true, but they are not enough for a team with championship pedigree to explain how embarrassing it was, how one-sided it became. Because you do ask the coach, Hall of Fame coach, she reminded us, by the way, always a dangerous sign if you have to remind people of what we all know, that she's a Hall of Fame coach. But there is, I think, a belief of, okay, nothing you can call. Series of plays where you get in their way defensively, take them out of their rhythm a little bit. We did none of that. It was Scoggins used the term again. It was a total system failure.
1: Yeah.
0: Across the board. And let's remember, the Lynx were the top seed a year ago. They won game one of the second round series and then fell apart.
1: They were up by 20 in game two.
0: I was going to get to that.
1: Yeah.
0: The fact is, you can dismiss all of it on, well, the Collier injury. They gave up control of that series long before Nafisa Collier got hurt. Long before. And I still don't buy that it was the mugging of the century. It was unfortunate, but I still don't buy that. Regardless, we talked about it then. That series was lost long before that. They had control of that series. You mentioned they're up 20 in the second game. They play around with it. So for two consecutive years now, top seed, last year don't make it to the finals. And this year, obviously, don't even make it to the first round. And to a certain extent, you could say make history as well. So there has to be, put it this way. Wild fans have every right to say, not going to work. You can pay homage to the history of the franchise, what they've accomplished. Four championships, this was supposed to be one for the thumb. You can acknowledge all that and say, well, if the standard is that high, nobody should forget about this very quickly, and nobody should be off the hook for it. There should be a lot of soul-searching that's going on. There should be a lot of questions being asked, and there should be some savagery when it's as decisive, as I said, as this was. Defensively, let's start offensively. We had nothing going in the series. And here's what's ironic. What did we say about all along during the season? I had a nagging feeling that their defense wasn't great, but their offense was so all-worldly, it was almost like it felt like it might not matter. Free-flowing offense.
1: A lot of options.
0: A lot of options.
1: A lot of weapons.
0: A lot of movement. And that's the other thing that bugs me. Nobody's going to tell me that I saw what might be classified as the sort of tenaciousness offensively and defensively that's supposed to be associated with this franchise. They're letting themselves off the hook, I think, if they just turn it into, well, bad matchup for us, Liberty size hurt us, and the kids just, she ran into a brick wall. Not fun, but it happens, and she was the engine through much of this season. If they write this off that way, they'll fail again next year, because I don't think I saw anywhere near the intensity and focus and, as I said, tenacity that I saw almost from the beginning from the Liberty. They played it, the whole thing, at a different level, completely different level, I thought, pretty much from start to finish. And then on the defensive side, we took away nothing. In fact, we were fortunate they missed more shots last night. There was a stretch where they just missed shots that were good shots. They got way too many shots. We took away nothing. We do not have, clearly, an inside pivot presence, although we thought we did to a certain extent with Natasha, right?
1: Yes.
0: Based on the

0: season she had. So,
1: but she was in foul trouble again.
0: It was as meek a pushback by a championship team as I can remember. Now, again, the positive side is they've been a championship team. Who else can say that in this town? That's still the backdrop. We get that. But it was meek. I saw no significant pushback. And it came very close to, we give up. We don't know what to do. We do not know how to handle this. So it wasn't a bad run. We'll come back next year winning one for the thumb, we hope. And we'll continue to remind people we still have been far more successful overall as a franchise than any of the other pro sports franchises in this town.
1: The last three seasons, they were the two and the one seed going into the playoffs, yeah. Right? Obviously, we know about.
0: I thought they were the one the last 2 years.
1: I think they were the two the year New York beat us. So 2-1-1.
0: 2-1-1. Yeah, the year New York beat us, and nobody can argue with that run.
1: Or the fact that it was stolen.
0: Well, yeah, that's your view.
1: Yeah.
0: But the fact is, that was a legitimate run.
1: Definitely.
0: I could say. 100%.
1: But then you follow that up with what happened last year.
0: Yes.
1: And then this is one of the most bizarre 6 to 7 week turnarounds
0: we've ever seen.
1: I was just trying to think.
0: Can I tell you something, too? And I admit, I didn't have the cojones to say this out loud. We go to the Valkyries game. I don't know how many weeks ago that was, home game. And they got crushed in that game, the Lynx did. And there was a voice whispering in my head saying, this doesn't look like the same group, or this doesn't look right to me. Something. But then you talk yourself out of it. You say, well, it's one game.
1: Yeah.
0: The previous game, they just beaten the Valkyries.
1: Yes.
0: And you go, you can't overreact to it. But the truth is, if you look back on it now, there were signs and vibes that there at least was trouble brewing. But I think the biggest disappointment should be that this world-class coach didn't have a thing or two that now maybe she'll say she did try everything, but something to throw a wrench into the machinery of the New York Liberty that looked like a state-of-the-art, and maybe they're going to end up winning the title.
1: They very well might.
0: They very well might. Yep. That's going to be interesting to see how they go moving forward. But there was just, I kept waiting for, okay, something's going to, at least for like an 8 or 9 minute stretch, but it never happened. And then, of course, it's two games, and it's over. So there's not a lot of time. You don't have time to stretch out.
1: Right.
0: You don't have time to take a deep breath and say, all right, well, let's give us a minute to think about this. You have to come up with it immediately. And I don't think the effort was there. I really don't. Beyond the technical parts that contributed to their frustration in terms of the matchup, I didn't see a team that was like in everybody's face saying, if we're going down, we're going to be all, especially defensively, we're going to be all over you. They weren't. They were not.
1: I probably went to 8 or 9 Lynx games this year. Oh, good for me. I think the last one I went to was the Dallas game on a Sunday afternoon when Paige was in town.
0: Yes.
1: And it was on the heels of, a really good homestand, and they were obviously playing very, very well. And I left that day. I can't remember which day I tweeted about it, but being in that building at times this year, and I was there for a lot of the glory, right? The Waylon, the Maya Moore, the Simone. I remember the building. I remember the teams. The connection between fans and team, environment, and play on the court was about as close to perfect as you could possibly get. For 3 months,
0: mm-hmm.
1: And the game against Paige, that particular one too, I'm sitting there going, this is unbelievable. Like, what is this going to be like in the postseason? And then those two games before the break, they lose both of them, and you try to give them again the benefit of the doubt that, well, they've been so good, their standard has been so ridiculous, they're not going to win every game, but they never course corrected out of it. And so I don't know what happened in. Because obviously this series is, one, like you say, you don't have time in a series like you do in the NBA or other sports to make adjustments, to find things, to tinker. Like, you go, you play, you better win, or you're in trouble.
0: Especially a best of three.
1: But during the season, as you're seeing things, and Cheryl talked about the defensive slippage a lot, even when they were winning.
0: Yeah.
1: You know, after the first month of the season, they were not a very good defensive team. But there's got to be an oral history at some point about what was going on.
0: Yeah.
1: Why did it turn so dramatically that they were never able to recreate what they had for the better part of the first 30 games?
0: The apologists will say what this is proof of is that they overachieved to such a degree that an expectation that if it had been offered up at the beginning of this season would have been considered preposterous, absurd. What are you talking about? They're going to be the number one seed. Collier isn't going to be available till late in the season at all. They've got this kid point guard they like, but oh, are you kidding me? And what else do they really have that is established at this point? That's going to be the apologist comeback. Is going to be the expectations grew unfairly on the basis of the degree to which they overachieved. I think that's too easy.
1: I agree.
0: I don't think that can explain away this. It can explain away losing in the first round and losing as uncompetitively as they did. There is another aspect of the story. Well, should I just go to 27 now?
1: You should.
0: I might as well. Let's remind folks, Kessler, as I said, at 5:30, we might have an added guest, 5:10, 5:15. I'm still working on that. Related to some A-section stuff. There's a couple of pretty remarkable A-section stories, one involving this plane out of the Middle East, this passenger jet. Have you heard about this story?
1: I have.
0: Oh, my God.
1: The cockpit struggle?
0: Yes, yeah. The cockpit struggle of all struggles. So we're going to try to get into a little bit of that, and then there's one other one involving the Trump administration that's definitely worth a minute or two. So we're going to try to mix those things in. There'll be plenty of time for Vikings conversation as well. We'll find out, by the way, whether Kessler was in the locker room for the head coach's speech, because there are rumors that he was allowed in. You know how KOC gives that very impassioned post-game talk?
1: Of course.
0: There are rumors that he weaseled his way into the locker room.
1: Would not
0: that.
1: Be surprising.
0: So, by the way, I think he's pretty much abandoned his Gopher stuff. He's become such a Vikings rube at this point that and that's going to be the irony. If the Gophers go on a run,
1: right.
0: He's not going to be able to suddenly epoxy himself back to it.
1: However, though, you only heard half of the story about going into the KOC locker room.
0: Okay.
1: He went into the locker room and actually grabbed some of KOC's blood and rubbed it on his face.
0: That wouldn't surprise me.
1: That was Kessler on set because he was so inspired. He had to stay up till 3
0: Eastern.
1: Here's
0: the funny thing. He didn't even have a wound.
1: No, I don't know
0: KOC
1: how he got it.
0: KOC didn't even have a wound until that. So he must have, I don't know if he caught him or not.
1: Not sure.
0: Maybe he said, here, I'll try to shave. You know, you got a 5 o'clock shadow, coach.
1: Yep.
0: At the end of the afternoon, and I'll try to shave for you and hit something that he shouldn't have.
1: I'm not sure what he did.
0: Very, very hard to say. So we'll take a lot of texts that come in regarding the Lynx. I will say, and this is a sad reality. I don't know if you'll agree with me on this or not, but again, because it's 2026, there's a thread of some of the criticism coming towards Reeve that has nothing to do with the team's performance.
1: Oh,
0: we're back.
1: You're right about that.
0: And by the way, let me be perfectly clear. Sharks and Jets are both capable of playing this game. We saw it happen with Aaron Rodgers. People who started hating, they reveled in some of Aaron Rodgers' football struggles for reasons that have nothing to do with his football, but with politics. That's what's happening here. I don't care in this sense. This has nothing to do for me, and is not at all related to evaluating how this thing finished. But that's what's happening. People who don't even pay attention to this team now suddenly have become WNBA experts. That's the reason. Now, this is just an element of them, but it is an element. They're reveling in it for that reason alone. Well, she's too interested in politics at the expense of her team. That's fairly ludicrous on the basis of her record.
1: Yes.
0: Because she's always been opinionated on those issues.
1: So have the Lynx.
0: And they've won 4 titles.
1: Yes.
0: Right? And you don't even have to agree with all the positions. You can say, you can roll your eyes at, oh, God, here we go again with another shirt, with another message. You don't even have to enjoy all of that. I'm not here to tell you you do, but come on, man. You're not fooling anybody. I mentioned that it was a bad night for the Lynx, clearly. I honestly believe, though, it was a worse night for the WNBA. And the other story we're going to get into next, I can't say is surprising, but it's destructive. It's deceptive. And I'm still hoping and praying that at some point, someone besides Christine Brennan will be able to stand up and say, what are we doing? Are we even bothering to match an incident with facts as opposed to feelings? Because it is yet the latest sign that this league is not ready for the big time, or only wants the big time on its own very parochial, provincial terms. We'll explain and keep the text coming. And as I say, prepare for Mace in your face beginning at 4.
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13: For KFGO News, I'm Darren Selvig. No one was hurt after an early morning apartment fire in Fargo. Crews responded to the 800 block of 7th Avenue North just after 1 this morning, finding heavy smoke and flames coming from a second-floor unit. Nearby police officers helped alert residents, even rescuing 2 occupants and their pets through a basement window. Firefighters knocked down the blaze in about 10 minutes. 2 units sustained heavy damage, displacing 2 residents. And North Dakota's Republican and Democrat U.S. House candidates agree citizens are battling affordability concerns, but differ on ways to bring prices down. Republican incumbent Representative Julie Fedorchuk partially blamed increasing diesel prices on President Joe Biden for preventing new fuel refineries from being built in the country, while defending her votes to continue the Iran war. Democratic candidate Trigvi Hammer said Congress needs to assert its authority on the Iran war and tariffs to begin turning prices lower. Darren Selvig, KFGO News.
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0: Another best of three series in which the team down 1-0 playing the second game at home did respond. Somebody texted us late in the yesterday show that Caitlin Clark had a double-double at the half. Her final numbers were absurd.
1: Yeah.
0: Apparently she threw up earlier, said she had too much water. So I think there was a vomiting incident.
1: That happens.
0: It happens, but again, athletes continue to amaze me with their ability to throw up and then play great. To me, after I throw up, I can't even walk, let alone hit, you know, from the logo. But I digress. So it's the Indiana Fever knocking off. They're the sixth seed, knocking off the Aces to tie the series 2-2, 99-89 the score. Fourth quarter of the game, your gal, Aja Wilson, good player. Obviously, world-class
1: MVP,
0: player.
1: MVP, yeah.
0: Yes. She gets towards the basket, she gets tangled up with who else? Sophie Cunningham. And they both tumble, do they not? To the ground, there's a whistle. Personal foul on Cunningham. Wilson gets back up. Seems to be kind of dusting herself off. And then notices and takes offense to a single Fever fan sitting baseline in those beautiful people seats. I want to say...
1: in the Lexus of Indianapolis.
0: Yes,
1: seats.
0: In row two, I think. Not the front row, but close, you know, in that area. And it's the seat, I believe, on the, like, if he keeps going to his right, he's going to hit the basket support, that spot, right in the middle. Well, at that point, Wilson loses her mind, starts walking towards him, yelling, screaming, whatever the case may be. So it becomes a thing. Player teammates attempt to come to her defense. There's a couple security people that I think some assistant coaches that show up. And by the end of the game, into the evening, guess what? It's another WNBA thing. And within minutes, the impassioned essays are being spoken and written. That we all need to take a long, hard look at ourselves, because Aja Wilson never acts like that. And for her to erupt the way she did, it's got to be another example of an endless series of examples of a fan well over the line, crossing the line. And how did we get to a place where fans feel so emboldened that they can continually cross the line and evoke this sort of rage in individuals who are simply trying to play? The fan must have done something, and I'm sick of it. And I have total respect for this player and what she apparently has to put up with. Again, I've already read two of the essays by, what's today, Wednesday? By Friday. There'll be several think pieces over the weekend for sure.
1: Oh, yeah, roundtables.
0: We're going to be going through the whole thing all over again. Here's the problem. One individual crossed the line in that incident. Aja Wilson. Period. That's it. There ain't more to the story. Unless you feel obligated to add more to the story, because that's the itch you are obligated to scratch in this league. It's stunning. The fact, you know what the fact is? By WNBA rules, she should be suspended for game three.
1: For going into the crowd?
0: Exactly.
1: Yeah.
0: And, you know, it's all ironic because there's so much negativity about WNBA leadership. The current commissioner is on her way out, right?
1: Allegedly.
0: Allegedly. A strong leader? Now, she's not going to have the guts to do it. I don't even know if David Stern would have the guts to do it. Given now you've got a huge moneymaker from a rating standpoint, game three, Caitlin versus this team, this player back in Vegas.
1: Yeah,
0: I don't know what night. It's going to be huge.
1: Probably Thursday.
0: But the fact of the matter is, if you want to go by the letter of the law, the individual who made it more likely that a horrific incident was going to ensue was the player. Check the video. It's not even something that should be debatable. None of that, I'm sure, asked in the post-game press conference. Not even a peep. It's, I don't want to hurt feelings, and there's a lot of baggage with this kind of stuff. And let me quickly add, because I know I'm going to get, well, you can't possibly know what Asia Wilson has faced. And the answer to that is 100% true. But here's my beef. Simply because she may have had experiences like these in the past that she had a right to be upset about doesn't give people the right to embroider this particular story to fit as another example of that. This ain't it. At least not for me. We'll get your view in a minute. This isn't it. Now, I can honestly tell you that if I'm, let's say I'm not in this business. Let's say I'm just, I am literally the rube I was when I was growing up. And I'm in that seat and that play happens and I'm a Fever fan. The chances that I'm going to get out of my seat, move a couple steps to my right, not forward, to my right, still in my row, and then point at said player and basically say, that's on you. That's on you. Limited. I don't think I have that in me. I don't think you have it in you. I don't know.
1: I mean, I yelled at Scott Foster this year.
0: That's true.
1: During the
0: that's
1: Denver
0: true.
1: Series.
0: You're more likely to do it than me.
1: And he gave me a look like, what are you doing? And I said, you're right. I said, you're right.
0: Well, here's the.
1: And I've learned and grown.
0: And here's what he did. The fan in this case sat back down. And do you know he's now being ripped for that too?
1: Really?
0: This is what I heard post game. This is how contemplating your navel the discussion is on this story already. Here's what I actually heard. Well, you saw when he saw what Asia was ready to do, walking over, you saw what he did. He sat down.
1: Was he supposed to start swinging?
0: Exactly. The implication is is he a wuss? Do you realize what you're saying or what you're asking if you're actually now going to criticize him for going back to his seat? Like, well, he must be pretty sorry. He was talking tough until she came back at him. What he did to varying degrees in various ways happens in in NBA arenas a billion times. A billion.
1: Nightly. Every night.
0: We all know there are lines, I think, that should not be crossed. Complete lines that I think we all get. And at that point, you got to remind people it ain't about you. You're the fan, you're invested, but it ain't about you. But this isn't it. And the inability for people to say that, to raise their hand and say, guys, I get the narrative. I get what we're supposed to say on this. But I'm sick of saying it if it doesn't fit the actual situation in this case. Because I'll say again, the league will never get out of its own way and its own shell and out of its own bubble if it doesn't have enough people to say that. And you can even say, hey, look, she's frustrated. She doesn't like to lose. She's a tremendous competitor. This player, she's all world. And in that moment, she's mad. She's down. She's probably annoyed that it's Sophie, because Sophie is an agitator.
1: She is.
0: Right? There's not any question about
1: yes.
0: that. And that's it. But to pretend that, in effect, what people are saying is, well, if she responded that way, it has to be a big story and it has to be someone else screwed up. And I'm here to tell you that doesn't fit this story at all. It's not even, to me at least, remotely in that ballpark. And we don't grow. We don't get any better, and the league doesn't get any better if there aren't adults who are willing to say exactly that. You don't even have to be mad at Asia for her reaction to the play, or maybe even walking over a little bit, right? But to pretend that this is another in an endless example of stories. And then here's the other kicker. Well, it's always Indiana. Isn't that funny? It's always something. All weird happens in Indiana. Nothing. If something weird happened last night in Indianapolis, it's on the player who precipitated it and made it a thing. And until the league confronts that and is willing to talk about it and hold the right individuals accountable, it ain't going to change. It could happen as soon as tonight or tomorrow night or the second round or the next round. Do you see it any differently than
1: I
0: do?
1: No, I don't. And we should pause here in a minute. But then the post game where Asia Wilson says, well, anytime a guy steps to me like that, I'm going to go do something.
0: Exactly.
1: Like, can you imagine somebody like Anthony Edwards saying that? Like, the guy was yelling at me, and
0: Exactly.
1: He's stepping at me. I got to go handle it. Like,
0: check the video.
1: Crazy.
0: He moved to the side. I'll grant you. Although there's a guy behind him in one of the videos I saw who's also, you know, pointing. Here again, it's like, this is the passion you say you want. That guy cares. Now, he may be of low character. I have no idea who he is. Maybe he's a chumbalone. But that's not the point. You've crossed over. And when you cross over, you lose control. And you're going to have occasionally people. I see it all the time. I don't sit in the baseline seats as often as you have, but I will tell you, I see it. Those folks can get pretty agitated. They can get pretty damned worked up.
1: Oh, yeah.
0: I heard them around me the night that they killed Indiana by 30, because I was lucky enough to be right courtside in that game. And I can just tell you, man.
1: It's vicious.
0: And it's not just booing in Sophie's case. It's not.
1: Right. They're on the ref's
0: ass. So how do we decide?
1: Yeah.
0: How do we decide on Sophie? Could she have responded to a couple of things I heard that were said at her? What are we talking about here? It's, I don't know. I know I'm asking for a lot, but I really shouldn't be. And you can still have all of your protective devices in place for the players involved, for protecting them fairly. You're not abdicating that if you say, this isn't one of those stories. And we have to stop pretending it's one of these stories, because you know why? We're going to cheapen the real ones if we pretend that that's exactly the case. We do have to get caught up. We'll do that. Mason, your face is coming up at 4:02 in studio.
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0: Defensively, here's my toss-up question for you. Going in, how did the plan differ this week with Mayfield compared to what it might have been last week facing Caleb Williams?
4: Well, like I think I said earlier in the week, you know, we had a lot of respect for Baker's mobility in the pocket, his ability to extend plays. He makes tremendous plays off schedule, off rhythm. And I felt like we did a good job. I think, you know, what we didn't do as good of a job is maybe, you know, kind of throttling down at the point of attack when we could make the tackle on Baker. I know I had a couple of them. You know, he's elusive guy. He's patient there and makes his moves at the last second. So we definitely, I felt like, left some sacks out there. But in terms of creating pressure, discomfort in the pocket, getting quarterback moved off the spot, I thought we did a great job.
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21: 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Major League Baseball Wild Card Series resuming today and tonight. Yesterday saw the White Sox defeat Houston 6-3. Yankees blank Boston 9-0. The National League, it was Atlanta rallying 5-3 win over Philadelphia. The Padres shut out the Cubs. So game two of those series going on today and tonight. WNBA playoffs, two and done for the Minnesota Lynx. Their season ended yesterday with a thud, registering the best record in the WNBA regular season. The top-seeded Lynx swept out of the first round in two games by the eight-seeded New York Liberty. Minnesota, the first top seed to ever lose to an eight seed. This has been a 740 The Fan Sports Update.
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0: Bonus addition to the program today, in addition to Glenn Mason, next segment in studio, Kessler in studio, 5:30. We expect a quick visit from Andy Luger at 5:15. Maybe it'll bleed over into Kessler. We'll see. Because, you know, Kessler, I don't know if this has been made clear to you or not, but Kessler is now doing political reporting again.
1: Is that what he's doing?
0: I had not heard anything about it.
1: Is that what those billboards are?
0: Apparently. Yeah, that's
1: and
0: what it
1: the
0: is.
1: Commercials?
0: So, yeah,
1: and promos?
0: That's the deal. Well, I should have done this in an off-air production meeting. I'm going to be disappointed if by the time we get to Kessler, you have not captured another one of those, you know, Kessler cutting open a vein on why he had to come back.
1: Oh, yeah.
0: Promos by Fox 9.
1: Yeah, there's so many. How am I going to go through all of them?
0: Well, they're all fake sincerity, but I mean, you can pick any of them, I think, and probably be very satisfied. Let me get to this Twitter thread because I don't think I'm going to do justice to this story. And we're going to probably discuss this in more detail tomorrow. So this is from the name is Pepel Klasa. Based in Belgium, but she apparently has been reporting on this frightening incident on a Dubai to Tel Aviv airplane flight, commercial flight, that some of you may have heard about by now. Here's what she got from a passenger on the flight. This was from earlier today. We are currently in Saudi Arabia. Well, let me back up a little bit. The allegation is that people had to intercede because the pilots were in a brawl because one of the pilots allegedly was trying to take control of the plane, perhaps to crash it deliberately. That's the background. We are currently in Saudi Arabia. This is from a passenger on the flight. One of the crew members attacked the pilot with a knife and disabled the aircraft's systems. Yanif, pictured, there's a photo, and another passenger stormed the cockpit and subdued the attacker. Luckily, there were two more pilots on board. They were the ones who managed to land the plane. And what this tweeter also points out after passing along that comment from one of the passengers was an amazing statement. Well, yes, overall, the probability that a plane full of Israelis will contain a trained assault team, two additional pilots, and statistically, at least one cardiac surgeon, psychologist, lawyer, and diamond dealer is essentially higher than 50% is the way that this individual puts it. But there were additional pilots, apparently, and there were doctors who were able to help the situation as well. The guy who helped the wounded pilot is apparently a dentist, for the record, whatever that takes. So somebody said, well, can passengers storm the cockpit? How'd they get in the cockpit? And her reply is, if the flight attendant gives them the access code, which apparently was what happened in this particular particular case. Now, the CNN report I saw indicated a belief that the plane plummeted in like less than a minute or a minute and change. Was it 35,000 feet?
1: Yeah, I think I saw that. Yeah.
0: It was at a rate that I've never heard before that I didn't even think was possible on an airline jet. Right.
1: And that the plane could hold up to that.
0: Exactly. And in fact, on the tail, it didn't. There's damage that you can now see now that the plane has indeed come to the ground. So the battle or the challenge right now is, all right, what's the intent here? What's this whole thing about? Israeli officials are saying it's flat out a terrorist event. That's what that was. The intent where they intended to take the plane. Was it just directly into part of Tel Aviv? Nobody knows anything about that at this point, but we might get a bonus bit with Michael Hurley tomorrow, who's also kind of busy today, but is sort of gathering his own sources on exactly what might have taken place there and what to make of it. I'm not here to tell you this means we're going to have a bunch of these. I'm not here to say that. I'm not trying to make that point, but it's a harrowing enough story, even if it's a one-off, correct?
1: Horrifying.
0: Is it not?
1: Yes.
0: I can't even imagine being on that airplane. Because somebody, one of the experts said, if they're going down that quickly, there's like zero gravity, basically.
1: Yeah.
0: You're not going to be able to move. Wherever you are, you're going to have to stay there at that point. So in the sequence, when that happened exactly, I don't know. And what caused that, I don't know. But the whole thing is, it feels like it's out of a motion picture. you know, of a Vince Flynn novel, basically, right?
1: It does. Fool's errand, but I'll say it anyway. It was crazy stories like these. Verify the information where you're getting it, because you're getting a lot of passenger accounts and who's involved and why they're involved. Sadly, things get opportunistic at times like these.
0: Correct.
1: And also, you can believe anything, you know, when it comes to a passenger account of who saw what or who saw anything. So just measure twice, cut once before you retweet or say anything.
0: Did you find Mays?
1: He's here somewhere.
0: Oh, but he's not behind you?
1: No.
0: Is he bitter? So, but you got him in the perimeter.
1: No, not yet.
0: Oh.
1: I mean, I've been talking to you.
0: So he's going to be mad again.
1: Most likely.
0: I look forward to it. Yeah. I can't wait. We'll pretend we don't know anything about that. We'll play dumb.
1: Well, he's texted me a few times, so you can play dumb. I'm unfortunately well aware.
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3: The Yankees won Game 1 of the wild card series against the Red Sox yesterday, 9-0. Ben Rice had 2 home runs and 6 RBI to lead the Yankees. Cam Schlittler was outstanding in 6 1/3 innings for the Yankees. The Yankees look to advance tonight. Game 2 is at 8 Eastern. Sonny Gray takes the mound for Boston while Max Fried takes the bump for New York. I'm Chris Black.
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7: Your fan regional weather from Chief Meteorologist Utah Tom Szymanski, calling for mostly clear conditions tonight. Overnight low of 44. Tomorrow, mostly sunny, breezy, high 64. Tomorrow, northwest winds 13 to 30. For Friday, partly to mostly sunny, Friday's high of 63. Into the weekend, Saturday, partly to mostly cloudy, breezy, slight chance for showers Saturday. Saturday's high of 64, a little cooler Sunday. Sunday, mostly sunny, with a high of 60. That's your 740 The Fan regional weather.
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13: 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The season opener tomorrow night in Nashville. Of course, the Wild will be without defenseman Brock Faber, who suffered a skull fracture against the Dallas Stars in the preseason. Wild captain Jared Spurgeon talks about playing with Quinn Hughes while Brock Faber recovers. Your thought on Quinn?
14: His play sort of speaks for himself. 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
19: Fan forecast.
20: Some fog, some clouds, low of 58 overnight, sunny tomorrow with a high of 65.
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23: Technically speaking, could Glenn Mason win Bonus Bucks?
20: I think he could.
23: Oh. Because you're not really a radio station employee. You're kind of a freelancer, right? So you probably could win the Bonus Bucks.
24: I'm just free.
23: I wouldn't go that far. We have some guests who are free. You're not one of them.
20: We have a lot of guests.
23: And I'm not saying that, you know, you're breaking the bank here. I'll grant that. You're probably not getting your true worth. I'm even willing to concede that.
24: I can't afford to pay anybody what the big bucks are paying you.
23: Well, here we go again. Yeah, that's what it is. Well, first of all, you made the big bucks. I mean, it's not as much as today, but that's life. That's accident of birth. You did okay.
24: Yeah, I'm not complaining.
23: You know what else you did? You're also not a reckless spender, the sense I have from you, is you don't, you know.
24: You're right.
23: It's not like you lose your mind spending.
24: You know, we got the, before we get into the celebration, I was just thinking, we got the Big Noon game, right?
23: Yeah, that's this week.
24: Yeah, so you got the
23: Big Noon Fox, kickoff, 11 o'clock Central.
24: Fox crews coming in for that big show, and Urban Meyer's coming in, you know. And I got to just say this, okay? And I know Urban. I don't know that well. Urban and I didn't cross paths. When I left to go to Kent State, the next year he came in as a graduate assistant at Ohio State. But, you know, a lot of people think that Urban started this can't wear blue, can't say Michigan. That's baloney. That was around, you know, forever. You know, I played and coached for the guy. You know, Woody Hayes. That was
23: his deal.
24: That was his deal.
23: Yeah.
24: I'll tell you this story though. When I went to coach for him, and we had to wear ties to work every day, and sitting in the staff room one day, I'm sitting there, and there's only eight of us. Not like you got these staffs now. And all of a sudden, Coach Hayes looks at me and he says, "God, that's a good looking tie." And I said, "Well, thank you." I said, "My mother gave it to me for my birthday." "Oh, no, that's the best looking tie I've seen in a long time." He says, "I want to buy that tie from you." I'm thinking, my mother bought this tie for me. You know?
25: Are you not?
24: He says, "No." And he stood up and he took $20 out of his wallet. And he said, "No, I want to buy that tie." And he's kind of persistent. So I finally said, "No, no." I said, "Okay." I took it off. I said, "Coach, you don't have to pay me here. You can have the tie." "No, I take the $20. And he looked at it and he says, "God, that's a good looking tie." And it was like a club tie with blue with a little yellow specks in it. And he goes, "Michigan colors." And he crumbled the thing up and he threw it in the garbage can.
23: Your mom's tie?
24: My mom's tie. And he looked at me and he said, "Next time you wear maize and blue to work, you're fired."
23: Okay.
24: So then he walked out. One of the coaches told me, "Let me give you a little tip. Don't go get it out of the garbage because he'll check to see if you took it back." So the tie my mother gave me for my birthday was in the garbage.
23: So you never got it back?
24: No, that's
23: wrong.
24: Well, that's the way it is.
23: That's wrong.
24: Yeah.
23: Never. Did you ever ask him about it later?
24: Nah, are you nuts? Why would you do that? Huh?
20: That's insane behavior.
24: No.
23: To me, that's over the line. Well, you can be a legend all you want. You don't do that. You don't take some.
24: He did it to me.
23: That's wrong.
24: My mother's tie.
23: You know what you should have done at that point? I get the tie back or I'm resigning, Coach.
24: Okay. Yeah.
23: Easy for me to say.
24: Yeah. You know, I'd have been selling popcorn at the stadium.
23: I think you'd have been fine.
24: No.
23: Actually. So Vikings are, let's take care of a celebration first.
24: Yeah.
23: You had a new observation on that?
24: No, I'm saying, you know, they put it in toward the end of my tenures coaching, in the last couple of years, where there was zero tolerance on celebrations because they were getting a little out of hand. So, you know, if you scored, You couldn't even point to the stands. You couldn't spike the ball.
1: Right.
24: You couldn't do any dance. You couldn't do any of that kind of stuff. It was zero tolerance. And there was none of those problems, period. And now there are no rules. The stuff that goes on, and you know what's really crazy? It's like whatever you see on Sunday, you're going to see the next week on Saturday. But, you know, a guy makes a first down. No big deal. He catches a pass for 5 yards. They all stand up and they give it that dart look or whatever, big first. What are we talking about? Get back to huddle. It's out of control.
23: Were you surprised to learn what we were surprised to learn last week, that in the NFL, if your touchdown celebration is that you're pretending to drink a beer, you're going to get fined for it?
24: Yeah,
23: that one didn't. See, that one did not make much sense to me.
24: How did they know it was a beer?
23: Well, they don't.
24: How did they know it wasn't a coffee or a juice?
23: You're right.
24: Or a Coke.
23: Yeah.
24: How did the guy say, you know, I got an endorsement by Coca-Cola. That was a Coke.
23: Yeah.
24: I know all this stuff, crazy stuff that you see these guys do on Sunday, and a guy did that and he gets $15,000. That's crazy.
23: Meanwhile, so what game was it? Was it Texas, right? Was it in the Texas game where guy gets a sack and then he pretends to be urinating on the grass?
24: Yeah.
23: How do you even come up with that? I'm
24: serious. It's not spontaneous. I guarantee you that, you know. But here's the thing. I think this is right. I think the AD came out maybe even today and apologized and said it will never happen again, which good for him.
23: That's good. Yeah, that's what you at least do. I mean, things happen. It's how coaches and players handle it after the fact.
24: Doing
23: right?
24: That?
23: What's that?
24: Did he get flagged?
23: In fact, the comment from the official was funny. I think he said he was
24: Randy Moss
23: pretending to go to the bathroom. Simulating going to the bathroom is the way he put it.
24: Didn't Randy Moss do that to the goalpost?
23: He did the mooning.
2: He mooned the Lambeau crowd. Pretended that's what they do to the team buses.
23: Yeah, he pretended to moon. Like, he didn't really take his pants off, but and then that was when your guy,
2: Joe Buck
23: said, that's a disgusting act. And there's some people who, to this day, have not forgiven Joe Buck. How many? 20 years later?
2: 21 years later.
24: He just signed a $100 million contract.
23: How about
24: that? He'll be okay.
23: Aikman left behind so far.
24: Yeah.
23: He's not very pleased about that. Speaking of the NFL.
24: Yeah.
23: Vikings are 3-0. You sound still a little skeptical.
24: No, the only thing I thought, you know, I wasn't one of the guys jumped in the bandwagon about, or off the bandwagon about J.J. McCarthy.
23: McCarthy, yeah.
24: I was never in his court. He won a national championship in Michigan, so big. But when they took him in the first round, I wasn't too sure.
23: You thought it was a reach.
24: I liked Bo Nix better.
23: Experience.
24: I don't do all that kind of stuff.
23: Yeah.
24: But then you hear all the stuff that's coming out, you know? Oh, he's getting better. And then he has the knee operation, and everything's supposed to be okay. But then they operated again just to make sure. I was in football. I never had a guy his knee's in great shape. Let's operate again. I don't buy that. But anyway, so even this year, everything they were saying about him, even though when he was down to 3, now he finally gets traded for a 5th-round pick. I mean, Dan, that's like, come on, that's like fire me and getting
23: Tim Brewster
24: as the coach. You know what I mean? What are we talking about? It's, you know,
23: I wouldn't have traded him for 5. Well, I'd have held on to him.
24: Even if I didn't like
23: how he's played, what do you think?
24: Unless you had given up on him.
23: Yeah,
24: that's my point.
23: Yeah, that's fair.
24: Unless you'd given up on him
23: but that's early.
24: I've always thought, like in a lot of things, when you have a play, when you draft a player and he's there and he's not as good as anybody thought, and he's always on everybody's mind, everybody's asking about him. Well, when you trade him after a while, it's like selling a bad stock.
23: Right.
24: You stop thinking about it. Like Christian Ponder.
23: Yeah.
24: You know, as long as he's there, everybody's saying, when? Is he getting any better? Is he going to start this week? Well, now he's gone. The only risk you have is now if he goes to the Giants and he plays well, you know, for Harbaugh.
23: Which is inevitable.
24: Then you think, ooh, wait, what happened?
23: No, I think Harbaugh is more likely to play to his strengths a little bit. That's part of it. Yeah. But he's got a long way to go. There's no question. I'm not here to defend how he's played, but I am here. Guardsy and I are in agreement on this, that unless, as you say, they've just said, he ain't got it. You have a right to make that determination and then move on. But I worry about that because he's played so little. I would have let it play out. I don't have enough confidence in the starter right now. I don't have enough confidence in Carson Wentz staying healthy. And Brosmer, God bless him, but I don't think he's ready to to take over?
24: You know, it's awful tough across the board. Not many guys can, no matter how good they are, step out of college and play in the National Football League. They can't. You know,
23: that's my point. Give it time.
24: Every once in a while. And it's better for those guys that are really talented. They go someplace where they really don't need you to play.
23: That's exactly right.
24: You know, just like Aaron Rodgers with Green Bay, all those years he was behind Favre, you know. And finally, when he got good enough, I'm talking about,
23: yeah.
24: And they knew Favre was old, get rid of Favre.
23: Yeah.
24: Well, you can get a little money from him still.
23: The decision, the mistake was to force feed and pretend he was ready to start last year. And that was out of desperation because they thought they were going to keep Daniel Jones and they didn't. But that was it. He was not ready to be the starter on a good team. I think that's what we know. Now, maybe he never will, but I don't think that was fair to him at the time. Great hour. Have a wonderful time with your people at the original People Stadium, Dinkytown, Gophers, Michigan. You're going to be the bell of the ball.
24: Well, people used to complain to me all the time about 11 o'clock starts.
23: Yes.
24: Like I had anything to do with it. That's TV, mm-hmm. You know, period. But personally going to this game, cause I have no problem getting up early. I'm glad it's 11 o'clock. I'm glad it's 11 o'clock start rather than a 3:30 start. 2:30
23: I'm with
24: start
23: you. Sure. Yeah.
24: And go out there and get it done. And hopefully it'd be one heck of a ball game.
23: Have fun, and we'll chat about it next week.
24: Great, thank you.
23: Mace in your face, great hour. Don't forget, top five, Kessler, and some bonus time coming up about 5:15 with former U.S. Attorney Andy Luger. Stay tuned.
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5: 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The San Diego Padres beat the Chicago Cubs in Game 1 of the NL Wild Card Series 8-0 behind pitcher Matt King, who took a no-hitter into the 7th inning. Fernando Tatis Jr. and Manny Machado both homered in the 1st inning, and the rout was on from there. Game 2 is tonight in San Diego. I'm Adam Abdallah.
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27: North Dakota Volleyball dropped matches against Omaha and St. Thomas to begin the Summit League campaign at the Betty Engelstad Sioux Center. But going into the season, this new head coaching staff, led by head coach David Wynn, knew that his first season at the helm would be about gathering data, developing young talent, and learning valuable lessons. For much of the non-conference campaign, freshman emergence has been a storyline. And when it comes to outside hitters, Ellie McIntosh from West Fargo has been the player frequently mentioned. But over the weekend, it was the freshman outside hitter from Dresden, Germany, Sally Morong, that emerged with her best performances in her early collegiate career.
0: It was awesome to see. I mean, she's somebody that just wants to work and then wants to get better. I'm proud of her for stepping up when we really needed her to. As a freshman, to do that, that's really, really tough. And I feel like all of our freshmen so far have done something like that throughout this season. So it's cool to see that she had her opportunity and she did that. And I think she hit above 300 the whole both matches. And so for an outside against two really top caliber team in our conference, that's really, really tough. I'm hoping she continues to do that for us, and she earned her spot on the court.
27: For more on all of UND athletics, go to FightingHawks.com.
7: Your fan regional weather from Chief Meteorologist Utah Tom Szymanski, calling for mostly clear conditions tonight. Overnight low of 44. Tomorrow, mostly sunny, breezy, high 64. Tomorrow, northwest winds 13 to 30. For Friday, partly to mostly sunny. Friday's high of 63. Into the weekend, Saturday, partly to mostly cloudy, breezy. Slight chance for showers Saturday. Saturday's high of 64. A little cooler Sunday. Sunday, mostly sunny with a high of 60. That's your 740 The Fan regional weather.
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23: All right, it's going to be a mini top 5 at 5. We've got Andy Luger coming up to react to a pretty interesting story out of Washington, D.C. with Minnesota implications. And we've got Special K Pat Kessler, if he doesn't just decide to leave with Glenn Mason, which is also possible, knowing it's, I mean, Kessie's in that mode right now where it's just about who he wants to glad hand with. What do you have for top five?
9: The Minnesota Lynx were the heavy odds-on favorite to win the WNBA championship. They were the best team in the league for much of the season. Golden State had something to say for that maybe the last month or so. Mm-hmm. But the Lynx, for the second time in 3 years, ended up with the number one overall seed with a 33-11 regular season record. They had the Rookie of the Year. They had the Coach of the Year, who went into the Hall of Fame recently. Just ask her. They had a former Defensive Player of the Year, Nafisa Collier, and a MVP top three, top four player for the last 3 years coming back from injury. And they were swept out of the playoffs in the first round last night, losing 87-71 to the New York Liberty. They played two games. They lost them both. The season, Dan, is over. Cheryl Reeves saying after the game, among other things, just didn't quite feel like we had the team, the title team, basically, this season at different points.
23: I never had heard her say that before. And you?
9: I don't think so. This year?
23: Yeah.
9: No, she talked about their defense not being very good all season. But that's usual.
23: 87-71 and 91-75. Even I can do that math. Isn't that 16-point deficit in each game?
9: I believe that's right.
23: Miles, 2 assists, 5 turnovers, 4 for 20 from the floor. That alone, though, doesn't explain everything. We spent much of the first hour on it. If you're interested in any of that, it'll be podcastable, downloadable. I would call it unsparing, but I thought it was, I think it's right. I think it's they've got some soul searching to do over there, regardless of how accomplished this franchise has clearly been over a long period of time. The way they have collapsed in different ways the last 2 years, inexcusable.
9: No other way to put it. By the way, exit interviews for them will be tomorrow. Cheryl Reeve, I think the 5 starters are scheduled to talk. So we will hear what they have to say. The biggest question Nafisa Collier will probably get tomorrow is, what's your plan? Because she's a free agent. Are you coming back? Are you not coming back? Is this going to be a Quinn Hughes Wagnerian opera? Or is something going to be resolved quickly?
23: And, I mean, she doesn't look like the same player. she's not moving the same way. Is that just inevitable, given she's still in the healing? She had a surgery on both ankles, correct? Yeah. Because I did not see the same player. And let's face it, it is problematic to be going as good as you can and build your chemistry all year with certain players in varying roles. And then you add a star player, you have to bring her back. But that's a significant adjustment that then everybody, I think, had to make. I don't think anybody got particularly comfortable figuring out roles from that point forward. And it's hard to do that in the middle of a season. So did that work against the club to a certain extent? Yeah, I think it actually did. So a couple people texted, and I don't think this is a bad point. I don't think it explains away getting swept, but are we in the mode now where they're going to need to get a lot more athletic than they are?
8: And some more size.
23: And exactly, a great point, because who's the big center we had? Sylvia Fowles. We've never really replaced her.
8: Right.
23: Right? In terms of a presence in the middle, as much as we thought maybe we had gotten a little bit something going underneath, nowhere near as at that same level. And you saw the Liberty with not one, but two big dominating presences inside that virtually took away every drive that Miles attempted. And then she got gun shy.
8: I want to give a lot of time for Luger because we got Kessler on the backside of it. So I'll just let you know that Aaron Jones was limited today, basically for veterans rest in practice. Blake Cashman, our guy, limited today, dealing with an elbow. And Justin Jefferson, the injury everybody's paying attention to, did not participate today. There was a little bit of confusion that he was going to participate today. The reporters had mentioned that, and then they all quickly clarified that Jets would not participate in practice today with the ankle. He did not, as the Vikings began preparations for their Week 4 home game against the Miami Dolphins this Sunday at the People's Stadium.
23: By the way, Natasha Howard was the rejuvenated front court player who had a great year, right?
8: All-star,
23: exactly, who was also a no-show in this particular tournament, this rather short two-game tournament that, as I said, ultimately, you can't really spend too much time on best of three or too much time on, almost being punished for having the best record when you're as non-competitive in both games. Did we come away from either of those games thinking it would matter if it was best of five or best of seven? No, not at all, because we didn't really see anything from a coaching standpoint or a player standpoint that said, enough, we're asserting ourselves, we are going to plant our feet. The Lynx never planted their feet in this series. All right, let's stay on schedule. Is that the idea?
8: Stay ahead a little bit.
23: Little ahead, that's true. Nothing wrong with that. U.S. Attorney Andy Luger responding to a significant A-section story. Get his impressions on that and who knows what else, and then we'll prepare for Special K, Pat Kessler.
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2: For KFGO News, I'm Darren Selvig. A report of a man with a gun near South Fargo schools turned out to be a false alarm this afternoon, but a messaging error caused district-wide concern. Fargo police responded to the 1100 block of 22nd Street South just after 1:30 p.m. As a precaution, six area schools, including South High and Carl Ben Eielson Middle School, were placed on a brief secure the building status. Officers found no sign of an armed man and say there's no evidence of a crime. Despite the quick clearance, an error in the district's new software sent an emergency alert to all families district-wide. Superintendent Corey Steiner is apologizing for the mistake, confirming that all students and staff are safe and that all schools resumed normal operations. And two automated license plate readers and a surveillance camera owned by Flock have been deactivated and removed from the city of Horace. Cass County Sheriff says that the devices were remotely disabled by Flock shortly after the city council voted to take them down.
3: Providing the comfort you deserve since 1930. Online at standardheating.com.
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0: Don't go too far in your Chamber of Commerce routine.
1: Well, let's talk about it as an
0: If
1: it's sink or sail,
2: okay. Slow your row.
1: Then I say sail.
0: Okay.
1: All right. Sail, Minnesota. Of course sail.
0: Oh, my God. Oh, my God.
1: You know.
0: Are you back next week or not?
1: Absolutely.
0: Okay, I wasn't sure because your schedule is all different.
1: I am
0: now.
1: Committed to
0: Are you,
1: you
0: ever going to report in the field?
1: I am committed to for Fox 9. Let's start tomorrow. We'll start tomorrow.
0: Tomorrow?
1: Here we go.
0: What do you mean?
1: I'll be on the 3, 5, and 9 o'clock shows
0: you will
1: tomorrow.
0: Be.
1: Yes, I will. So we'll see how that goes.
0: Covering,
1: the
0: news?
1: Instead of talking the promos and
0: people want to know.
1: Did you find the promo I was looking for us to play?
0: You know, people want to know more about me.
1: Who wrote those?
0: You know, did you write that yourself?
1: Probably.
0: Why did I come back?
1: You think that's scripted?
0: I mean, you always ask. It's the same thing as when you left. You ask yourself the question and then you answer it. You know, why would I leave? Why would
2: what kind
0: I return?
2: Of legacy
0: yeah, what kind of legacy would
1: yeah,
0: I
1: Yeah, yeah, it's so good.
0: It's unbelievable. It's so good.
1: Well, you know, I just want to help and maybe I can help out. Maybe I could help enough said.
0: You could. God knows we need it.
2: No, we're good.
1: Yeah. Oh, you're good. Okay, thanks.
2: We're fine for now.
1: All right. Good.
2: Thanks. Enjoy Rochester.
0: Yeah, have fun in Rochester. Where in Rochester will the debate be?
1: I'm not sure at the moment. But I'll report
2: Kaler
1: back.
2: Hotel?
1: I will report back when I find out.
0: Okay. Maybe the knocker will show up. Big knocker.
1: Oh,
0: he might
1: yes.
0: Go. He might shout. Of course, he's always out of town.
1: We are blood brothers. We'll be blood brothers. Radio blood brothers.
0: I don't think he advises the free exchange of
1: Aren't
0: blood
1: there
0: that
1: pathogens
0: way.
1: Exchanged when you do that?
0: Well, that's what
1: and
0: I
1: did
0: would
1: he
0: ask
1: lick
0: him?
1: His finger scars here? Or, I mean, was it?
2: No,
1: I mean, I don't even know.
2: Fingers.
1: Well, I'm asking. I mean, this was pretty close contact here. You know.
0: Ask Kessler, isn't it a little late for debate? People have already early voted.
1: Well,
0: why bother
1: how many?
0: The debate?
1: How many?
0: 5 million, I think.
1: So that's one of the things. These debates should have been settled by now.
0: Yeah.
1: But frequently we do have governor, U.S. Senate debates in the last week. I'd say a week before the election, but we're getting to the very end here.
0: It's time
1: for them to settle on where they're going to be.
0: You want some
1: All
0: help?
1: I know with Fox 9 and October 21st. There's
0: you want any help on questions?
1: I do.
0: Ask Kessler to ask the candidates, do qualifications matter? Have you ever served on a committee, school board, city council, any
1: that.
0: Legislative body? Why should we elect you to a job you have no prior experience with?
1: Because this is a job interview,
0: mm-hmm.
1: and not the debate, but running for office is a job interview.
0: There you go.
1: So there you are.
0: Huh. Interesting. A lot of Barbara Flanagan texts coming in.
1: Yes. Send me questions. I mean, we want to hear them. Send me questions. You bet.
0: Have fun. We'll chat back here next week.
2: See you in the sky, Umala.
1: You know you will.
0: Pat Kessler, ladies and gentlemen. Check him out via X, Vikings games, Gopher games, in locker rooms, kissing KOC on the cheek, whatever it takes.
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